0: Good morning and welcome. This is Newsbreak on Lotus FM. Top stories for today. We'll hear from the DA leader, Jordan Hill-Lewis, who's this time defending ward councillors against mounting service delivery complaints.
1: Well, the key thing is that we don't run Durban. Those councillors are elected in a particular ward, but they don't run the city. So in many respects, they can do their best. They can try. They can fight. They can push. They can beg. But they cannot fix things unless they actually have the power.
0: We investigate the critical shortage of forensic pathologists in South Africa, which is threatening now our public health and our justice systems.
2: Because everyone thinks that forensic pathology is about the dead. However, for me, it's about the living.
0: Experts are calling for urgent lifestyle interventions as diabetes becomes South Africa's leading cause of death.
3: It belongs to the group of the silent disease processes. Diabetes, hypertension, all start to go there quietly without people knowing about it.
0: The more bad news from a South African point of view as our country tops sub-Saharan Africa when it comes to corporate fraud cases.
4: So it's an inside job, which is exactly why it's so hard to detect. And if you look on average, it has only detected basically for 12 months or 2 years before organizational fraud actually being detected within the company.
0: It's Newsbreak on a Friday morning, and we'll bring you all those stories and more. Also, a full sports report is on the way. Here's what you can expect. Manchester City midfielder Tijani Reinders is set for a £52 million move to the Saudi Pro League. Leicester City have been put up for sale, and their owners want a fee exceeding £200 million. We got some cricket news with Bangladesh dominating Australia on day one of the first test, and LIV Golf is set to cancel the season-ending team championship. Those sporting stories and more coming up on Newsbreak today. It's your AM edition of Cutting Edge Current Affairs. I got a full team here. Hussein Ibrahim is with us going through your messages on social media. So do send in your voice notes and your text messages to our WhatsApp line in studio, 071-613-7803. We're waiting for you to tell us what you think about our stories that we broadcast this morning. Hussein Ibrahim will also bring us a market review. And you can catch that at 5:45. We got Rob Byrne joining us with the traffic updates. We also have Sanjay Ramsarup with the fishing update. And I will have a weather update for you at around 5:30. So a jam-packed edition of the program is in store. It's Friday, the 14th of August, 2026. The weekend is upon us. I'm Matthew Viren. Do stay tuned.
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0: Let's start off with this story. The 2021 unrest-related trial of the former President Jacob Zuma's daughter, that's Duduzile Zuma Sambudla, will resume on the 26th of October. Now, Zuma Sambudla is charged with incitement to violence and incitement to sedition in connection with a series of tweets that she made during the unrest. Now, the Durban High Court trial adjourned back in April after the defense strategies to recall the complainant to the witness stand and the colonel to the Hawks will also come and testify. Here's Dries Liebenberg with the latest.
6: Duduzile Zuma Sambudla made a brief appearance in the Durban High Court. The date was set aside for the state and the defense to give feedback to the court on their discussions since April around the recalling of the complainant, Sarah Jane Trent, to the witness stand. Defense advocate Dalia Mpofu made this request after Trent's evidence before an ad hoc committee of parliament. In that evidence, she alleged that her boss, private investigator Paul O'Sullivan, instructed her to lay the complaint. Mpofu also wants a colonel who worked for the Hawks and being mentioned in evidence to be called to the stand. He has put it to a state witness during cross-examination that a video that was translated from isiZulu came from two people who had already made up their mind about Zuma Sambudla's guilt. The court heard evidence that Zuma Sambudla made 28 tweets within 36 hours shortly after the unrest broke out in KwaZulu-Natal. This was after the incarceration of former President Jacob Zuma for contempt of the Constitutional Court. Social media expert Emma Sadler testified that Zuma Sambutla's comments on social media in some instances expressed recognition and gratitude for violence. After the court appearance, Zuma Sambutla said she will be campaigning for the MK party ahead of November's local government elections.
7: Well, now it gives us more, well, me more time to go underground and do some campaigning, so I'm okay with it.
6: The former MK party member of parliament was expelled from the party in June for undermining party unity. State prosecutor Advocate Frans Moelman indicated to the court that the state will be calling two witnesses when the trial resumes on the 26th of October. The trial is set to continue until the 6th of November. I'm Dries Liebenberg in Durban.
7: Well, now it gives us more, well, me more time to go underground and do some campaigning, so I'm okay with it. Well, now it gives us more, well, me more time to go underground and do some campaigning, so I'm okay with it.
0: That was Duduzile Zuma Sambutla, ending that report by Dries Liebenberg. Let's go to the latest from the Madlanga Commission now, which has heard conflicting evidence about the alleged links between the tow truck industry, drug trafficking and violent criminal activity in KwaZulu-Natal. The father of the late tow truck businessman Bevan Loftus has rejected claims that his son was involved in the drug trade or any alleged drug theft wars. Gregory Loftus also maintained that his son was the victim of a contract killing allegedly carried out by the police during a purported legitimate operation that was conducted. Now, a police witness has testified about the scene where Loftus and four others were shot dead, and this was in Durban back in 2023. This report by Sibahle Mota.
8: The father of the late Bevan Loftus has rejected claims before the Madlanga Commission that his son was part of a syndicate involved in alleged drug theft wars in the tow truck industry. Gregory Loftus says he was not aware of organized theft wars and maintains that his son was not involved in the drug trade.
9: I can say for sure that he wasn't dealing in drugs. I can say that for sure.
8: Gregory Loftus has also told the commission that he believes his son was the victim of a contract killing. He alleges that Bevan was killed during a police operation involving the cash and transit task team in KwaZulu-Natal, which he says was led by Captain Dina Govender. Loftus told Justice Mbuyiseli Madlanga that he believes the police officers involved were executing contracts and would not necessarily have been discreet about the alleged hit.
9: I do believe that Click was executing contracts. I believe that.
10: Thank you.
11: Is it not more likely, though, that if this was a contract killing, the killers would have been discreet about it?
9: I don't believe that. They are the hawks. They have power to go where they want to and to do what they want to.
8: Loftus has further alleged that his son was murdered by police under the guise of a legitimate operation. Evidence before the commission has alleged that a 2.5 million rand hit was taken out on Bevan by tow truck industry rival Clive Naika, with the alleged killing carried out by members of the cash and transit task team. Loftus says Bevan has been warned that Captain Dina Govender intended to kill him and was hiding with four friends when they were attacked.
9: Bevan was murdered by the police under the guise of a legitimate police operation and at the instance of Clive Naika, a competitor of Bevan in the tow truck industry and an alleged drug dealer. I will deal with the incident on more detail below. At the time, Bevan was with other four of his friends, with whom he was hiding because he had been warned that Captain Dina Island, alias Dina Govender, who is a captain we know as Captain Dina Govender of the SAPS, was intending to kill him.
0: That report compiled by Sibahle Mota. Now to the Senzo Miwa murder trial, and accused number three, Mtobisi Ngube, says that there is no evidence that a photo showing money in a plastic bag found on his cell phone was shared with one Kelly Kumalo. Now, during cross-examination in the trial, Mtobe told the Pretoria High Court that he downloaded the photo from the internet. Now, he and four others are on trial for the murder of Miyiwa, the former Bafana Bafana goalkeeper and captain, who was killed in October 2014. Now, he was killed at Khumalo's mother's home in Vosloorus, east of Johannesburg. Lerato Makola has been covering the story and brings us the latest.
12: Ncube was shown photographs and sketches made during the early stages of the investigation in the footballer's murder. He was asked about a photo showing a plastic bag containing money. The state says the same photo was found on Ncube's phone, was also recovered on Kelly Khumalo and Longwe Twala's phones, who were inside the Vosloorus house where Meyua was killed. Ncube says this does not prove that the photo was shared between them.
13: So this is criminality, what was happened here. If we may put it straightforward, it is criminality. There should be an explanation as to how did they reach or get to each other. It shouldn't just be a mere allegation that there are similar photos on each other. They're trying to prove that there was a photo on either side, on this side and the other side. But there is no way that they proved that there was actually a linkage.
12: He further told the court that he never entered the Khumalo residence where Meyua was shot and killed. Ncube says he had never met Meyua and only knew him from seeing him on television.
13: I only know Senzo Meyua from seeing him on TV as a football player. I never even saw him at the stadium. I never attended Pirates was playing. Thus, I never wrestled with Senzo Meyua. I never also shot Senzo Meyua.
12: Defense counsel advocate Siporam Sipili is expected to continue his cross-examination of Ncube when the trial resumes on Friday. Lerato Makula, SABC News in Pretoria.
0: Let's move now to KwaZulu-Natal, and October 5th is the trial date set for the seven men accused of murdering the rapper Keenan, a.k.a. Forbes, and his friend Tabelo Motswane. The accused made a brief appearance at the Durban High Court for a pre-trial conference. Forbes and Motswane were shot and killed outside a popular Durban restaurant on Florida Road, and that was back in February 2023. Kalesake Mbense has this report.
14: After years of legal proceedings, the seven accused of murdering rapper Keenan, a.k.a. Forbes, and his friend Tabelo Tibbs Motswane will finally have their day in court with their trial set for October 5th. Forbes and Motswane were shot and killed outside the popular Durban restaurant on Florida Road in February 2023. The group faces a raft of charges, including murder, conspiracy to commit murder, and unlawful possession of firearms and ammunition. The state says, while they are trial ready, the disclosure of outstanding statements necessitated further consultation ahead of the trial. Prosecutor Advocate Lawrence Taba.
15: I was informed by my learned friends that there has been consultations to an extent that we may place the matter for trial. There was one outstanding issue, which was the disclosure of certain statements. And the agreement was that that be done before today, which has indeed happened, my lady. Mr. Dlamini was provided with those outstanding statements, which now will necessitate a further consultation. The only outstanding issue was the disclosure of the outstanding statements. We may then, my lady, confirm that the matter is trial ready to kick off on the 5th of October 2026, running up to 6th of November.
14: Addressing the media outside court, NPA was in that original spokesperson, Natasha Ramgisunskara, emphasized that the state was at all times trial ready and prepared to proceed with the matter.
16: The matter was in court today for a pre-trial conference. It was previously adjourned for finalization of the pre-trial process. As you've heard in court today, the matter is trial ready, and the trial dates that were set is for October till November this year, and then again in April to May 2027. The accused were remanded back into custody. The state is ready, and hence we've made the matter, or the matter was certified trial ready. Obviously, as the matter proceeds, one will then have to see how exactly it proceeds.
14: The court is set the first session of the trial to run from 5th October to 6th November 2026. The second session is scheduled for 12 April to 14 May 2027. I'm Khalasa Kampensa, in depth.
0: Exactly 5:15. This is Newsbreak on Lotus FM on Friday morning, the 14th of August, 2026. Thank you for joining us. I am Matthew Viren. Now, let's head to this story which broke overnight. KwaZulu-Natal authorities say a suspected kingpin linked to the theft of road guardrails worth millions of rands has been arrested in Jacobs, south of Durban. Now, this arrest followed an intelligence-driven operation targeting a criminal syndicate allegedly responsible for stealing these guardrails across the province's road network. Let's find out more now with Ndabezinhle Sibiya. He is the spokesperson for the KZN MEC for Transport and Human Settlements.
17: After noticing that guardrails worth millions of rands continually being stolen from our 34,000 kilometer road network, the MEC assigned a team to launch an investigation. He has reported that a suspected kingpin who owns a company, a warehouse, has been arrested. The owner was identified by his runners, who were arrested last week following an intelligence-driven hashtag Nzani Liaison operation. He was nabbed in Jacobs and is currently in police custody. We wish to acknowledge excellent execution of the operation by our specialized security team and the SAPS organized crime unit. This marks the beginning of the dismantling of the largest heartless criminal syndicate behind the deaths of innocent people. Our road traffic inspectorate team regularly responds to horrific rollover accidents, especially those that occur after out-of-control vehicles slide down embankments. Over the years, more than 500 million has been invested in the erection and maintenance of guardrails across our road network, which spans more than 34,000 kilometers throughout the province.
0: Ndabezinhle Sibiya there. So yeah, it seems to be a huge operation here driven by organized crime, not just individual scrappers, as many people would assume. Now, these syndicates are targeting these high quality galvanized steel guardrails from the roads, and then they sell it through illicit supply chains, sometimes to unscrupulous scrap dealers, or even exporting it to the neighboring countries as well. You're listening to Newsbreak on Lotus FM. We have the sport news on the way. But first, as South Africa prepares for the 2026 local government elections, young people are being urged to be more critical of political information. Now, this is especially the case of the information that they consume and share online. Now, this was one of the key issues being discussed at the National Influencer Code Summit taking place in Pretoria, where young people, digital creators, and also political stakeholders are examining the growing influence of social media on democracy. This report by Luyanda Danka.
18: For many young South Africans, social media has become an important source of information about politics, elections, and issues affecting their communities. But with the 2026 local government elections approaching, there are growing concerns about misinformation, fake content, and the use of artificial intelligence to create misleading pictures and videos. Young people attending the summit, Vumbani Khoza and Roberto Tulo, says checking the credibility of information and the people sharing it has become increasingly important.
19: I try to always verify if the information is true. I don't just take their word for it. So I authenticate, and then if I see that this content creator has particularly been consistent in sharing information that is real and true and authenticated, then I think I can let my guard down, but not all the time.
20: Sometimes it is a bit challenging, right? And I'll bring in the use of AI now, right? You can generate AI pictures, you can generate videos at that. So it does become a bit challenging to rather confirm or verify this information, right? But reading up about this information, don't just accept it at face value.
18: The summit is also examining responsibilities of influencers and digital creators whose large audiences give them growing influence over political discussions and public opinion. Umlambo Foundation CEO VM Jones says the proposed influencer code should not dictate what political views creators should have.
21: The code should not tell creators which political views they may hold. It should establish ethical standards for how influence is exercised. It should affirm accuracy. Before sharing electoral information, we must verify it.
0: And that report by Luyanda Danka.
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0: All the latest sporting news now, and let's start off with football transfer news. Manchester City midfielder Tijani Reinders is set to join the Saudi Pro League outfit Al Qadsiyah in a £52 million deal. Now, City have agreed a fee for the Dutch international that will cost, or who cost them, I should say, £46.5 million when he joined from AC Milan just last summer. Now, although Reinders made a bright start to his City career, he then struggled to make a significant impact in what turned out to be Pep Guardiola's last season at the club, scoring 7 goals in 47 appearances. Now, the 28-year-old also trained apart from City's main squad yesterday ahead of that potential move to a side that's now managed by former Liverpool, Celtic and Leicester City boss Brendan Rodgers. More transfer news now, and this one with relation to PSG. They have agreed a deal in principle to sign Barcelona forward Ferran Torres. The fee for the Spain international will be around €50 million. The 26-year-old Torres was given permission to miss training this week as he finalized the move. Now, he famously scored the extra time winner against Argentina in the World Cup final to help Spain claim their second title this past summer. And his stock has now risen considerably after a strong season with Barcelona as well. He scored 21 goals in 49 appearances in all competitions, providing 3 assists and also helping Barcelona winning the La Liga title in the process. More football news now, and Leicester City are looking to sell the club for more than £200 million with its Thai owners King Power ready to leave after 16 years at the helm. Now, the Foxes have had an 8-page sales booklet produced by a leading US investment bank in order to help offload the one-time Premier League title winners. Now, the City Group lists the Foxes, its women's team, and other major assets, including the 32,000-seat King Power Stadium and its training facility, which was opened in 2020 and is valued at about £121 million, as well as Leicester's Belgian sister club, as up for sale in a brochure titled what they call Project Lineup. Now, the document values the club's physical assets at more than £200 million, though no specific sum has been attributed to the sale of its struggling teams. Let's move now to women's football, and Nigeria have failed to qualify for the FIFA Women's World Cup for the first time after they were beaten 2-1 by South Africa in the playoff of the 2026 Women's Africa Cup of Nations, or WAFCON. Now, the continent's top-ranked team, Nigeria, went into the tournament in Morocco as the favourites to retain their title, but were eliminated in the quarterfinals by Cameroon, having already lost to Malawi in the group stage. And with the 4 semi-finalists guaranteed a spot at next year's World Cup, Justin Madugu's side have one more chance to keep alive their hopes of reaching Brazil, with the winner in one of their one-off tie in Casablanca entering an inter-confederation qualifier. But second half goals from Banyana players Tembi Katlana and Rafael Wejane were enough to give Banyana the victory, despite unexpected late drama when Jane was sent off after picking up a second yellow card for handling the ball inside her own 6-yard box. The subsequent penalty was buried by the Nigerian team, and there was also time for goalkeeper Kaelin Swart, South Africa's hero, to save brilliantly with her feet to deny one of the Nigerian forwards with almost the last kick of the game. So South Africa, the 2022 WAFCON champions, will now join Ghana in FIFA's Inter-Confederation qualifier after the Black Queens came from behind to beat Ivory Coast 2-1 earlier yesterday. Let's move now to some cricket news, and Bangladesh dominated Australia on day one of the first test, despite Steve Smith benefiting from being given not out on review to a ball later that he said that he nicked. Now, Smith was on 7 when the Tigers appealed for caught behind, and the umpire was unmoved. The tourist reviewed the decision, and Smith appeared to start to walk off, only for the technology to show a flat line as the ball passed the bat, and so the not out decision was upheld and it stood. Now, Smith went on to make 71, but his teammates otherwise struggled in Darwin as the Tigers fast bowler Hassan Mahmood took a career best 6 for 55 to help dismiss the host team for 198. Meanwhile, Bangladesh reached 96 for 1 at the close, trailing by 102 runs. Now, the cricket action continues today. It'll be day 2 between Australia and Bangladesh. Also, the men's ODI series gets underway between Ireland and Afghanistan in Belfast, and the 100 men's tournament is continuing as well. This one is in the evening, 7 p.m. South African time. You will get to see the Manchester Super Giants up against the Sunrisers Leeds. And finally, on Newsbreak Sport, we have some golf news. And LIV Golf players have been warned that the season-ending team championship later this month is set to be cancelled. Now, tickets for the event in Michigan cannot be purchased online, with LIV's official website stating that both ground passes and hospitality passes are no longer available. Now, this was first reported by UK media, and that next week's tournament in Indiana looks increasingly likely to be the final event of the 2026 campaign. However, LIV Golf is yet to make any official announcement amid further reports that one John Rahm, the Spaniard, could soon leave the league as well. And that is it for Newsbreak Sport this morning. Keep it locked on. More of our newsbreaking stories are on the way. The Minister of Social Development, Dina Pule, says that she has been overwhelmed by the large numbers of SASSA beneficiaries who are standing in long queues in order to get their monthly grants. Now, the Minister was on oversight visits in Khayelitsha and Bellville and the SASSA offices there in Cape Town. Pule engaged SASSA officials and beneficiaries as well on some of the challenges that they are facing. Here's Abongwe Kobokana with more.
1: Pule says her visits to SASSA offices in Cape Town are part of her nationwide commitment to strengthen the delivery of social protection services. About her experiences in some of the offices.
2: If I take it from Khayelitsha, in Khayelitsha, you have seen the numbers of people that are there. I was also overwhelmed myself with the numbers there and what it means for us. It means there is so much demand for SASSA and the work that SASSA does. But also, it's so much demand for the grants.
1: SASSA officials told Pule about the implementation of the online registration process aimed at addressing some of the challenges experienced by the NDT.
22: The same system that they have, you know, they are operating in their system. So when they get familiar here, they are able to tell others that, you know what, I've been able to do it on my own, then I can guide you as well.
2: So they do your marketing.
22: They also have success with the quality they do want to be in the end, so that they are able to
2: communicate with others and lessen the number of people who are coming in and doing it from outside. Thank you so much.
1: The minister says despite challenges being experienced by SASSA, she is satisfied with the implementation of the online registration process.
0: Yeah, that report by Abongwe Kobokana in Cape Town. We do apologize for the poor sound quality heard there. Approaching 5:30 now, let's find out what we can expect in our second half. We got quite a bit to bring you. The DA leader, Jordan Hill-Lewis, is defending ward councillors against mounting local service delivery complaints.
23: Well, the key thing is that we don't run Durban. Those councillors are elected in a particular ward, but they don't run the city. So in many respects, they can do their best, they can try, they can fight, they can push, they can beg, but they cannot fix things unless they actually have the power.
0: We will head to that one shortly. Also coming up, we'll be investigating the critical shortage of forensic pathologists in South Africa, which is now threatening our public health and justice system.
24: Because everyone thinks that forensic pathology is about the dead. However, for me, it's about the living.
0: A very interesting story coming up there, so stay tuned for that. Also coming up, experts call for urgent lifestyle interventions as diabetes becomes South Africa's leading cause of death.
3: It belongs to the group of the silent disease processes. Diabetes, hypertension, all start to go there quietly without people knowing about it.
0: And South Africa tops sub-Saharan Africa in corporate fraud cases with reports of devastating financial losses.
4: So it's an inside job, which is exactly why it's so hard to detect. If you look on average, it has only detected basically for 12 months, a full year, before the patient was actually being detected within the company.
0: All those stories and more coming up in the next half an hour. We also have Rob Byrne standing by with the traffic updates, Hussein Ibrahim with the market review, and Sanjay Ramsarup with the fishing update. Now today's weather forecast, starting off in Durban. It's partly cloudy in Durban today, 14, a high of 21. Richards Bay, also partly cloudy, 14, a high of 21 as well. Pietermaritzburg with some morning fog, otherwise partly cloudy conditions becoming fine, 7, a high of 20. Pretoria fine today, 5, a high of 17. That's 5, a high of 17. Johannesburg fine as well, 3, a high of 16 degrees. Cape Town is partly cloudy, 12, a high of 18. Port Elizabeth or Klebecha is fine today, 12, a high of 25. And finally to East London or Kugompo City, fine there, 13, a high of 23. This is Newsbreak on Lotus FM on Friday morning, the 14th of August. I'm Matthew Viren. Stay tuned.
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0: The DA leader, Jordan Hill-Lewis, has refuted claims that the party's ward councillors are not effective at guaranteeing local service delivery. Now, Hill-Lewis was in Phoenix, north of Durban, yesterday, where he undertook various community engagements in the build-up to the elections. Now, his visit comes at a time when several community members lamented to Newsbreak that they are battling to procure services from their councillors. Now, Hill-Lewis went on to say that in order for these ward councillors to be effective at their jobs, all spheres of the municipal government need to be aligned.
23: Well, the key thing is that we don't run Durban. Those councillors are elected in a particular ward, but they don't run the city. So in many respects, they can do their best, they can try, they can fight, they can push, they can beg, but they cannot fix things unless they actually have the power that comes with being in government. And I think a lot of residents get confused about this. Just because you are a ward councillor does not mean that you can fix things. You have to be able to rely on a mayor who supports you and a city administration, a city manager, who will even take your calls. And that doesn't happen in Durban. So I've actually just come from Phoenix right now. I'm still in Durban now. And you know, I heard residents say that their ward councillors really try to fix things, but there's a lot of stuff that needs fixing and it is not being attended to.
6: So whether or not they're able to fix things or effect change, the electorate says to me, local voters are saying to me, I can't even reach my councillor to have a conversation about what's going wrong. I mean, you know, how do you justify that?
23: No, you should always be able to reach your councillor in the DA. And, you know, I'd have to look at those examples, but I've just come from a public meeting in Phoenix where I heard exactly the opposite experience with residents saying that they really want to thank their councillors for being visible, involved, present, and fighting on their behalf. So, you know, I think probably experiences differ. But the point is that that should not get in the way of this once-in-a-generation opportunity to actually fix Durban by taking control of the entire metro.
6: What are your concerns about a fragmentation, then, of accountability running through all the spheres? Shouldn't it be in such a way that every sphere sort of connects to the other?
23: Well, the spheres should work together a lot more. They unfortunately do not, but that's because we've got the wrong people running the various spheres, and we've got to set about fixing that. So, you know, it's no good complaining about these things time and time again and watching the public services get worse and worse. We've got to start fixing them, and that is what we have an opportunity to do now.
0: And that was the DA leader, that's Jordan Hill-Lewis, talking there to Newsbreak's senior producer, Tharesh Hariprasad. Let's head now to a first traffic update. Here's Rob Byrne.
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7: Good morning. Happy Friday. Don't forget this weekend, major closures going in place on the N3. There'll be overnight closures at Pietermaritzburg Saturday evening, 8 p.m. until 5 a.m. Sunday. It'll be the northbound side from Market Road right through to New England Road. You'll come off at Market Road and be diverted through Pietermaritzburg. And then on Sunday night, it'll be the Durbanbound, the southbound carriageway between New England and Market Road. That'll be closed from 8 p.m. Sunday until 5 a.m. on Monday morning. So some major disruption around Pietermaritzburg overnight this weekend. Looking okay. Otherwise, the N3, Pietermaritzburg, Ashburton, clear. Cliftdale, Key Ridge is clear as well. If you're on your way up from the South Coast area for the early morning flight connections, you've got a good run up through all of those roadworks towards Mgini, towards Mslanga, towards Sabaya as well. Crossing to Gauteng, a good start this morning on the roads. No major problems. It is Friday, so barring any major incidents, we are expecting a pretty good run through. No missed to report in around the Emalahleni area. That all looks clear this morning. And Cape Town, just a heads up, you're going to divert around this one. It's the N1 outbound. If you want to off-ramp on to the R44 at Klapmuts, you can't do that. The N1 outbound ramp to the R44 as you approach Pyle has been closed. You'll come off at Cliphevel Road and take the R101 to get onto Klapmuts. Or if you miss it, you'll go through to Pyle Main and then have to sort of cut back on some alternative routes. With your traffic update for SABC News, I'm Rob Byrne.
0: Thank you, Rob Byrne. Now, senior forensic pathologist Professor Ryan Blumenthal has highlighted how post-mortem investigations are now extending beyond courtrooms and are playing a vital role in public health, crime prevention, and saving lives. Now, Professor Blumenthal was delivering his inaugural professorial address, and he demonstrated how autopsy data can now expose societal trends to help inform national health policies. Now, with South Africa currently relying on fewer than 90 specialist forensic pathologists to handle what is believed to be around 70,000 unnatural deaths each year, he is now advocating for the urgent adoption of modernized, streamlined practices and technology to keep the nation's forensic system more sustainable.
24: The title of my inaugural address was "The Dead Teach the Living," and I think that was my biggest message. Because everyone thinks that forensic pathology is about the dead. However, for me, it's about the living. Because, you know, if 10 people die under similar circumstances, we should ask ourselves what caused their death, and hopefully we can save the life of the 11th person. And that is the crux, I think, of my inaugural address. We like to see ourselves as public health pathologists. We never want to see the same type of death twice.
0: South Africa currently has fewer than 100 specialist forensic pathologists who are serving over 64 million people. So, Professor, you being part of that group, of course, can you tell me what immediate smart solutions are critical now to prevent our forensic services from collapsing under this quite heavy workload?
24: Okay, look, there are very good forensic pathologists working in South Africa under suboptimal conditions trying to contribute to the administration of justice. And I take my hat off to every single one of them, my colleagues. They are heroes and heroines. They have my absolute respect. However, the amount of forensic pathologists entering the system within the next 10 and a half years is less than the amount of forensic pathologists retiring within the next 10 and a half years. So we have a forensic pathologist crisis looming for South Africa. There are currently 80 to 90 forensic pathologists in South Africa, serving a population of 64 to 65 million people, whereas South Africa needs about 360 forensic pathologists to properly play the game. And remember, every single one of us needs about 2 to 3 assistants, because performing autopsies is labor-intensive, exhausting, dirty, back-breaking work. And if you get a body that weighs 130 kilograms, to undress that body, to eviscerate it, to dissect it, to prosect it, is labor-intensive work. You don't need a gym contract. You'll have a full workout, I can assure you.
0: From AI to virtual autopsies to even deploying quadruped robots at hazardous death scenes. Now, these things are happening around us, around the world, but how close are we to actually seeing such modern technologies implemented here in South African mortuaries?
24: Well, we are getting to the stage where we need to start thinking smart, because the current model is unsustainable. We are simply going to exhaust ourselves and burn ourselves out. And the standards are going to drop. You know, if you want a world-class medical legal examination system, we now start have to thinking very smart. So we have to use everything at our availability. So, for example, we have to use talk-to-text technologies. We have to use teleforensic medicine. Yes, we can send in robots, you know, to hazardous death scenes. So, for example, if there's an infectious death scene or a fire scene or a chemical scene or a radioactive scene, we don't want to risk our personnel. So maybe we can send in a robot. Or for example, in mines with zamazamas, we could send in, instead of a canary, a robotic canary into mines. So, and there's so many other techniques. We can start using vertopsy. It's time, you know, the autopsy is about 400 to 600 years old. Nothing's really changed in the way of the autopsy practice since Virchow's time. And now it's time to really start thinking with an engineering approach to autopsy because, as I said, it's unsustainable. So ultimately, I'd like our listeners to understand that forensic pathology is not about the dead. It's about the living. It's about the listener. It's about you, the listener. Forensic pathology mirrors what is happening in our society. From the luxury of my autopsy suite, I can tell you the health of the nation. I can tell you how healthy we are. I can tell you about firearm deaths. I can tell you about drugs, if a new gang has moved into our neighborhood, all of this without leaving my mortuary. So we get a good idea of what's happening in society. There's a lot to be learned by speaking to your friendly forensic pathologist. And I think a forensic pathologist should sit on every committee and government level to try and help policy development because we really know what's happening on the ground.
0: Yeah, very fascinating interview there. And the first time I've spoken to a forensic pathologist for Newsbreak, that was Professor Ryan Blumenthal, representing the University of Pretoria's Department of Forensic Medicine. Now, let's stay with related stories. And diabetes has emerged as South Africa's leading cause of death, with new mortality data highlighting the growing impact of non-communicable diseases. Now, Stats SA recorded more than 2,700 deaths in 2023, where diabetes was the underlying cause, making it now the country's biggest recorded killer, or biggest recorded killer, I should say, for that year, 2023. The crisis is also being linked to rising metabolic conditions, unhealthy diets, and other lifestyle and socioeconomic factors, while experts are warning that many cases remain undiagnosed. We got a hold of Durban-based GP, Dr. Preeti Ramlakhan, a friend of the program, who spoke to Newsbreak explaining what you need to do in order to protect yourself from diabetes.
8: When we look at diabetes as coming up as the latest incidence of high cause of death and mortality in South Africa, it belongs to the group of the silent disease processes. Diabetes, hypertension, all start to go there quietly without people knowing about it. And herein lies the difficulty with diabetes, hypertension, and other killers which are silent, is that the patient or the person will present late, and that late presentation is where our difficulty lies because the person now doesn't know that he has a condition, and the body has been fighting this for quite a while. In fact, before diabetes presents, a person can be having the disease for up to 10 years. And we know that the largest complication of diabetes is cardiovascular disease. And cardiovascular disease is the leading cause of death. And therefore, with diabetes as a contributor to that, we see this the statistics rising about diabetic prevalence and also the complications and deaths from diabetes, with these numerous complications of heart disease, kidney disease, strokes, amputations, and then also the associated

0: get diagnosis will take treatment, but out of that, only 50% will be at goal on their treatment, and only 50% will be taking the treatment. So therefore, when you look at this, the aspects of what follow on even being diagnosed is that people will still fall into 50% of not adhering or not reaching goals treatments when they take their medication.
1: For it's those really that are tuned in right now, what sort of checkup should they go for to ensure they combat this if they are suffering from it?
0: Every person out there should do a yearly screen, starting from the age of, well, starting from a long time, but starting from the age of 18, all of us should be doing a screen. That does not mean we should not be screening people younger than 18. But everyone should be having a once yearly checkup just to make sure you've screened for hypertension, you've screened for diabetes, you've screened for any other diseases which can be possible in the different age groups. But coupled with that comes the fact that that screening should be accessible everywhere. You should have screening anywhere. Walk into your local clinic, walk into your pharmacy, walk into your doctor and get the screen done. So the key is that screening must be done, and it must be something that people must do. And when they start to do that, they will start to benefit greatly to know, yes, I have no raised blood sugar, I have no raised blood pressure, I have no raised cholesterol, and I know that now I have to look at my lifestyle. I don't have increased weight. I'm not sitting with a large waist circumference, etc.
2: And that was Durban-based GP Dr. Preethi Ramlakhan talking there to Newsbreak's Hussein Ibrahim. Just gone 5:46 now. It's Friday, the 14th of August, 2026. I am Matthew Viren. Still quite a bit to come on the program, so do keep it locked on to Lotus FM. Let's head now to the market review with Hussein.
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1: Now the rand is at 16.18 to the US dollar, 21.81 pounds sterling, 18.67 to the euro, 11.42 to the Australian dollar, and at 9.48 to the New Zealand dollar. In India, 1 rand at 5 rupees 88, in Sri Lanka at 20 rupees 55, in Pakistan at 17 rupees 10, and in Mauritius at 2 rupees 89. The Saudi Arabian rial changing hands 4 rand 31, the cryptocurrency Bitcoin at $63,508 or 1,027,559 rand. And to the commodities, gold is at $4,316, platinum at $1,710 per ounce. The price of Brent crude oil at $86.97 a barrel.
2: Thank you, Hussein Ibrahim. Another one of our headline stories now. A report by the Association of Certified Fraud Examinators has found that South Africa recorded the highest number of occupational fraud cases in sub-Saharan Africa. Now, South Africa recorded 123 of the 397 cases, with Nigeria recording 64 and Kenya with 33. Now, this report investigated 2,402 real cases of occupational fraud globally between January 2024 and September 2025. Now, the report also warns that organizations globally lose an estimated 5% of their annual revenue to fraud, with nearly half of the firms in sub-Saharan Africa recovering none of these losses. Let's hear more from director of Rix Forensica, which is a forensic investigation firm. It's Rian van Jaarsveld.
4: Your occupational fraud is committed, to fraud is committed by people inside an organization, like your employees, your managers, even your executives or suppliers, which business or companies are using. They abuse their positions for personal gain. If you think of inflated invoices, ghost vendors, ghost employees, your kickback, theft of assets, expense fraud. So it's an inside job, which is exactly why it's so hard to detect. If you look on average, it runs undetected basically for 12 months, a full year, before occupational fraud is actually being detected within the company.
5: South Africa, through a report, has been identified with the highest number of occupational fraud cases in sub-Saharan Africa. Can you break that down for me, and maybe, you know, what can we attribute this to?
4: Yes, if you look, our number is 123 cases.

0: you compare that with the other three or two countries that is closest to us, you look at Nigeria on 64, you look at Kenya of 33 cases. If you compare Sub-Saharan Africa to your global cases, it's 397 cases out of a total of 2,402 cases, which is 90%. That comes all down to procurement fraud, your vendor fraud. It comes to asset misappropriation, which speaks to 90% of your occupational fraud is your asset misappropriation.
1: So when we look at that, you know, how significant is the control that people have over their systems contributing to, you know, this high number that we're seeing in South Africa?
0: I think that is where the biggest problem basically is the lack of controls that is inside a company. There's not proper vetting of suppliers. There's not enough segregation of duties. There's not people that, as we refer to it, check the checker. Sometimes if you look at your smaller companies, and the question has been asked, that can smaller companies really afford all these big checks and have a forensic team to assist them? But if you just do your basic checks, verify your supplier registration, your bank details independently, enter some quotes and order numbers, reconcile your invoices and your delivery invoices, just have a second pair of eyes on your payments, and a few simple steps will really help, and it will also stop your, and for smaller companies, the majority of your billing schemes. So the problem is the price is so big today, there's not enough checks and balances done by.
2: And that was RICS Forensica Director, that's Riaan van Jaarsveld, talking there to Newsbreak's Tash Lenaido. And just a correction on that report that they were discussing, it was by the Association of Certified Fraud Examiners. This is Newsbreak on Lotus FM. Let's head now to the phishing report. Here's Sanjay Ramsarup.
3: Good morning to all the anglers. Massive seas, powerful swells kept many anglers off the rocks and beaches along the KZN coastline. Shared between Amslanga, Lighthouse and Ushaka with Garrick and Cobb between the north and south of Amgeni on live bait, with spinner sharks and grey sharks on cutlets of red eye. Garrick, Cobb shared and quarantined between Potchefstroom Mouth and Margate Pier, with Bream grey sharks shared Cobb between Port Edward and Wild Coast. As the sea conditions improve, anglers should be ready for a fast-paced action with Cobb, Garrick, Shad and Bream along the north coast. Please remember to tidy up the beaches before you leave. Tight lines until next week.
2: Thank you. Sanjay Ramsarup there with the weekly Newsbreak fishing report. Now we have one more story coming up on the program, and it's with regards to the Tourism Month launch that took place in Durban. We'll head there shortly, but first, let's go to our social media pages for some audience interaction. Our lines have been quite busy this morning as usual, so let's head there now. And please be advised that the views and opinions expressed on Newsbreak do not represent those of the SABC or Lotus FM. Vijaya Naidu says, good morning, Matt, Hussein Bhai and the team. Just talking about these issues like hypertension and diabetes, I believe that exercise and a healthy diet will go a long way in helping those causes. We got Asha here who says South Africa is top when it comes to fraud cases. So many in the courts are trying to be proven. They are always saying that when they commit fraud, but when it comes to courts, they play insane. So they, as she says here, they are seemingly sane when they commit the fraud, but when they're in court, they say that they're insane. I get you there. Thank you, Asha, for that one. Let's go to Heidi now, who says, happy Friday and happy weekend ahead. Wishing you everything of the best for the day, and stay blessed, stay safe. We'll hear you once again on Monday, Matt. You will indeed. Thank you, Heidi. Let's go to Cinda now, who sent us a voice note.
4: Good morning, Matthew and Hussein. That Sendor neighbor case is carrying on for 12 years, Matthew. Why don't they bring Kelly Kumalo as a winner? Because she was there when it happened. This case is carrying on for too long. Just now it's going to be 13 years. Thank you very much. This message comes from Sanda.
2: Thank you, Sanda. Yeah, a lot of people are calling for Kelly Kumalo to appear. I think it's a matter of when, not if. So hopefully we'll see that soon. Let's go to Roy D now in Richards Bay, who sends his well wishes this morning. We've got Salim Adam, who says, it is mind-boggling and beyond belief to hear the most damning revelations at the Madlanga Commission. Politicians, senior police, businessmen, drug barons, syndicates are all being fingered. Is this the reason why crime has reached an exponential rate here in South Africa? Could very well be. Thank you for that, Salim. We got Surendra Daya, who says, to my favorite morning broadcast team, that's Matt and the Newsbreak team, a very big thank you for the daily updates on what's happening locally and internationally. Keep up your excellent work you're doing on Lotus FM. FM, you are my number one radio station. He goes on to say that he was tuned into the Bangladesh test, and they are currently 192-2 against Australia, trailing now by 6 runs. Thank you for that update there, sir. We got Pravesh Tulsi now, who says, good morning to Matthew, Viren, Hussein Ibrahim and the rest of the team. Thank you for the extensive news coverage as always. Your interviews with every report of the different cases are very informative and it is much appreciated. Thank you so much, Pravesh, for those kind words. We got Swami Reddy, who says, a jolly good morning and a wonderful weekend as well. Thank you, Swami. We got Shama Bechu joining us from Port Shepstone. We got Tonti in Richards Bay, who says, congratulations to the Banyana ladies for the qualification of the Women's World Cup. I'm hoping that the Bangladesh Tigers will not falter in their first innings. It is home advantage. A win, though, must be on the cards for Bangladesh, I feel. And he's also waiting for the fishing report, which we just brought him. Thank you, Tonti, for that one. We got Roshila, who is tuned into the program. We got Sandra Kupan as well. We got Sushila Singh. And we have Rani Instanga, who says, criminals have their eyes on anything that can bring them a few rands, from copper pipes in our yards to now these road rail guards, as we're hearing on Newsbreak. It seems like there is a market for these stolen metal and the syndicates are growing. Anything sells in this country. Thank you, Rani, for that. We got Gonam now, who says, good morning, Mats. Awesome Newsbreak as always. Just talking about councillors, well, we in Shaka's Kraal, we don't have any of these problems because we have one of the best councillors. He is always there for us. Town is so clean. He sorts everything out and he is just a phone call away. So hats off to him. Thank you, Gonam, for sharing that one. Let's go to Boya now in Kule, who says, top show, Mats. I'm tuned in every morning. Have a blessed weekend to you as well, Boya. We got Mike Banda in Cape Town. He says, Mats, I'm eagerly awaiting the Community Shield this Sunday. And it is the curtain raiser to the EPL. So, yeah, of course, it's Arsenal, the champions, taking on the FA Cup winners in Manchester City. We got Nirmala Devi Mudli now, who sent us this voice note.
5: Morning, Matthew and Hussein. May y'all have a blessed weekend, as y'all bless us this entire week with such beautiful, intelligent news coverage. Such a damning realization of how members of the OCS involved in this case, whereby it is Dina Govender and who knows others, of their acts and moves being in the OCS, that they can carry out whatever they set themselves out to do. Have a blessed weekend, Nirmala Devi Modlin Kauteng.
2: Thank you, ma'am. Let's go to Patsy Govender also with a similar comment, saying it's Friday, but just listening to Newsbreak, it seems like only Indian names are doing all the drama around the country. When it comes to SASSA, meanwhile, it's very sad when the old and infirm have to stand in these queues for hours on end. Very good morning to Ravesh, to Venkatesh Govender as well, and good morning to Ruksana, who says, I'm just taking time to thank you all for the updated news as always. Only a pleasure, Ruksana. And we'll end off the messages now with another voice note. And here's Annette Premlal.
6: Good morning, Jimati. Assalam, Hussein. Happy Friday. A ward councillor's success is not measured by speeches in council, but by the services delivered on the ground. Therefore, they must be accessible, responsive, and accountable. They must follow up on issues, prioritize community needs, and work with government departments and keep the residents informed. Always a pleasure engaging with you, Matthew. Have a lovely weekend and do stay safe. Annette Premlal.
2: Thank you so much. Some brilliant comments coming through on our social media platforms this morning. Always appreciative. Let's close off the program now. And the Tourism Minister, Patricia de Lille, says that South Africa should take advantage of the 46th SADC Summit underway in Durban to address issues around xenophobia. Now, she attended the Tourism Month launch in Durban, and she says that xenophobia can undermine efforts to grow tourism and strengthen travel across Southern Africa. Here's Nkosi Malinga with more.
7: As South Africa encourages their citizens to explore local destinations, Tourism Minister Patricia de Lille says the country must also look at how it treats visitors from neighbouring countries. With the 46th SADC Summit leaders gathered in Durban this week, de Lille says the summit provides an opportunity to address xenophobia and send a clear message that the country is open to all visitors.
8: And so, of course, we look forward to welcome the heads of states. We look forward to welcome delegates from all over SADC to still demonstrate that we are not xenophobic. We are here to welcome our brothers and sisters from the SADC region that is all joining us here today. Because we are talking about 16 different destinations within the region.
7: Dalil says domestic tourism remains the foundation of the sector, urging the sector to make domestic travel more affordable as the cost of living puts pressure on households.
2: And that report by Kninukuhle Malinga, beg your pardon, and she is reporting from Durban. That is it for Newsbreak this morning. Thank you to our entire Newsbreak team. Up next is the Breakfast Express. Before that, though, we have the News Bulletin at 6 with Shona Terry Naidu. I'm Matthew Viren. Stay safe and have a great weekend.
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10: Good morning. Northwest businessman Suleiman Kharim is scheduled to appear before the Madlanga Commission of Inquiry in Pretoria this morning. This after being subpoenaed to testify. Kharim would have only been excused from testifying if an independent commission appointed medical specialist had examined him. Kharim's appearance has been postponed several times due to ongoing claims of ill health. Two others, including IDEC State Advocate Drushanta Ramsamy and Witness P, are expected to appear. Sebastian Mota has more.
11: Investigative Directorate Against Corruption State Advocate Drushanta Ramsamy is expected to return to the Commission to conclude her testimony relating to the unit. The Commission is also expected to rule on an in-camera application concerning Witness P, a South African Police Service officer. Witness P has requested that his testimony be heard without the presence of the public and the media. He is expected to testify about the uncovering of a clandestine counterintelligence operation linked to a drug gang in Durban. I am Sibahle Mota in Pretoria.
10: Residents of Reicher Park, east of Johannesburg, have called on law enforcement officers to ensure the perpetrators of last Friday's shooting incident are urgently brought to book. They were speaking at the House of Nations Church, where they attended the memorial service of one of the four people killed in the incident, Rolene Lessing. The other three deceased were two members of the police anti-gang unit and Lessing's friend, Jaden Macherman. A 23-year-old man has been arrested in connection with the incident. Community leader Cyril Reby delivered this message at the memorial service yesterday.
12: My question to you is, what did they ever do to you to deserve what you gave them? I'm talking about you as Reicher Park. What did these people ever do to you that you allowed this to happen? And when is it going to stop? The day when you stand up here and you have to make a speech and it's your son, your cousin? My challenge to you, Reicher Park, is wake up. Take responsibility. Own this problem. Solve it. And you solve it by going to those houses and give them an opportunity to surrender.
10: Midrand is getting a major boost in Johannesburg's water infrastructure. This is Johannesburg Water pushes ahead with projects aimed at securing supply for the area's growing population. The water utility says the construction of the new 20-megalitre reservoir is 25% complete. It also says the project is on track for completion in July next year. Johannesburg Water spokesperson Nombuso Shabalala.
13: Johannesburg Water has instructed the Johannesburg Property Company to appoint a land valuer to support the land procurement process. Together, these strategic investments in Midrand will expand storage capacity, reinforce the water supply network, and position Midrand to meet both current and future demands.
10: Wrapping up, Zimbabwe's Foreign Affairs Minister Amon Morwira says migration challenges should not divide the SADC region. He is in South Africa to attend the SADC summit currently underway in Durban. Migration is expected to be one of the top issues on the agenda of the discussions of the regional bloc's head of state and government on Monday. Morwira spoke exclusively to SABC News.
14: It's about narrative. I've just started by saying Chief Albert Luthuli was warning. Is that a problem? I don't think that's a problem. Victoria Chitepo is a false, but is on the Zimbabwe Eurosaric. Is that a problem? Ruth Chinamano was born in East Africa.
10: Recapping your top story at 6 o'clock, Northwest businessman Zulema Karim is scheduled to appear before the Midlanga Commission of Inquiry in Pretoria this morning. This after being subpoenaed to testify. Karim would have only been excused from testifying if an independent commission-appointed medical specialist had examined him. Karim's appearance has been postponed several times due to ongoing claims of ill health. For Lotus FM News, I'm Shona Terry-Naidu. I'll be back in half an hour with headlines. It's time now for the Breakfast Express.
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15: I had a huge challenge.
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7: The Breakfast.

0: What a great way to start your Friday. It's Music Power from K3G, Alka Yagnik, Udit Narayan, yeah, Ladki Hai Allah. Lotus, it's a beautiful start in Durbs from what we've been getting. It's a hearty namaste to you. Vanakkam, salam, namaskaram, sawbona, dumelang, and good morning, Mzanzi. This is The Breakfast Express. Certainly top of the morning to you. It's a Friday, the 14th of August, 2026. The alarm clock has done its damage. The coffee is reporting for duty, and the weekend is, let's just say, on the horizon. We can see it, we can smell it, we can feel it. Welcome aboard the multi-award-winning Breakfast Express show on Lotus FM. Your host, my name is O'Neill, and joining me is the team, Bobby, Sheena, and Yash. So whether you're waking up, dressing up, driving out, or still negotiating with the duvet, we've got the music, the laughs, and the news, and the energy to get you moving today. Before we get to your weather details and, of course, sport headlines, let's hook up with Rob.
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2: Good morning, roads around Gauteng off to a good start. No major problems. We are expecting a pretty easy day. Fridays normally bring with it a reduced amount of traffic. We'll keep an eye on it all for you, but if you're driving early morning, no major overnight roadworks or anything like that to watch out for. They all seem to have been completed on time, including that N1 South coming through Pretoria through Montana Stormville area, looking okay. Peterborough to Ashburton, always worth checking these days. It's looking all right this morning. No major problems there. No breakdowns or crashes, in fact, between Peterborough and Durban. You've got a good clear run. Don't forget, overnight roadworks closing the N3 northbound Market Road to New England overnight Saturday from 8 p.m. That's on the northbound track. And then overnight Sunday from 8 p.m. until Monday morning on the southbound Durban bound side. That'll have everyone overnight this weekend being diverted off and rerouted through that central Peterborough area. Looking okay, driving into Cape Town, your major highways open without any major incidents. The N1 outbound off-ramp to Klutmuts, that's the R44 on your way to Paarl. That ramp stays closed at this stage. That is an overrun of the overnight roadworks. If you need to get off at Klutmuts, you'll have to come off at the one before that, Klip Eerwel, and take the R101 to get onto that R44. That'd be your easiest way around that. And a fatal crash if you're driving Mitchell's plane this morning. It's likely to get in your way. Major junction, Eisleben and Morgenstair Road. Expect some diversions around that Woodlands part of Mitchell's plane. With your traffic updates for SABC News, I'm Rob Byrne.
3: Good morning. Sport headlines this hour. Banyana edge Nigeria to keep World Cup dream alive. Latest in football transfers is Liverpool giving up on Bradley Bacola. And Sharks prop looking to distract cricketers at Spin Cup. Details at 6:30.
0: Right, let's have a look at your weather then. Friday is arriving with sunshine in its pocket, but winter is still hiding in the shadows. Durban starts at 12, reaches 21. A slightly cooler start for Durbs today with sunny skies and light morning winds. Richards Bay follows the same 12 up to 21 pattern under partly cloudy skies, while Port Shepstone remains mostly dry and pleasant at 14. Oslo Beach should be around 20 degrees there about midday. Peterborough, it's a frosty 4 degree to begin with. Early fog patches and clearing to a fine, partly cloudy afternoon with a high of 20. Escort and Van Rienen's Pass will also carry that sharp early chill. So drivers, watch for mist, keep your distance, and don't let the heater make you too comfortable. Ladysmith climbs from 4 to 17 with clear sunny skies. Newcastle, slightly cooler start there. A bit of shivers at 3 degrees, getting up to 17. Along the eastern Cape coast, Qabeqa is Friday's warm weather winner. 13 to 25, fine and warm. East London getting up to 23. Cape Town stays cloudy between 12 and 18. Johannesburg waking up to a biting 3 degrees. Stay warm, reaching only 16 under cold, overcast skies. It's going to be a lot colder today there because of the cloud cover. Pretoria moving from 5 to 17, cold and cloudy. So sunshine for KZN, warmth for Qabeqa, and grey skies over Gauteng. Friday has several possibilities. Apparently, they're all attending the same weather meeting. Right, yeah, so coming up on the show today, we'll bring you a Spy the Life Friday. Pat Pillay's hot seat runs again today because that show kicks off at the Elizabeth Snedden Theatre. Lotus FM, of course, have been there broadcasting a couple of shows as well. Something very interesting we'd like you to buy into is 20 years after its release, Kabi Alvida Na Kehena is continuing to divide audiences. We'll chat more about that still coming up on its way. Good morning, ladies.
4: Good morning.
0: Right, we'll shout out your birthdays. That's coming up next. Don't touch your dial. This is the best way to wake up. We love it in the morning.

Oh, it's an absolute pumper. This one, Naughty Naughty, right here on Lotus FM, sharing the experience with you. This is the Breakfast Express. It is the best way to wake up. Well, looking at what's coming up on Trending Tea, the bad news, a man killed in Reservoir Hills hijacking. Gauteng motorist arrested for clocking a record speed. You're never going to believe what that is. And Maduri thinks it is all set to make history. We'll tell you what that's all about. I really need you to give me a bit of insights more into us chatting about two decades of Kabi Alvida Na Kehena. Continues to divide audiences. Was the movie defending infidelity, or was it telling the story of two marriages that had already failed? More of that coming up. If it is your birthday today, a very happy birthday to you.

0: So let's start here then. Chris Naidu, who a very happy birthday from Jessica Govender of Richards Bay on the North Coast.
1: And then wishing Priyan Govender of Hillary a happy birthday from Savvy Naidu, Laura and the family.
0: Right, yeah, out in Hillary, wishing Titus Lloyd and Vaini Pillay a blessed birthday from the Moonsamis.
1: Happy birthday to nephew Dagan Murugan from your aunties Vimla and Gonam, as well as your parents Logan and Loshni.
0: Right, yeah, grandson Tiaga, wishing you a happy 13th birthday from your grandparents.
1: Wishing Miyali Naidu a happy birthday from dad, mom, sister Tiara, brother Saran and Mita.
0: Then birthday wishes got to Natanya, a happy sweet 16. That's a special one. Another family from Richards Bay.
1: And then birthday wishes to Shikhar Ramsundar Bechu from Shama Bechu.
0: Right, yes, a couple of things coming up we'll tell you about a bit later. Fin Cup ticket giveaway today on the show. If you'd like to go and check out the Sharks taking the Dolphins, maybe they're going to have better luck than they did against the All Blacks. So that is coming up a little later today. So stay tuned if you'd like to go and check out that game.
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0: Man as well. A bit of dopamine for your Friday. Reasons to be happy. Yes, certainly so. This is Lotus. You're listening to The Breakfast Express. Well, we'll bring you some big jams on the hot mix a little later today. Forgot to mention this, Sunidhi Chauhan celebrating her birthday today. You celebrated with her. I will play some of her top tracks as well. Still coming up on the show. The lovely Mila Kunis. She's got beautiful eyes. And then talking about beautiful, Halle Berry, Steve Martin as well, celebrating their birthday. And then wishing all those that are observing Independence Day in Pakistan today all the very best. It's World Lizard Day if you're into lizards. Who is into lizards? Can someone tell me? No, can't be. And then, Yashika, there's one for you. Tattoo Removal Day. If you want to celebrate that. Something to think about. Right, yeah, so if you missed it last week, this is what happened on Spy the Lie. Jupiter has the shortest day of any planet, just 10 days. Statement 2. Venus is the hottest planet at over 400 degrees Celsius. Statement 3. Raymond Ramnarayan lists rice, mutton and dal as his favorite food. South Africa's first formal lighthouse was built in 1824. And statement 5, beer cans were first commercially introduced in the 1930s.
1: Two.
0: Who was first? What do you think, Sheena? What did you hear?
2: Because Yashika has a challenge, maybe give it to her.
0: You think so?
2: Yeah, I feel sorry for her.
0: Oh, like Pavu?
2: Yeah, like Pavu.
1: I did say it first, people.
0: Tuned in our nose, but are you happy to accept that, Bobby?
1: I am.
0: Right, okay.
1: So that means I must change your answer.
0: So, what did you say, Sheena?
2: I went with 5.
0: Right, 5 for Sheena, 2 for Yashika, Bavi.
1: 4.
0: 4 for Bavi. So, 2, 4, and 5 is what the ladies think. So, today, 3 is your lie.
1: No ways.
0: Anyone want a bonus point?
1: Okay, I'll go for it.
0: Okay, all right, try.
1: I'd say chicken.
0: That's not a bad guess as well. Yashika, no. Rice, duck, and dal.
1: What?
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0: Guessed it, it's from Alpha. It's called Bum Bum, Lotus FM on a Friday. Right, yeah, let's hop along to the newsroom right now. We'll go to Shona. Good morning, Shona. What's making headlines?
1: Good morning, O'Neill. The suspended Ekurhuleni Metro Police Deputy Chief Julius Mkwanazi and five others are expected to continue their bail application in the Brakpan Magistrates Court today. Northwest businessman Suleiman Harim is scheduled to appear before the Madlanga Commission of Inquiry in Pretoria this morning. Informal settlements encroaching on military bases pose a serious national security threat, and European governments have warned that extreme temperatures and a lack of rainfall are causing major economic damage. All those details coming up in a full bulletin at 7.
2: Express traffic.
3: Good morning. Pretty good start across Gauteng highways and byways. No major overrun on any overnight roadworks, which is always a good way to start things. Coming through Pretoria, M1 South Montana down through Sorumful, moving okay this morning. M1 through Midrand looking pretty decent. The N3 up into Van Buren through Heldenhays through the long-term roadworks. That remains a problem. Bit of sluggishness there. And the Mike 1 busy through to Empire Road, but a lot easier than it normally is for this time of morning. Monday to Thursday, Friday, you do get a bit of a gap. Durban looking okay as well. Just backlogs coming out of Phoenix, JG Champion from Palmview, Phoenix Highway to Trade Centre. Both of those routes looking slow. Pietermaritzburg, Ashburton, a touch on the brakes coming out of Pietermaritzburg this morning. Market roadside as you just line up and slow down to get through that Market Road exit. Cape Town, a fatal crash. Morgan Steer and Ice Lieben. You'll probably be diverted around that one in the Mitchell's Plain area. The N2 inbound, slow moving towards Rappenburg Road. And if you're heading out of Cape Town, that ramp that was closed earlier this morning, N1 outbound at Clapmuts has been reopened to traffic. With your traffic update, I'm Rob Byrne.
0: Right, thank you, Rob. We'll bring you an angling report coming up in a bit, just to let you know what's going on in the world of angling for all our anglers going to be out and about this weekend. Let's get to Express Sport now. The Sharks prop looking to distract cricketers at Fin Cup. Latest in football transfer news. And Banyana, wow, incredible news here. They edge Nigeria to keep World Cup dream alive.
4: Yes, O'Neill, an exciting moment as they book their place in November's Inter-Confederation Playoffs for the 2027 FIFA Women's World Cup. After a tense first half, Temi Katlana broke the deadlock in the 57th minute before Rafilo Jane doubled the lead 20 minutes later. Nigeria pulled one back late, though Christy Uchebe's penalty after Jane was sent off for a handball on the line. Despite the drama, South Africa held firm to secure victory, joining Ghana as Africa's representatives in the playoffs who defeated Cote d'Ivoire also 2-1. Now on to football news. Chelsea are yet to receive a bid for Enzo Fernandez from Manchester City with the imposed deadline of this evening. City are also interested in the midfielder who shared a strong relationship with Enzo Maresca when he was boss at Chelsea. City are in talks with Lilfo Ayub Bode. They are rejecting a new £55 million bid from Barcelona for Rodri. Last week, Barca had an initial offer in the region of £40 million knocked back. On Wednesday, they were expected to raise the offer to between £50 and £60 million. But the new offer is still not enough for City. Galatasaray have turned down an offer for Victor Osimhen amid reports of holding talks with Arsenal over the striker, despite the Turkish club's interest. And then Forest are considering centre-forward and full-back wing options for Angus Gunn, and they also want to sign a third midfielder. PSG have agreed to sign a deal with Barcelona forward Ferran Torres on a five-year contract, according to reports, and meanwhile Liverpool have been warned that not even €120 million will be enough to persuade Bradley Barcola. Talks have been ongoing between the clubs for some time now, but an agreement is not thought to be close, and it seems they are ready to walk away, leaving Arsenal on a alert. And rounding off with cricket, the Fin Cup sees the Dolphins take on the Sharks this Sunday in a unique T20 showdown featuring cricket and rugby. And Sharks prop Vincent Kok is looking to distract the cricketers.
5: Yeah, my ideal fielding position will be in the slips. I know it's a little bit frowned upon to put a slip in T20, but as you all know, that us as the bigger boys don't really like running as much. So said to the boys, sorry, but I'll be in the slips. And hopefully I can get my hands on a few catches. And of course, my primary role will be to talk the batsmen out of the game.
4: That Fin Club is on Sunday with the competition in the next cell. That's a wrap for now. For the Lotus FM Sports Team, I'm Bhavna Govender.
0: Well, let's get to your angling report now, right here on the Breakfast Express. Rod tips up and bait boxes ready. Here's what KZN Coastline is serving up this weekend. We'll start here on the North Coast from Ballito through to Richards Bay. Baitfish are keeping the predators interested. Shore anglers should look out for shad, Gary Cobb and rockhod. Offshore, Kuta, Snook and Garrick remain the headline catches, with live bait producing better results. Moving down the south coast from Scottsboro down to Port Edward, Garrick and Shad are still commanding attention, with the occasional kingfish patrolling the rocky points. Offshore around Aliwal Shoal, near Umkumas, that is, the deeper reef crews have been finding tuna and Garrick, particularly on deep diving lures. Boating conditions, Saturday appears to offer the better launch window, but the ocean will not be completely flat. Expect seas of approximately 1.5 to 1.8 meters on the north coast, around 1.7 to 1.9 meters further south, with a short swell period, making conditions feel choppy. Sunday becomes windier, especially along the south coast, where gusts could reach approximately 20 knots. Early Saturday morning is the pick, while Sunday looks more suited to experienced skipper with capable boating. Your tides, high tide arrives just after 5 on Saturday morning, followed by low tide at approximately 11:15. Another high at around 5:30 as well on Sunday. High tides is close to 5:45 in the morning there. In terms of your sardine run update, it remains a sardine watch, not a sardine promise. The latest verified public reports had sardines around the rocks at Pumula, large shoals spotted near Baisley, and recent netting activity around Sea Park. However, no fresh Friday morning netting could be confirmed before we went to air. Just remember, the fish may be biting, but the sea always gets the final say. That is your angling report, which turns our attention now to just some business news, just to see how the markets are holding up today as we get further into that. We'll get your indicators in a bit, but South Africa's new electronic travel authorization system has been launched, with President Cyril Ramaphosa promising faster processing times for travelers, tight security, and also a wider channel in terms of what you can expect for economic growth there. Just something to be aware of as well. Then looking at the Port of Cape Town, has recorded big improvements in operational performance, with faster truck turnaround times, improved rail performance, and a sharp reduction in vessel waiting time. Durban's still lagging behind there, or that one would say. The rand starts the day in strong territory, hovering near a five-month best against the dollar, helped by soft expectations for another U.S. interest rate hike. It's been holding around 16.10 to 16.20 to the dollar region in recent trade. On Wall Street, the mood is positive. The S&P 500 hit another record high overnight, gaining about 0.7%, while the Nasdaq added 0.8% after U.S. inflation data came in cooler than feared. Asian markets also ending the week strongly. Back home, Standard Bank delivered strong half-year performance, with the headline earnings climbing 10%, no less, to $26.1 billion, supported by fee income, trading revenue, and growth in corporate banking. ShopRite is also keeping investors smiling. Africa's biggest supermarket group expects annual headline earnings to increase as much as 14.7%, driven by continued grocery sales as well. Let's quickly have a look at how the JSE did yesterday. 103 stocks closed higher, 83 closed lower, and 87 were unchanged. Your biggest gainer was Bats, and the biggest loser was Valterra. Rand, I did mention, trading around 16 Rand 18 to the US dollar, 21 Rand 81 to the pound sterling, 18 Rand 67 to the euro. In India, 1 rand is trading at 5 rupees 88 ahead of Independence Day. I can't believe I'm even saying that. In Sri Lanka, 20 rupees 55. Pakistan do celebrate their Independence Day today. 17 rupees 10 there. And then cryptocurrency Bitcoin trading at $63,508. Looking at your commodities market, gold changing hands at $4,316. And the price of Brent crude oil at $86.97 a barrel. A couple of things going down today. We'll bring you another Express comedy. It is Tattoo Removal Day. So today we'll feature Uroi Ashafa, who links or inks out rather what tattoos aren't for everyone. And yeah, so is it everyone's cup of tea? Do you have one? Why did you get it? Well, let us know a bit about that. Coming up later, some Fin Cup tickets to give away. And we are chatting about a movie that has reached 2 decades. Stay with us.
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0: My friend got his girlfriend's name tattooed to win the I love you more fight. So now whenever they fight, he wins it. She's like, you came to us lit, but I have your name tattooed. You slept with my sister. Yeah, but your name is tattooed. So. It's just, that's why in Saudi Arabia, you can't get tattoos. Because it takes 6 seconds to get divorced, right? You can't spend the next 6 months getting Abdullah Shagufta removed off your lower back. Another thing with tattoos is that the meaning of your tattoo can always change, okay? Like, you could get your parents' name tattooed, but then you could find out that you're adopted. Your parents could get your name tattooed, and then they could find out that you're a disappointment. It's just, it's not safe. My friend got this tattoo that says, just breathe. I was like, ye teri responsibility bhi nahi hai. Your body is doing it by itself. Get something useful tattooed, like just drink 10 glasses of water a day. Or geezer ban kar do. She heard this joke, she got really mad at me. She was like, Ruth, how can you say this? That's not fair, that's so rude. I was like, calm down, just breathe. Don't applaud that, she's in the hospital, we shouldn't make fun of her. The geezer exploded.
1: The Breakfast Express.

0: O'Neill, it's my honor.
1: You spend more than 25 years presenting major news bulletins. What do you miss most about the adrenaline of live television, and what are you very happy to have left behind?
0: Well, the adrenaline of live television is so similar to what you experience every day on this show, so you get a sense of that excitement. But I love working with a team. I love working with teams that are as motivated to get the latest out as soon as possible in the best possible package. What I don't miss is getting up early in the morning like you do, and then even in the evenings with bulletins, making sure you make your way through traffic to get there, and I don't miss the makeup.
1: Was there someone that stands out as the most intimidating person you've ever interviewed? And I'd like to get a sense of whether they kind of knew that.
0: I don't think so. It's a matter of intimidation or it being an intimidating situation, because all interviews have their tensions and their stresses, and you deal with each one as they come. And I learned that from Adrian Steed when I was younger.
1: Wow.
0: You know, you always talk to one as an audience member, and you have a conversation with one person in the moment.
1: Right.
0: Never more than that.
1: Pat Pillay's handbook. That's great advice. Now, let's go to the Western Cape. You grew up in Rylands, in Athlone. I mean, what is the biggest misconception outsiders have about life around the Cape Flats?
0: I think it probably is that the Cape Flats is gangland, murder, guns and drugs. Of course, those aspects exist there. They exist in many of our displaced communities.
1: Mm.
0: But what people don't often remember is those make headlines. But for every one of those, there's 99 other mothers and fathers and grandmothers and children who love their children, send them off to school, celebrate a birthday, pray when a child is born, and celebrate and sing.
1: Mm.
0: It doesn't always make the news.
1: Right, right.
0: And you get the same thing, the impression of Phoenix and Kwamashu, but right here, you know that it's very different day to day. We have our struggles,
1: yeah,
0: but more people love, laugh, and live than are being terrorized by the bad.
1: So your one-man show brings 16 different characters to life. How do you switch between them without one character forgetting whose scene it is? I mean, it's an incredible feat.
0: It's something I learned when I worked on a show called At the Edge, written and directed by the great Ronnie Govender. And I developed this method working on the many characters in that show. So to switch from a Katnik Bobby to a Bulwa, to switch into a Tanga Pariachi who's standing up against the state and a Popo who's terrified at the graveyard, I had to find ways to actually recognize that Pat doesn't have to remember 10,000 words and 16 characters.
1: Mm.
0: They must do it themselves.
1: Right. That just takes it off your shoulder, right?
0: Yeah.
1: You're just saying that. I'd like to know, what is the ritual, if there is one, that exists before you get into theater on stage?
0: It's not one that I think is classic. I'm a teacher, I'm an accidental storyteller, and I'm an accidental broadcaster.
1: Right.
0: And I found a method that helps is I spend time, like I will now, with each of the 16 characters beforehand. And they have their mannerisms, they have their specific quirks, and of course they have their dialogue and their purpose. I spend time with them. And when I walk on, I take the 16 with.
1: Yeah.
0: And they step up. Now, the audience, of course, doesn't see that, but I'm walking on with my 16 characters. And that, in the dressing room, is who I spend time with.
1: The people that will go to the show, what would you like for them to take away from that?
0: The nostalgia of how families and individuals overcome. Remembering how our grandparents, our parents, and even today, we overcome. As tough as life was and is, and finding ways to celebrate that and the best of us. So it's music, there's singing, there's some dance, there's these lovely characters, and in each and every case, the editor of my Cape Town newspaper, and that's who we meet as the narrator, takes us through their triumphs and celebrates it with them. If people can go back with that sense of, this is me, this is us, we've achieved something.
1: Pat, you've survived breaking news, live television, 16 characters on one stage, but now comes the real pressure.
0: Uh-oh.
1: It's time for the Breakfast Express Rapid Fire. Are you ready to play?
0: I think so. Let's go.
2: The game begins in 3, 2, 1.
1: 3 words that best describe you.
0: Driven, patient, forward thinking.
1: What matters more, truth or timing?
0: Truth.
1: If your life story were a newspaper headline, what would it say?
0: A teacher.
1: Gatsby or Banicha?
0: Both. Come on.
1: You told to go back to India. What do you say?
0: Vanakkam. Namaste.
1: A story you wished you had covered?
0: Nelson Mandela's release.
1: Vital qualities in a romantic partner?
0: Honesty.
1: 2 things Durban does better than Cape Town?
0: Banicha.
1: What is Cape Town's best quality?
0: Gatsby.
1: A criticism that has improved you?
0: Wake up.
1: 1 thing you still have on your bucket list?
0: Everest.
1: sign off in three words.
0: O'Neill, you are it. That's more than that. I'll give it to you again. I'll give it to you. O'Neill, a pleasure.
1: Fantastic. Pat Pillay, you just scored 12 out of 12.
0: Whoa. What?
1: The record is yours.
0: Impossible. Oh, my goodness.
1: Pat, all the very best. Thank you for making the time. It's been an absolute pleasure talking to you.
0: My pleasure, O'Neill. Thank you so much. And thanks to the team.
3: Durban, the promenade is calling and the purple wave is taking over the East Coast. It's time to lace up for the Hollywood Bets Durban 10-kilometer road race on Sunday, 30 August. The race covers the beautiful tour of the city, combining urban streets, scenic coastal roads, and stunning beachfront stretches with views of the Indian Ocean. Catch all the action live on SABC 2 and SABC Plus from 7 a.m. on Sunday, 30th of August. The Hollywood Bets Durban 10-kilometer road race, brought to you by SABC. BBC Sports.
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0: Yeah, it's down to burn a few dance floors. Rawati on this one. Pari Karo, Lotus FM, The Breakfast Express. They certainly did rock on Lotus, where the media partners at that concert. Well, hopefully you had a jol there. They really look like they don't want to leave the country. Some of the posts I've been seeing during the course of the week. This is The Breakfast Express. We love it in the morning. Joining me on the hot seat is South African writer, broadcaster, producer and director Pat Pillay.
1: Thank you.

0: Yeah, it is taking you back in time. ABBA, Mamma Mia, right here on Lotus FM, sharing the experience. This is the Breakfast Express. It is the best way to wake up. Now, we've got some breaking news coming through from ALS paramedics currently on the scene of a horrific multi-vehicle crash with multiple fatalities, and that's in the Marion Hill area. Multiple casualties are being treated on the scene as well. Let's get the indications now of what's happening there from Gareth Jameson.
1: ALS paramedics are currently in the scene of a horrific multiple vehicle and truck collision on Old Richmond Road in the Kwadangezi area of Marion Hill, just outside Pinetown. At this stage, I can confirm that multiple casualties have sustained various injuries, and there are reports of fatalities. However, emergency teams are on the ground trying to treat the injured and actually assess the entire scene. Multiple ambulances are in attendance, and initial reports are that over 20 people have sustained various injuries, mostly critical, and we're just trying to control the scene and manage the scene. Once the patients have been stabilized, they'll be rushed through to various Durban hospitals for the urgent care that they require. Reports are that there is at least one fatality, however, the number could increase. Further updates to follow.
0: Well, thank you for that, Gareth. Of course, Kwadangezi area of Marion Hill, just to reiterate that. It's 7 o'clock with the latest news now. Here's Shona.
2: 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SMS OUT to 45012. That's OUT to 45012.
3: 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Independent and impartial.
4: Good morning. The suspended Ekurhuleni Metro Police Deputy Chief Julius Mgonazi and five others are expected to continue their bail application in the Brakpan Magistrates Court today. The case relates to the abduction and killing of businessman Emmanuel Mbenza in April 2022. Mbenza was allegedly tortured to death in Brakpan before his body was dumped into a dam. Yesterday, one of the accused, former SAPS official Juan Eckstein, was asked added to the case. Rather, the accused are facing charges of murder, robbery, and defeating the ends of justice. State prosecutor Ntebe Ntelwa says the accused should not be granted bail as they were a flight risk.
5: We are opposing to the release of the accused on bail. Yoship, I'm prepared to give my reasons on record. Yoship, we believe that the accused are flight risk. They will evade the trial. The third point of ship is that they will also interfere with the investigations of this case.
4: Northwest businessman Suleiman Karim is scheduled to appear before the Madlanga Commission of Inquiry in Pretoria this morning. This after being subpoenaed to testify. Karim would have only been excused from testifying if an independent commission appointed medical specialist had examined him. Karim's appearance has been postponed several times due to ongoing claims of ill health. Two others, including IDAC State Advocate Drushantha Ramsamy and Witness P, are expected to appear. Sebastian Mota has this report.
6: Investigative Directorate Against Corruption State Advocate Drushantha Ramsamy is expected to return to the Commission to conclude her testimony relating to the unit. The Commission is also expected to rule on an in-camera application concerning Witness P, a South African Police Service officer. Witness P has requested that his testimony be heard without the presence of the public and the media. He is expected to testify about the uncovering of a clandestine counterintelligence operation linked to a drug gang in Durban. I'm Sibahle Mota in Pretoria.
4: Informal settlements encroaching on military bases pose a serious national security threat. This is according to Parliament's Portfolio Committee on Defence and Military Veterans Chairperson Dakota Lahote. He says about 15 of the country's 438 military bases are directly affected. Lahote warns that some bases house ammunition depots, while settlements can also obstruct military vehicles from responding to attacks. He called for an interdepartmental task team to relocate affected communities and provide them with alternative housing and basic services.
7: Some of our military bases are registered as assets and properties of public works. So even if the National Defense Force were to take anybody to court, you don't have jurisdiction because you are not the property owner or the landlord of that particular property. So that's why in our proposal, as the Portfolio Committee 15 months ago, we said that we want an interdepartmental working group. Some of the people who are encroaching in our military bases are not necessarily South Africans. The problem is that you can't act against them without a court order, because if you have to exert force or presence as a defense force, it's going to be another case of human rights abuse.
4: Let's go abroad now. European governments have warned that extreme temperatures and a lack of rainfall are causing major economic damage. This is the continent endures the fifth heat wave of the year. Water levels have dropped dramatically in some of Europe's key waterways. The BBC's Nick Beek has more.
8: The main body that represents farmers in Italy says that the damage done could run to 3 billion euros. The Rhine and the Danube, two rivers that normally transport so much in the way of freight and on cargo ships and other sort of vessels, they're not able to get nearly as far as they normally would because of the low water levels. So smaller boats are having to pick stuff up. In Germany, they've seen an impact as a result of that, because normally these vessels would bring a lot of oil and petrol and other sort of fuel. There's been a direct impact on the price of petrol for people at the pumps.
4: Top story at 7 o'clock. The suspended Ekurhuleni Metro Police Deputy Chief Julius Mkhwanazi and five others are expected to continue their bail application in the Brakpan Magistrates Court today. The case relates to the abduction and killing of businessman Emmanuel Mbenza in April 2022. Lotus FM News, I'm Shona Terry-Naidoo. I'll be back at 7:30 with headlines.
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1: Express Traffic.
2: Good morning. Very heavy start around Pretoria for a lot of motorists. A crash on the M1 South coming down to Sefaka-Makato. That is heavy from the N4 Bakwena Highway. Traffic lining up in big volumes. Very heavy towards that Montana exit. Also a crash coming out of Solomon Mashangu leaving Mamelodi Gardens. It's between Bronkhorst Way Road and the N4, and that's a heavy backlog. There's also been a prang on the M1 North at Rigel Avenue with traffic backing up towards the R21 exit. Durban this morning, M13 arriving to the top of Fields Hill. So if you're driving from Hillcrest into Kloof, that is looking very slow. Kumashu Highway from Mallandella Road down towards the N2 all backed up. And the Richmond Road under some pressure northbound, leaving Marion Hill up towards the N3 Highway, slowly on your way to Pinetown. Cape Town, a big crash in Mitchell's Plain. It has closed all approaches at Morgansteer and Ice Lieben. So there will be some delays as you divert around that. And a very heavy set of conditions on the N2 inbound this morning, queuing from just after the airport. It really is heavy. A breakdown near the N2 inbound, the N2 near the M5, so you've got that to contend with, but really between the airport and Hospital Bend, big lot of traffic moving slow for a Friday. With your traffic update, I'm Rob Byrne.
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4: Let's have a look at your weather. If you're still planning your wardrobe, Friday is arriving with sunshine in its pocket, but winter is still hiding in the shadows. Durban getting up to 21 today with sunny skies and light morning winds. Richards Bay will get up to 21 as well. It's a pattern under partly cloudy skies. Looking at Shepston then, that's down the south coast, remains mostly dry today. Sheppey up to 20. Pietermaritzburg, after a frosty start with early morning fog patches, clearing into fine partly cloudy afternoon with highs of 20. Escort Van Rynens Pass, quite a freezy start there. They'll climb a bit further, around 17. Ladysmith as well, 4 up to 17. A shivery start for Newcastle, getting up to 17 a little later today. Looking at the Eastern Cape Coast then, Qabeka, Friday's warm weather winner. You are up to 25 today, fine and warm as well. Cape Town stays cloudy between 12 and 18. Johannesburg woke up to 3 degrees. They'll climb to 16 under cold, overcast skies. Very similar forecast for Pretoria, getting up to 17, cold and cloudy as well. That's what your weather outlook says. As far as the show goes, well, thank you for locking into Lotus. Namaste, vanakkam, salam, namaskaram, saubona, dumelang, molweni. It is Friday, the 14th of August, 2026. So whether you are moving and grooving today, we got the music, the laughs, the news and the energy to get you there. So fasten those coffee lids, leave Thursday's drama behind, and let's bring your Friday attitude today, because we do love it in the morning. If you celebrate your birthday today, a quick birthday message I saw come along. Now we'll try and get that out in a bit. I think it is, from Ian today, says Anthony Ponnen of Sazella, wishing my dear friend a birthday filled with God's favor and joy as well. That comes down from Ian Naidu. Welcome aboard the multi-award-winning breakfast show. Birthdays today, you celebrate it with Sudidi Chauhan. We'll play some of her music. The lovely Mila Kunis, beautiful eyes she's got. Halle Berry and Steve Martin as well. Pakistan today celebrate their Independence Day commemorations, I'm sure. World Lizard Day, Tattoo Removal Day, and Financial Awareness Day. That's something we need to celebrate or acknowledge every day, one would say. It's 11 minutes past 7 o'clock. The music pile continues. Coming up next, another dose of Spy the Lie. This is Lotus. We love it in the morning. My name is O'Neill. Thank you for locking in.

0: 16 minutes past 7 o'clock. It's Talapati Kacheri. It's Jana Nayagan. And is from the chief minister now. Has left his Hollywood career, or Tollywood career, if you like, behind him. And he's now into government. How often has that happened? We've seen that. Of course, he's received lots and lots of support. We'll have to see how he delivers there in Tamil Nadu. Before that, we played you Chutney from Damal 4. That was Mamta Sharma. Of course, you'd have recognized her voice on that particular track. This is Lotus. You're listening to The Breakfast Express. It is a Friday. You should be having a smile on your dial, because now we're about to test your general knowledge, and that is on Spy the Live Friday. So let's find out if the contestants are ready.
1: Ready.
2: Yes.
0: Right, what do I ask is the current point situation?
1: It's 3 points to you.
0: Oh gosh. And what do you all have?
1: We have laddus.
0: It's Women's Month. Come on.
3: Yashika, please don't go for the bonus.
2: Please.
0: Where is the power of the women?
2: Give us a clue.
0: A clue?
2: Yeah. Mm.
0: One of the statements is a lie.
1: Right.
3: Oh, wow.
0: You asked for a clue. There you go. You can play as well on 071-613-7803. Here we go into the second Friday of an August month. Right. Statement one. The pedal operated rubbish bin was invented by a woman. Statement two. The world's first permanent commercial bungee jumping site opened in Australia's Kawaru Bridge in 1988. Statement 3, in 1893, New Zealand became the first self-governing country where women won the right to vote in parliamentary elections. Statement 4, only because the All Blacks are in town, New Zealand has no native land snake species. And statement 5, the modern bra fashioned from two handkerchiefs and a ribbon was invented by a woman.
2: Five.
3: Four.
2: I was going to go with four. Okay. One.
0: One for Sheena. Four for Bavi. Five for Yashika. Final answers?
1: Yes.
3: Four.
2: Okay, I'll go to three.
0: You said four originally, Bavi.
3: Yes.
0: Yeah, he's staying there then, yes. Okay. So Sheena's gone to three. Bavi's on four and Yashika's on five. 3, 4, 5. That's what the ladies say. What say you?
3: Mzansi Nizwile, a delicious festival, is entering a new era with SABC as its official broadcast partner. 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
0: Right, let's get to your statements one more time. Here we go. The pedal-operated rubbish bin was invented by a woman. Statement two, the world's first permanent commercial bungee jumping site opened in Australia's Kawarau Bridge in 1988. Statement 3, in 1893, New Zealand became the first self-governing country where women won the right to vote in parliamentary elections. Statement 4, New Zealand has no native land snake species. And statement 5, the modern bra fashioned from two handkerchiefs and a ribbon, I just have one handkerchief, was invented by a woman. Right, yeah, those are your statements. Let's see how you're going.
1: Basil and Annie says 3, as well as Roy D. 4 for Shamila, 1 for Heidi, Betty 5, Fatima Yunus 2, Jivesh is saying 3, and the mom Catherine is saying 4. 3 for Uresa, 2 for Indira, 3 for Ranjani, Anandatwaru 2, 1 for Ganam. Deegan is going with 2, Rani 2, Swami 5, Vanessa 5, Rosh 5 as well, Molly 3, Verni 3, 2 for Seema, 5 for Gobi, 3 for LAPDS, Divi is going with 5, 4 for Kajal, Mishka 5, Lavi is saying 3, Anit Premlal 2, 2 for Malini, 1 for Shama, Beachu, Udav is going with 1, 1 for Mrs. Mudli, 3 for Tanti, 5 for Ravi, 4 for Keshni, 5 for Tanisha, Ibrahim 1, Mervin 3, Asmi is saying 4 for the husband and 5 for her. Kayla from PMB is going with 5. AB 2. Lots of answers still coming through.
0: Right, yeah, I think it was Udav who went to 2. I think you're going really fast there. Udav might be protesting now that you got that one slightly wrong. So where are we? Well, I can tell you that the pedal-operated rubbish bin was invented by a woman. Lillian Gilbreth helped develop the hands-free bin.
2: Okay. Lucky I moved.
0: Right. Here we go now. Who shall be next? New Zealand has no native land snake species.
2: Okay.
0: Yashika is moving there.
2: No. Oh, okay.
0: Hey, yes, your bulb is off today, yeah?
2: Okay, yes, I can.
0: Right. No, you can't. The modern bra fashion from two handkerchiefs and a ribbon was invented by Mary Phelps Jacob.
2: Oh, man. Okay.
0: Right, tough going there. Today, your lie is statement 2.
7: Deegan was right.
0: Only one wants a bonus point today. Going once, going twice.
7: Question. Please repeat the question.
0: The statement is, the world's first permanent commercial bungee jumping site opened in Australia's Kawarau Bridge in 1988.
1: I would say 1982.
0: All right. Unfortunately not.
7: Why does she always give you points for the statement?
0: She's desperate for a point. Why are you making it about me?
7: Because you get the points when she
0: Don't
7: gets it
0: vilify
7: wrong.
0: Me. Don't do it.
2: Because you always know she's going to get it wrong.
7: We said that before. It's worth the guess, guys.
0: Right. It is New Zealand, guys. Kawarau Bridge in 1988, the world's first permanent commercial bungee jumping site opened. Yes, right now, you've got nothing on me.
1: Yes, yes.

0: It's a double play of music right here on Lotus FM. Chinnery, chinnery, let's go. It's Juanita Gandhi teaming up here with IP Singh. And before that, you heard Bruno Mars, Nothing On You. So some things have been happening in the mother city, believe it or not. I read about this yesterday and I said I had to share it with you. An otter spotted wandering along a busy Sea Point road gave rescuers a proper workout, repeatedly dodging attempts to capture it.
1: Aww.
0: Before eventually being released safely.
1: Aww.
0: Can you imagine that? I mean, that otter ran through Sea Point like someone who'd just seen the price of a two-bedroom apartment in that area. Right, yeah, let's get to the newsroom now. Shona is standing by with the latest headlines. Good morning.
2: Good morning. The civil society organization Democracy Development Program says it is crucial for women to be included in political activities that lead to the local government elections. More than 30 undocumented migrants have been arrested during a police operation in El Dorado Park in south of Johannesburg. The suspended Ekurhuleni Metro Police Deputy Chief Julius Mkwanazi and five others are expected to continue their bail application in the Brakpan Magistrates Court today. And Democratic Party lawmakers in the U.S. have expressed serious concern over conditions on board an aircraft carrier that's on an extended deployment to the Middle East. I'll have all those details for you in a full bulletin, and that's coming up at 8 o'clock.
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4: We start with a check on Pretoria. It's been really busy around the capital city area this morning with a crash on the M1 South earlier today, just down by Sifaka Makato, and amongst all the roadworks, it is still slow as you come from the Pumalani Plaza side into that scene. Also going north, a crash at Rigel Avenue, so delays getting up through that from about Buerta Avenue. Lights around Solomon Mishlungu and Atterbury Road, Solomon Mishlungu and Delphi also down, and in the middle of that, there's a bit of construction going on as well, and Solomon Mishlungu coming out through the Bronkhorstspruit Road down towards the N4, absolutely jam-packed as well, leaving that Mamelodi Gardens area. Joburg side, the N1 North going up through William Mandela towards Rivonia is a bit sluggish, apart from that Joburg having a half-decent sort of Friday run through the traffic. Now, across into Durban, we had some queuing pressure on the M13 that we told you about, just coming through in towards that Fields Hill area. If you're coming from Hillcrest and you're on your way down to Pinetown, that routing remains slow. Looks like a Clough Falls Road coming off Link Road, Clough Falls from Waterfall down into the Clough area is currently closed. We'll keep you up to date with that one. JG Champion out of Palmview towards the R102, a very heavy Friday backlog leaving that side of Phoenix this morning. And Cape Town, the N2, very busy between the N7 Jake Scoville and Mowbray Main Road. It is starting to ease. It was really heavy earlier this morning. And if you're heading down to the South Peninsula area, the main road between Musenberg and Clovelly, slow going through the St. James and Cork Bay area. With your traffic updates, I'm Rob Byrne.
0: Well, thank you, Rob. He joins us in about 30 minutes. That huge accident that we did report earlier around Marion Hill as well, so just be aware of that. So Bobby's going to tell you in a bit how you could win tickets to the Fin Cup competition that sees the Sharks take on the Dolphins. Six sets of tickets to go your way there for Sunday's fixture. Who will win the Community Shield when the likes of Man City take on champions Arsenal? And then great news for us as Banyana edge Nigeria to keep the World Cup dream alive.
5: Yes, they defeated Nigeria 2-1 to book their place in November's Inter-Confederation Playoffs for the 2027 FIFA Women's World Cup. After a tense first half, Tembi Katlana broke the deadlock in the 57th minute. Before Rafaela Jane doubled the lead 20 minutes later, Nigeria pulled one back on, though, Christy Uchebe's penalty after Jane was sent off for a handball on the line. Despite the drama, South Africa held firm to secure victory, joining Ghana as Africa's representative in the playoffs, who defeated Cote d'Ivoire also 2-1. Now elsewhere.
6: A 17th major prize for Manchester City.
7: He's just into us here of the Arsenal squad. A moment they have been building towards this club since Mikel Arteta arrived. 6.5 years ago. Massive congratulations to Arsenal, your Premier League champion.
5: The Gunners square off against FA Cup winners City in the Community Shield on Sunday, signalling the official start of the English top flight football calendar in a notable departure from tradition. This year's match takes place under the retractable roof of the 74,500 capacity Principality Stadium in Cardiff, bringing the Community Shield to Wales for the first time in 2 decades. Refereed by Sam Barrett, the clash offers both clubs an immediate opportunity to claim early silverware and lay down a psychological marker for the season ahead. Now, rounding up with cricket on that competition, we've got 6 family packs of 5 tickets each to give away for this Sunday's Spin Cup as the Sharks take on the Dolphins at Hollywood Bets Kingsmead Cricket Stadium. It's going to be a massive day of sport as they go head-to-head in this unique T20 showdown, plus a Sharks Legends versus Dolphins Legends curtain raiser. Here's how you can win that family pack. Simply WhatsApp the name of the stadium where the match is going to be played, 071-613-7803, and you could win. Now, remember that 6 family packs of 5 tickets, so the first 6 correct responses win. That's a wrap for the hour for the Lotus FM Sports Team. I'm Pavna Gavada.
0: Right, let's do a bit of a money check now on Express Business. South Africa's new electronic travel authorization system has been launched, with President Cyril Ramaphosa promising faster processing times for travelers, tighter security, and a wider channel to economic growth. Now, the Port of Cape Town has recorded big improvements in operational performance, with faster truck turnaround times, improved rail performance, and a sharp reduction in vessel waiting times. Of course, the port handles about 80% of South Africa's deciduous fruit exports, including citrus, table grapes, apples, pears, and stone fruit, making its performance critical to the country's agricultural sector. Some pressure on you now, Durban Port, certainly. While looking at the rand, it started the day in strong territory, hovering near 5-month best against the dollar, helped by soft expectations for another U.S. interest rate hike. On Wall Street, the mood is positive. The S&P 500 hit another record high overnight, gaining 0.7%, while the NASDAQ added 0.8% after U.S. inflation data came in cooler than feared. Asian markets also ending the week strongly. Japan's Nikkei jumped around 1.5% this morning, while the broader Asia Pacific index is heading for one of its best weeks in the month. Back home, Standard Bank delivered a strong half-year performance, with headline earnings climbing 10% to 26.1 billion rand. Like I mentioned, the rand 16 rand 80 currently, 21 rand 81 to the pound sterling, 18 rand 67 to the euro. In India, 1 rand is trading at 5 rupees 88, Sri Lanka 20 rupees 55, Pakistan, who commemorate their Independence Day today, 17 rupees 10, 2 rupees 89 in Mauritius. Cryptocurrency Bitcoin, $63,508, gold changing hands at $4,316, and the price of Brent crude oil at $86.97 a barrel. We need that to come down a little more. Coming up next, we've got another hot mix.
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8: 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The Hollywood Bets Durban 10-kilometer road race, brought to you by SABC Sports.
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10: Tell me joking. 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

0: What a pumped up hot mix for a Friday. Loving it, O'Neill. Dio from Morningside.
1: Right, yeah, cool stuff. Thank you, Dio. Loads of messages and love for the hot mix today.
2: Hungry eyes to chop it off. Great hot mix, O'Neill says. You've been loving the hot mix from Shamila of Cape Town. Wow, the hot mix heated us up, says Raj Govinder. Seema is loving the hot mix as well. And Keshni says, Hungry Eyes, my favorite song from my favorite movie. I've watched it over 100 times.
1: Wow, that's incredible. Well, if you've watched that 100 times, how many times have you watched Kabi Alvida Na Kehna, which is turning 20 this week? It's continuing to divide audiences. Was the movie defending infidelity, or was it telling the story of two marriages that had already failed? What's your view on Kank? And let's get your thoughts on that. If we had to look at it as of today, your views coming up around about 8:15 today, right here on Lotus FM. It is the Breakfast Express, top of the morning to you, wherever you might be, as we charge into the weekend. Certainly so. SABC is also celebrating 90 years in broadcasting.
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1: It is The Breakfast Express. My name is O'Neill. Top of the morning to you. You're not alone. Thank you for choosing Lotus. Well, stay tuned for an absolute memory maker. I'll give you a clue. She also reads the news today at 8 o'clock. That takes you back to 2007. On Trending T today, man killed in Reservoir Hills hijacking. Gauteng motorist arrested for clocking top speed. And Madhuri Dixit is set to make history. We'll tell you why, all of that and more. And also two-time Grammy winner Tyler to be honored in Mzansi as well. All of that and more coming your way today, right here on The Breakfast Express. We'll get to your extended weather forecast. We'll have a look at Saturday, Sunday in terms of plans afoot, and we'll bring you an angling report a little later. It's 8 o'clock with the latest news now. Here's Shona.
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4: Good morning. The civil society organization Democracy Development Programme says it is crucial for women to be included in political activities that lead to the local government elections. The organization, which works to deepen democracy and promote good governance, held a women's conference in Durban yesterday. The organization's development officer, Mbalenhle Mkise, says women must be given powers to make meaningful changes.
5: We're just here to encourage all women from all political parties, because we've invited multiple political parties to come to the front and speak on how then do we transform local government, how then do we transform representation of women to ensure that we move from representation, from being only numerical in terms of numbers, but in terms of transformation, what decisions or key decisions can we take as women in that space to ensure that in GBV, anything that affects the community and women is dealt with.
4: More than 30 undocumented migrants have been arrested during a police operation in El Dorado Park, south of Johannesburg. The operation included searches, roadblocks and liquor outlet compliance inspections. Gauteng police spokesperson Dima Katsonebahulwi says hundreds of wanted suspects are among those arrested.
6: The first phase of the operation started with an overnight suspect tracing by the detectives in the province, of which 918 wanted suspects for serious and violent crimes were arrested, including 186 wanted suspects for crimes committed against women and children. The second phase, concentrating on crime prevention and police visibility, resulted in the arrest of 32 illegal immigrants and 4 for possession of drugs. The operations are continuous throughout the 5 districts in the province.
4: The suspended Ekurhuleni Metro Police Deputy Chief Julius Mgonazi and 5 others are expected to continue their bail application in the Brakpan Magistrates Court today. The case relates to the abduction and killing of businessman Emmanuel Mbenza in April 2022. Mbenza was allegedly tortured to death in Brakpan before his body was dumped into a dam. Yesterday, one of the accused, former SAPS official Juan Eckstein, was added to the case. The accused are facing charges of murder, robbery and defeating the ends of justice. State prosecutor Nkeba Ntelwa said the accused should not be granted bail as they were a flight risk.
7: We are opposing to the release of the accused on bail. I'm prepared to give my reasons on record. Yoship, we believe that the accused are a flight risk. They will evade their trial. The third point, Yoship, is that they will also interfere with the investigations of this case.
4: Wrapping up, Democratic Party lawmakers in the United States have expressed serious concern over conditions on board an aircraft carrier that's on an extended deployment to the Middle East. They say reports of supply shortages, broken plumbing, and other problems on the USS Abraham Lincoln are simply unacceptable. The lawmakers have also highlighted extreme fatigue and burnout, with reports that some service members have tried to jump overboard. The U.S. U.S. Defense Secretary Pete Hegseth says the situation has been misrepresented. But Mike Luncheon, a Democratic lawmaker in California, says the administration should get the basics right.
8: When you don't have the basics and you think about the needs of the warfighter, it's not just about having enough weapons or the right kinds of weapons. It's also about basic quality of life. Basic readiness requires that you have enough to eat. It requires that, you know, you have working plumbing. This is not rocket science.
4: Top story at 8 o'clock. The civil society organization Democracy Development Program says it is crucial for women to be included in political activities that will lead to the local government elections. The organization, which works to deepen democracy and promote good governance, held a women's conference in Durban yesterday. The Lotus FM News, I'm Shona Terry-Naidoo. I'll be back in an hour.
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1: Joining me on the hot seat is South African writer, broadcaster and director Pat Pillay.
9: Thank you, O'Neill. 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
1: It's time for the hot seat. 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
1: 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Pat, you just scored 12 out of 12.
9: What?
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10: Good morning. Pretoria's M1 South stays busy. An earlier crash before Montana just means a delay coming off that Bakwena Highway on the M1 South down towards Sifakamakato. More queues from Storumful Road down towards the N4. Emelathleni split again. That's on the southbound. Northbound, that earlier crash at Rigel still causing a backlog for motorists arriving from Centurion up into that Pretoria area. And traffic all over Solomon Mashlungu coming out of Mamelodi. Queues down towards the N4 highway. And then between Atterbury and Kaasfontein, some roadworks and faulty traffic lights that side as well. Gilluli's interchange, a little bit slow on the N3 going north. There's a crash as you come off Gilluli's onto the sort of N12 and R24 eastbound routes through the interchange. So coming up from Germiston from Cement Factory, that run-through remains busy. Really busy around Durban today. The M4 queuing Blue Lagoon to Virginia Airport. A crash coming off Connaught Bridge on Geta Road and Chris Harney just as those roads merge and you come down towards the stadium. The earlier crash on Clough Falls Road, that scene has been cleared and let's release that backlog from the waterfall area. Cape Town, Spine Road, heading off the N2 or south from Mfuleni down towards Jafteke and Masemola, very slow. Big backlogs on the main road today between Musenberg and Clovelly. If you're on your way to Fishhook, that's quite slow going. And there's a little problem on the N1 inbound with a breakdown at the ramp to Durban Road this morning in Belleville. So coming through from Brackenfell from the R300. That's quite backed up. With your traffic updates, I'm Rob Byrne.
11: 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The treble for the weekend. Rugby's greatest rivalry. Third edition on tomorrow. And Premier League champions take on FA Cup holders to raise the curtain on a new campaign. Details at 8:30.
1: Right, yeah, certainly so. Let's look at the weekend weather blitz then. The weekend is looking mostly fine, with Sunday bringing the warm up. Durban reaches 22 Saturday, 23 Sunday, sunny first with afternoon cloud later. Richards Bay moves from a cloudy 23 to a breezy sunny 24, while Potchefstroom goes from overcast at 22 to partly cloudy at 23. Looking at Peter Maritzburg, enjoy sunshine tomorrow, 22 Sunday, 24. Ladysmith 21 and 23, some decent highs, while Newcastle manages 20 and 22, both clear early but sunny. I beg your pardon, both cold early but sunny. Then East West London, it's a fine and breezy 21. Quebec cools from 19 to 17. Cape Town stays cold and cloudy at 16 all weekend long. So you might want to have that hot chocolate. Johannesburg warms up from 18 to 21. And Pretoria from 20 to 23 with plenty of Sunday sunshine. So some Saturday, bring some jackets. Sunday, bring the smiles. Your in-car classic is coming up, but just to let you know that Kabi Alvida Na Kena was controversial because it didn't give us comfortable love story that we kind of used to. It gave us unhappy marriages, emotional betrayal, and untimely infidelity. Is that the reality? My take? Well, we'll have that still coming up. Stay with us.
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8:15, Lotus FM, The Breakfast Express, and it's Sunidhi Chauhan's birthday today. Tararam pam pam. It's Saif Ali Khan, Rani Mukherjee. Where are you, Rani? I have not seen you in ages. Well, talking about ages, do you remember?

0: Right, can we speak truth to power today? Yeah, 20 years after its release, Kabi Alvida Na Kehena is continuing to divide audiences. The hit movie starred an ensemble cast of Shah Rukh Khan, Rani Mukherjee, Abhishek Bachchan, Preeti Zinta, and Amitabh Bachchan. Now, if you, of course, you know, when you think about this, the song translates literally to never say goodbye. It's set in New York. The movie follows Dev and Maya, two people trapped in unhappy marriages who form a deep bond that soon turns into a relationship.
1: Okay.
0: Right, yeah. So, here's some poignant moments from the movie itself.
2: Kehte hain ki shaadi ki buniyad sirf be-inteha mohabbat honi chahiye. 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
3: 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Why my wife doesn't want to sleep with me? Come on!
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0: So, when the movie first came out, viewers reacted with shock and anger. Like I said, people have been taken out of their comfort zones. Many accused the director, Karan Johar, of promoting cheating and labeled the movie as being against traditional values. Over the last 20 years, however, public views have slowly changed. Viewers today focus less on the moral judgment of the affair and more on how marriages suffocate people when emotions fade. So most marriages back in the day lasted decades long, but now the high divorce rate personifies how marriages are no longer lasting. Was this movie ahead of its time? Should two people who are no longer in love stay married? What's your view on Kabi Alvida Na Kehna if we had to look at it now in 2025?
1: Well, I would say, why would you stay in an unhappy and unhealthy marriage just to please people? Well, you know what? If it was me, I would leave just to save my own mental health.
0: All right.
6: I just think that too many people nowadays choose to get married for the wrong reasons. They want that glamorous wedding, and when the honeymoon period is over, then they realize that forever is too long and now you're stuck with that person.
0: Sure, that's an interesting... Forever is too long.
6: Yeah,
0: did you just say that?
6: Yes, they want it for the Instagram and all of that. They want the wedding, not the marriage.
0: Sure, that's profound. You want the wedding, but not the marriage. Yeah. Do the crime, do the time.
6: Yeah.
0: Yeah, so what we're saying today. Avi?
7: So I say, if the love is lost, why stay in the marriage? Why make each other miserable? You've enjoyed that relationship for that time. It's time to move on. Don't be miserable.
0: Yeah, I mean, for me, Dev and Maya were clearly unhappy. But instead of ending their marriage, honestly, they crossed a line. And that's where the real moral problem, I suppose, lies with this movie. And if a marriage has genuinely failed, staying together purely for appearance can damage, one would say, you know, like Yashina alluded to, your mental health. But surely the fairer choice is to end one relationship before beginning another. So
1: yes.
0: 20 years later, maybe the debate isn't should they have stayed married. It's did they have the right to find happiness but chose maybe a different road as such. Let's get some of your thoughts on this one.
6: Keshni is saying, Kabi Alvida, great movie. Shah Rukh was the problem. He was insecure after his accident. His wife was very successful. Rani just married the wrong person in the movie. That's Abhishek. They obviously had nothing in common. And then
0: let's get a couple of more takes now on it. Let's get a voice note.
8: Good morning, breakfast team. Hope everyone is well and keeping warm. My thought on the movie, Kabi Alvida Na, it's absolutely sorrowful, but it is the harsh truth of marriages in this day and age.
0: Right, that was Sajana talking to us there. Asmi Patha says, yes, too many couples get bored. There should be an expiry date on the marriage certificate. Now I feel like I'm shopping. I must read that small fine print. What if it's like really small and you don't see it?
1: Well, I think Esme thinks this is like your driver's license. You renew every couple of years.
0: Yo, what are we starting here? Good thing the kids are in school. Right, Ronnie says, hi, team. Whether the movie was made or not, some people have changed and no longer respect their marriage. Do not stay for others. Choose to do what makes you happy. Mm-hmm. Right, yeah, then we got Marlene's in the cold, Ladysmith. I remember watching this movie at the cinema in Lanesia. Well, back then, I remember thinking it was an eye-opener. At the time, I knew a couple who had issues, and I thought, wow, this movie was just for them. Mm. You didn't name them, Marlene. Right, yeah. So just a couple of other comments coming through, Yashika.
6: Raj says, one of the best movies. You need to choose your path.
0: Yeah, but sometimes the terrain changes, and that's the honest truth. As much as it's not something that your ear sometimes wants to process, or your heart for that matter. Good morning, guys. We're getting something about Danhauser there. We'll come back to that as well. So, that is some of what you have to say about this in terms of this movie actually celebrating, like we said now, 20 years. Unbelievable to think that it is 20 years since maybe you watched this movie.
2: Kehte hain ki shaadi ki buniyad sirf be-inteha mohabbat honi chahiye. 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
3: 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Come on!
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One beat, one drum, hear the sound. Let the rhythm move around. Beat is one, rhythm.

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0: It's Shilpa Rao on this one. What a talent she is. And Anirudh as well. Kavala. Lotus FM, the Breakfast Express. Top of the morning to you. Our in-car classic today was Hey Shona Selly. Loving that one. Says she loves Rani as well. So let's get a couple of voice notes now. Still responses coming through for the movie that celebrates 20 years since its first release.
1: Good morning, Breakfast team. It was a nice movie. I didn't like it because of what Shah Rukh Khan did and Rani Mukherjee. I think if you're not happy in a marriage, go your separate ways, but don't cheat. Lots of love from Shireen. Have a blessed day.
2: Commercialized? It's commercial. Back in the days, our ancestors, our great-grandfathers, our fathers, our mothers, it was spiritual, it was divine, it was sacred. Love them all, marry them none. Mampara Zedin.
0: Right. What am I doing now?
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4: Morning, urgent travel alert for motorists going N12 through Pumalanga. Just hold it back a little bit if you can. There's some very heavy fog that has rolled in. It's sort of been creeping in as we've been on air this morning, and it's got to the point now where visibility is almost zero. Real pea soup, real thick mist and fog out that way. Ochi's Emelithenny on the N12. Avoid getting caught in that. There's always the most horrific multi-vehicle collisions when conditions are like this. So probably another one inevitable this morning. The R555 that links you into that area coming in and out of Emelithenny, also very misty, so traffic standing still, very difficult driving conditions. Go later would be the call there. Pretoria side, the N1 coming south, that crash before Sefagamakato still causing a problem as you come off the N4 Bakwena highway coming to Pretoria on the N14. Ben Skimmon, expect delays queuing up towards the R101 on ramp. That's as you come up past Ufies and in towards the central Pretoria area. Usual standard Friday events unfolding there. Durban, a crash on Umgenaro and Chris Harney after they've merged after Connor Bridge coming down towards the stadium. This is a little bit slow, but traffic is moving. There's also been a crash on the M19 near Mountbatten Drive on your way out towards New Germany, and the N2 North just a slow and sluggish up through the Westwood Mall area. Nkobo through to Mtata. R61 opened up last night with the clearance of that final truck. There is some talk that the protest that we've seen in Nkobo this week will continue today as well. That issue very much unresolved. Driving Cape Town, here's the big one today. It's the main road under real pressure, Muizenberg all the way to Clovelly. I'm not sure if the traffic lights are down there, but really heavy between Muizenberg and Fishhook. With your traffic update, I'm Rob Byrne.
0: Right, thank you, Rob, for all the updates in the week, keeping us abreast on the roads. More traffic coming up this afternoon on the drive-by. And just a reminder, Style in the City after 9 includes drama, newsbreak, and lunch break. Join you as well. This is the Breakfast Express. Let's jump into it then. A treble for the weekend. Community Shield, WAFCON finalists, Bulls and Sharks, and other things going on like the All Blacks as well. Rugby's greatest rivalry sees the third showdown as the Bulls take on the men from New Zealand. And then the Premier League champions take on FA Cup holders as the curtain raiser to the new English season.
5: Yes, O'Neill, it's going to be a big one this Sunday as Arsenal take on FA Cup holders Manchester City. The Premier League title holders are gunning in for another cup. The two teams will once again expect to challenge for that silverware in a new season, and the match provides the chance to get an early trophy in the bag. Some injury boosts for City. Erling Haaland, Jeremy Doku, Nico O'Reilly, Elliot Anderson, Mark Cohey and Ryan Cherki have all been back in training, with Enzo Maresca's side ahead of the contest. It's going to be a big one on a Sunday. Then on to rugby. The All Blacks play the Bulls in Pretoria tomorrow. Veteran hooker Cody Taylor, back from injury, will captain the side, while Marcel Kutsia leads a Bulls lineup featuring four Springboks and debutants Corbin Bosch and Takir Abrahams makes their debut. Now, this is part of the historic All Blacks South African tour leading into the upcoming test against the Springboks. Bringing me to my treble for this weekend, Cameroon versus Malawi in the WAFCON finals. I think Cameroon are going to take it 2-1. Now, the All Blacks, they have been absolutely great. They have not given our South African rugby team a chance. I think the expected scoreline is going to be New Zealand 38, to the 19 Bulls. And then coming to the Community Shield, Manchester City, well, they had their hands on that Premier League trophy, not so greatly. So this one, I think they're going to have one over on Arsenal. It's going to be a tough one. 3-2 to Manchester City.
0: Right, yeah, well, we'll have to see. Arsenal will, of course, still be fueled from raising the coveted English Premiership trophy. So it will be a good game come Sunday. So a couple of, I don't know if this counts as sport. Can I add something to sport?
5: Sure.
0: The Dogs have competed in the World Surfing Championships.
5: Wow.
0: Yeah, man. What do you think of that? So dogs of all sizes took to the waves in California's World Dog Surfing Championship. They were judged on balance, confidence, and how long they remained on their boards. Yeah. I mean, South African dogs said, "Surfing? No, my brew. I'll stay on the shore. And I'll guard the cooler box rather." Coming up next, another dose of trending tea.
6: Yo, hey, yo, listen, listen. Casual day, yo, yo. One beat, one drum, hear the sound. Let the rhythm move around. Beat is one.

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5: Is that turning pages from a book?
6: O'Neill opening up a bag of chips.
3: All those answers thus far not correct. Who got it right today?
7: Is that O'Neill breaking vermicelli again?
3: It's alright. You know what, Narika? I can eat that stuff every day. With some crispy almonds thrown in, it is just divine.
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0: 8:43. What a talent, Kumari Ambige, such a prominent South African Tamil singer, dancer, teacher, and cultural ambassador, spent decades promoting Indian classical arts, the Tamil language heritage in South Africa. She trained in Tamil literature as well, Bharatanatyam, Kathak, and later established the Kumari Ambige Dance Institute and training generations of dancers as well. What a remarkable woman and great contribution as well. Let's get to now. Another dose of today will be trending tea. So a bit of a local tea, international brew, Bollywood buzz and box office top 10. Good morning. The kettle is boiling and it's time to spill the tea. Hot enough to wake you up, sweet enough to improve your mood and strong enough to survive the office group chat. Let's start here in Reservoir Hills.
1: A Durban man has died after being shot during a hijacking at his Reservoir Hills home on Wednesday night. He was reportedly followed into his garage where he was attacked and his vehicle stolen.
0: Just a sobering reminder to remain alert when entering or leaving your property, especially after dark. Now, a 34-year-old driver was arrested in Kempton Park after allegedly traveling at 199 kilometers per hour in a 120-kilometer zone. He's expected to appear in the Boksburg Magistrate's Court at 199 kilometers an hour. The only thing arriving faster than him is his court date.
1: Right.
0: Now, one Powerball ticket sold in Quincy, Illinois, matched all six numbers in Wednesday night's draw, winning an estimated $1.04 billion.
1: Wow.
0: You heard right. $1.04 billion to one person. Yesterday, the winner was checking lottery numbers. Today, they're checking which private island has fiber.
1: Yeah, I do that too. Madhuri Dixit will host Kon Banega Karodpati, the Marathi edition of Kon Banega Karodpati. She becomes the first woman to host a program within the KBC franchise.
0: Madhuri is moving from duck, duck to check, check. And that's our final answer. Now, a two-time Grammy winner, Tyler, will receive the International Achievement Award at the 32nd South African Music Awards at Sun City this weekend. At this rate, Tyler's trophy cabinet doesn't need another shelf. It needs, load-bearing walls.
1: And now for your box office top 10. Here are the films that ruled the latest U.S. weekend box office. Coming in at number 10 is Cat Video Fest 2026. At 9 is The Invite. 8, Ice Cream Man. 7 is Moana. 6, Minions

0: Yeah, they do team up a lot together. Anirudh and Juanita, they call this one Private Party. Maybe we should be having a private party. Yeah, before that you heard Kumari Ambige's medley there. Swami saying, I haven't heard this melody mix in ages. Thank you for playing it. Ooh la la. Coming up next, we'll tell you a bit about what was trending this week for 7 seconds.
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2: Hello, South Africa. This is violinist Adhikar Inder Prasad, and I am extending an exclusive invite to you to join me on The Weekend Explosion with Rivash Soni this Saturday, the 15th of August, 2026, at 10:15 a.m. as I share my music journey with you and teach you to a live violin performance. 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
0: Right, it is the Breakfast Express, Lotus FM, and we are coming to you from our Durban studios. So, this is what happened this week, and it kind of, I didn't hear about it, but I picked up on it yesterday. Mm-hmm. A viral claim predicted that Earth would lose gravity for 7 seconds on Wednesday, sending people and loose objects floating into the air. Of course, it never happened.
3: Right.
0: I was most worried about Sheena because she's the lightest. But having said that, South Africans were disappointed. They were hoping to float over Spaghetti Junction and Gululis and stuff like that. Wow. No. I mean, some of these trends are just two Sami short of a picnic.
3: I think they are in the same WhatsApp group as those who believe that the Earth is flat.
0: Okay, right. Oh, that's another topic for another day. Can we talk about it next week? Or maybe the fact that our cocoa is now grown inside a factory. Yeah, so that's something to think about for chocolate lovers. It brings us to our bit for this week. Thank you so much for the support, for tuning in as well. We'll take a bit of a deserved weekend break. My team is so excited about that. Yeah, what's going on? Where's the sardines we want to drive there? Says Asmi. Asmi, I did an angling report earlier, and, you know, it's still unsighted. As much as we thought the colder temperatures were going to bring them closer, I'm just going to go to my report very quickly. I'm totally out of time, but just to give you that update, if you missed it at 6:30, was that it remains a sardine watch, not a sardine promise. The latest verified public reports had sardines around the rocks at Pumula, as well as large shoals spotted near Baisley. Recent netting activity around Sea Park, however, no fresh Friday morning netting could be confirmed before airtime, so the shoals remain patchy, highly mobile. Watch for gathering birds, dolphins, and frantic fishermen suddenly developing Olympic sprinting ability.
3: Right. Why don't you go and catch us some?
0: OMG. What is this week now? I must bring hot chocolate.
3: Yeah, well,
0: I must
3: failed
0: catch
3: on that, and now cocoa is in factory, so we'll scratch that out.
0: No, I mean, you know, let's just say you made that biryani, you made me taste, then after that you took the whole pot home. I mean, you know, that is so, like,
3: we were all waiting there with our
0: plate. No, she was like, my ingredients, my chicken, less tomato, and everything else. Yeah. Well, that's our bit for today. Let's hope that you have a great, safe weekend as well. From the team today, starring Sheena, our tech, Bobby on sport, Yashika, the producer, and me, O'Neill. Keep the passion. We'll leave you with a bit of Raymond.

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1: Nine o'clock. Good morning. KwaZulu-Natal authorities say a suspected kingpin linked to the theft of road guardrails worth millions of rands has been arrested in Jacob, south of Durban. The arrest followed an intelligence-driven operation targeting a criminal syndicate allegedly responsible for stealing guardrails across the province's road network. Spokesperson for the KZN MEC for Transport and Human Settlements, Ndabazinhle Sibiya, has the details.
2: After noticing that guardrails worth millions of rands continually being stolen from our 34,000 kilometer road network, the MEC assigned a team to launch an investigation. He has reported that a suspected kingpin who owns a company, a warehouse, has been arrested. The owner was identified by his runners, who were arrested last week following an intelligence-driven hashtag Tanzania Liaison operation. He was nabbed in Jacobs and is currently in police custody.
1: The civil society organization Democracy Development Program says it is crucial for women to be included in political activities that lead to the local government elections. The organization, which works to deepen democracy and promote good governance, held a women's conference in Durban yesterday. The organization's development officer Mbalenhle Mkise says women must be given powers to make meaningful changes.
3: We're just here to encourage all women from all political parties, because we've invited multiple political parties to come to the front and speak on how then do we transform local government, how then do we transform representation of women to ensure that we move from representation, from being only numerical in terms of numbers, but in terms of transformation, what decisions or key decisions can we take as women in that space to ensure that in GPV, anything that affects the community and women is dealt with.
1: The convicted so-called Facebook rapist Victor Mogoena has been sentenced to 4 life terms. 26-year-old Mogoena used social media to lure young women with fake modeling and photoshoot opportunities before raping them. He targeted 4 women in and around Johannesburg between March 2021 and October 2024 using Facebook and Instagram to arrange meetings before taking the victims to secluded areas. He was convicted of 4 counts of rape as well as attempted murder, robbery with aggravating circumstances, assault and pointing an object resembling a firearm. National Prosecuting Authority Gauteng spokesperson Magaboke Motlatlole.
4: This sentence reflects the seriousness of these offences and sends a strong message that those who prey on vulnerable women will face the full might of the law. The NPA remains committed to ensuring justice for victims of gender-based violence.
1: Wrapping up, police in Japan say 4 people have died in flood waters after unprecedented heavy rainfall in Chiba Prefecture, east of the capital. The heavy rain left several thousands of people stranded at the Narita Airport and many trains were cancelled. The BBC's Kurumi Mori has the details.
5: The Japan Meteorological Agency issued its highest level warning as more than a third of Chiba's municipalities face dangerous flooding and landslides. It was downgraded 1 level as the storm subsided, but at the peak, more than 400,000 people were ordered to evacuate. Roads were submerged in water and power was cut to tens of thousands of homes. Stranded commuters spent the night in a government building. Officials warn heavy rain could continue through Friday.
1: Top story at 9 o'clock. KwaZulu-Natal authorities say a suspected kingpin linked to the theft of road guardrails worth millions of rands has been arrested in Jacob, south of Durban. The arrest followed an intelligence-driven operation targeting a criminal syndicate allegedly responsible for stealing guardrails across the province's road network. Lotus FM News, I'm Shona Terry-Naido. 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

0: Good morning, and welcome to Style in the City on Lotus FM. I'm Krishna Priyadasa, and we are officially into the Friday feeling. Whether you're already at work, you're stuck in traffic, getting the kids sorted, running your business, or you're just enjoying a slower start to your day, I'm so glad you're here. And we've got a fresh morning lined up for you at 9:50. It's time to put your detective skills to work with Zoom 2.0. And no, sweetheart, this morning, I ain't going easy on you. You had an easy challenge yesterday. Time to level up today. Come on, I've got all the motivation you need. And at 10:30, we're heading into the kitchen for What's Your Flavor? And today we're baking. We've got a brand new biscuit recipe that's simple, buttery, golden, and absolutely made for a cup of tea or coffee. And after that, we'll keep the music, conversation, and Friday energy moving. So, turn ups up, get comfortable. Yes, turn us up, get comfortable, sweetie. And let's make this morning worth remembering. I mean, come on. Happy Friday.
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0: Tony Braxton, Breathe Again. Before the summer holidays, that was a crush song. Well, did somebody say it's Friday? You absolutely did. 071-613-7803. Okay, I can't hold back. I really can't. I mean, it's Friday. It's a weekend. I've been waiting to just get into the weekend with you. I love Fridays. You know, we play Zoom 2.0 with so much of dedication. The energy just feels very, very different on a Friday. And you know you agree with me. Fridays just have this different energy about them, you know. So let me just remind you, Friday has arrived. And you can almost feel the whole country exhale. It just changes the mood Fridays, I tell you. So here's a reminder, the week might have been busy. Yes, your inbox might still be full and there may be a few things waiting to do before you can officially switch off. But, wherever you this morning, just take a deep breath with me, turn the music up and give yourself permission to enjoy the day. You've made it to Friday. Congratulations. Let's take your shout out, 071-613-7803.
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Preeti Zinta, the dimpled beauty who starred in Veer Zara and several iconic Bollywood films, returns to cinema this week with the drama Batwara 1947. Join me, Varshan Sukhan, for a musical reflection on Preeti's journey in movies this Saturday after the 1 p.m. news.

0: Oh, what a beautiful voice. Chitra Viriyale. Shararath from Dhurandhar before this. Just got 9:33. Guess who's back? It's me, KPD, with you. Keeping you company for this Friday edition of Style in the City. Yes, I woke up with so much of motivation today. I was like, I'm going to be a yes woman today. Ask me anything, I'm saying yes. Okay, not anything. I can't keep calm. I can't. It's Friday. And I'm just so excited for Zoom 2.0. I want to wreck your brains today. I want to wreck it. Yesterday, I went so easy on you. Today, ha! Today, you're going to see. You're going to see my true colors. My true Friday colors. 0716137803. Come on, talk to me. Talk to me. What's happening on your end? What's going on? Good morning, KP. Have a wonderful weekend and travel safe. From Kerry, I've got a shout out here that's come through from Vidji. Hey, Vidji.
1: Good morning, KP. Trust that you are well. I would like to wish our little princess, that's Sahana Pillay of Brakpan, Joburg, a very happy 4th birthday for today. I know that mommy and daddy is going to spoil you today. Enjoy your birthday, my little princess. Love you lots, my angel. This message comes from your mom and dad, that's Kevin and Lukashni, Kesavan, Kiashan, and not forgetting your grandma, that's Viji Pillay of Sizela. Thank you, Kate.
0: Sweet stuff. A happy birthday, princess.
2: Good morning, KP. Hope you are well. KP wishing all my family, friends, and the Lotus family a blessed Friday. God's blessings to everyone. And to Lashni, and Emmet Premla, Swami Reddy, and everybody else, blessed weekend to you all. And KP, you have a blessed weekend and keep smiling. Love you lots. Love you in Joburg.
0: Thank you so much. Love you too. 0716137803. All right, that's our WhatsApp number. You got a shout out. You can drop that right away. I have Zoom 2.0 coming up also on What's Your Flavor this morning. We are making some freshly baked biscuits. You know that smell when something's in the oven and the whole house suddenly feels warmer? That's the kind of energy we are bringing into the show. Later this morning, we're baking biscuits. And we're keeping today's recipe beautifully simple. No complicated techniques, no fancy equipments, just a few dry ingredients. Your everyday ones, in fact. A hot oven and that golden brown moment when you know they're ready. So, I hope you've got your notebook nearby. Keep it handy. Let's go with our next track now, coming up from the movie, which I can't remember for some reason. Chaka Chak, but here is Shreya Ghoshal. Who remembers this movie?

0: Of course I knew the movie. I was just testing you. This one from the movie Atrangi Re. I may have been lying that I knew it. I had to actually look up, but I did have help from you to remind me which movie it was. So thank you very much for doing so. All right, here's another wish that's just come in. Hello, KP. I would like to wish my granddaughter, Cushy. Oh, I love the name. Cushy, a very happy and blessed 12th birthday today. God's divine blessings to you, my angel. Love you lots. Enjoy your spoils for today. Love from Nani, Shama, Nana Segi, Aunt Dia, and Uncle Suvir. Okay, so, you know, once you mentioned the name Cushy, I actually thought of the movie. Yeah, with Kareena Kapoor, where she played the role of Cushy. Isn't the movie itself named Cushy? What a movie. And here's a shout out that's come through from Suresh Bhai. Hello.
1: Namaste. Happy birthday goes out to Selvan Governor. Selvan, enjoy your born day. And may you have many more birthdays to come. And this message comes from Suresh Maharaj in Mayor Bank. Namaste all.
0: Namaste and thank you so much. Enjoy your weekend. Hey there, Tina.
2: Good morning, beautiful KP. Hope you're well. Loving your awesome music. 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

love song, Toni Braxton. Good morning, KP. Please play me the song Ye Macha Inda, dedicated to my husband, Melvin Naika, with love, Avarya Maharaj. Girl, you gotta email me your top 10 choices. I'll make place for you next week. But I don't have that song for you. How about this for you and the hubby? Romantic, you know. Lata Roop Kumar Rathore, Tere Liye, from the movie Veer Zara on Lotus FM. Guess what's up next?

0: Dede Lie, what a beautiful song. Wow, love it, absolutely love it. Okay, you've guessed right. It is time for Zoom 2.0. My players, let's do it. Okay. The picture is on WhatsApp. It's a brand new one. We've not used this before. A brand new picture. Go and check it out. I Spy with Melissa Lai is what we are playing for Zoom 2.0. Yeah. I Spy with my little eye. Something starting with the letter M. M for mother. I Spy with my little eye. Something starting with the letter M. M for mother.
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0: And this is by Neil Pillay on Lotus FM, a proudly South African track. Good morning, happy Friday. Just gone 10 o'clock. Zoom 2.0. Yes, your picture is, of course, uploaded. It's on WhatsApp, our profile picture. I spy with my little eye something starting with the letter M, M for mother. We'll find out who's going to be our winner in 20 minutes. Also, a biscuit recipe coming up nice and easy. Going to be baking this weekend for sure. For now, here's your news at 10 o'clock with Shona Teddy Naidu.
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2: Good morning. We start with breaking news. Northwest businessman Suleiman Karim is not likely to appear before the Midlanga Commission of Inquiry in Pretoria this morning. Evidence leader advocate Adila Hassim has proposed that the commission draw its findings on matters relating to Karim from the evidence it currently has. Karim's appearance has been postponed several times due to ongoing claims of ill health. The case of the National Coloured Congress MP Fadiel Adams has been transferred from the Pinetown Magistrates Court to the Regional Court on the 11th of next month. His charges are in connection with visits to detainees at Durban's Westville Prison, where their cases were before court. Both detainees have since been convicted. Adams was arrested in May and granted bail of 10,000 rand. The case was postponed to today for further investigation. Earlier, Adams said the extent of irregularities in the KwaZulu-Natal Political Killings Task Team would become clear when he testified before the Midlanga Commission of Inquiry on Wednesday next week.
3: Once we open up at Midlanga as to why we had to go to court for documents they were supposed to give me on arrest, the country will begin to understand what's at play here. It's actually shocking that these people get away with it. Yesterday we heard all about the extrajudicial killings happening right here in KZN, where policemen are now apparently armed militia for gangs, paid mercenaries for gangs, and all of this will come into play once we get to Midlanga. It's sad the state of the country. It's sad that the country is cheering these people as they go about turning us into a narco state. But yeah, we'll deal with all of this as we go along.
2: KwaZulu-Natal authorities say a suspected kingpin linked to the theft of road safety barriers worth millions of rands has been arrested in Jacobs, south of Durban. The arrest follows an intelligence-driven operation targeting a criminal syndicate responsible for stealing the safety barriers across the province's road network. The Provincial Transport Department spokesperson Ndebe Zinhle Sibiya.
4: After noticing that guardrails worth millions of rands continually being stolen from our 34,000 kilometer road network, the MEC assigned a team to launch an investigation. He has reported that a suspected kingpin who owns a company, a warehouse, has been arrested. The owner was identified by his runners, who were arrested last week following an intelligence driven hashtag Nzani Liaison operation. He was nabbed in Jacobs and is currently in police custody.
2: Government says South Africa's new electronic travel authorization system will help unlock key tourism markets such as China and India, where visa processes previously discouraged travelers. Tourism Minister Patricia de Lille says the system will make it easier and faster for tourists to enter the country. Travelers can now apply online and receive a response within 24 hours. De Lille was speaking during the launch of Tourism Month in Durban yesterday.
5: The big source markets that we are focusing on is India, China, Mexico, and Indonesia. And we need to flood those markets to show them it's now easier to come to South Africa. We need to have that video of Home Affairs that is in English, how to access the ETA. We must translate that video into Mandarin, into Hindi for India, like yesterday. And then we pump that digitally out into those markets.
2: And to wrap up, representatives of tech companies are giving evidence to an Australian parliamentary inquiry about changes to the social media ban for under-16s. The world's first legislation was passed in December and prompted similar measures in other countries. But data shows that the majority of Australian teenagers are still on social media. The BBC's Katie Watson has the details.
6: In March, the internet safety regulator said it was concerned that platforms weren't doing enough to uphold the ban. The government subsequently doubled the maximum fines for non-compliance to $70 million. In today's hearing, parents of young people who've died because of bullying on social media, as well as regulators, government and representatives from the platforms, are all giving evidence. Meta says a total of 750,000 accounts have been closed between Instagram and Facebook, and that they're committed to complying with the law. But the fact that the eSafety Commission has hired external lawyers to deal with multiple court cases points to the friction between the government and platforms.
2: Top story at 10 o'clock, Northwest businessman Suleiman Kharimi is not likely to appear before the Madlanga Commission of Inquiry in Pretoria this morning. Evidence leader Advocate Adila Hassam has proposed that the Commission draw its findings on matters relating to Karim from the evidence it currently has. Lotus FM News, I'm Shona Terry Naidoo. I'll be back with more at 11.
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0: Paanki Dukan from Oh Romeo on this Friday edition of Style in the City. Good morning. Happy Friday. My name's Krishna Priyadasa with you until 12. Am I taking you into the weekend with good vibes? Absolutely. Good vibes only. Listen, Zoom 2.0, the picture's on WhatsApp. It's a profile picture. It's not a status update. And you need to hurry up. Time's almost up. Your answer reveal coming up in just a few minutes. For now, here's a quick weather update on what you can expect in our major cities across South Africa. Starting off in Johannesburg, it's a high of 16 today, sunny and light winds. For tomorrow, the weather's going to be 17, a sunny and light winds. For Sunday, 19, sunny and light winds. Taking a look at Cape Town, 16 today. Light clouds and a moderate breeze for tomorrow, sunny intervals and a gentle breeze. It's a high of 17. And on Sunday, also a high of 17. Same weather. Now, lastly for Durban, a high of 21, sunny and moderate breeze today. For tomorrow, 22, sunny and a moderate breeze. And 22 as well for Sunday, sunny and a moderate breeze. That's your weather, done and dusted. You can plan your weekend accordingly. I'm sure no matter what you're going to get up to, it's going to be fun, even if it's just staying at home and baking some good biscuits. Yeah, we are making biscuits. We're doing something a little different today. We're doing biscuits on the show on What If a Flavor. That's coming up at 10:30. Buttery, golden, homemade, that you can enjoy warm from the oven. With some butter, some jam, cheese, or simply alongside your favorite hot drink. So stay right here. Your answer reveal for Zoom 2.0 coming up shortly too.
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Zoom 2.0. I love you guys. You are just too cute. Too adorable. I spied with my little eye something starting with the letter M. M for mother. I spied with my little eye something starting with the letter M. M for mother. You know, I'm going to give you just a few more minutes to wrap it up. Just a few more. I'm going to let you calm down before I give you the reveal. Every time I close my eyes, Kenny G, Babyface on Lotus FM.

All right, here's your answer reveal for Zoom 2.0. You know, on a Friday, we all look forward to this one. I won't lie. It is actually my favorite Zoom 2.0 to play I Spy with My Little Eye. I can't help it because we get to really, you know, go quite broad with this one. And I must say, you guys are really starting to make life hard for me now, which means you've learned all of my tricks over the, you know, months or over the years, rather. Because we've been playing Zoom 2.0 for years. Can you believe it? Zoom 2.0 is going on for years now. And everyone's like learned my tricks and what I do, how I do it. So life has sort of become a little more harder for me. Now, someone earlier said, I think it was DJ, but he said manja. Manja this and manja that, manja pumpkins. Not really? DJ, I don't think I was going to say manja is the answer for Zoom 2.0. But good thinking. I like that. Manja. Okay, so let's actually get into our answer reveal. Before that, quite a few of you have, of course, outdone yourself today. And I must just commend you for that. You have really, really, you know, taken Zoom 2.0 to a whole new level. All right. Well, your answer reveal for Zoom 2.0. I happen to actually give it to you as I gave you your clue. The answer I was looking for is mother. Mother is actually what I wanted. And I gave you the answer. I said M for mother. If you said mother, you said mom or something else, you've got it right. And our winner for Zoom 2.0, this guy's going to be so excited. I can just see it. Thegan, look at you. Zoom 2.0 is yours today. Well done for winning it. Roma, Krishni, Betty. I've also got Liz. I've got the correct answer from quite a few of you. Just please always remember to mention your name. Kajal, Sandy, Niri. And did everyone know what I was thinking today? Anusha, Fatima, Roshila, Divi. And anyone else? I don't know. I don't know if you said mom or something else. But yes, well done. Mother is correct. Hi, KV. I didn't expect it to be that because you used it as an example. I'm sorry. I know I did that. I know I cheated today, Sajna. But I'm just in a good mood. What can I say? Did I make it easy? Did I make it too easy? Yes, if you said moms and stuff, you've got it right too. Lashni, Veena, anyone else? Ranila. I haven't been able to get all the names because of different sort of answers. But well done. Mother, mom, mama, mummy is correct. Lovey. Nice. That was your first answer, actually. Okay, that's a wrap of Zoom 2.0. I feel like we need to do another one again. I feel like this was a bit chilled. I don't know. Let me know. If you want another challenge, I'm up for it. Let me know. 0716137803. I feel like it was a very nice chill challenge. Oh, but please don't get into a wrong habit here and think that I'm always going to make things so straightforward for you. If I did this today, I might not ever repeat it again. But I know you don't trust me. Okay, yeah, I'm getting a lot of yeses to another challenge for Zoom 2.0. Okay, sweet stuff. We'll do it. Let's do it. Okay, fine. Let me share that recipe with you for our biscuits and then I'll get into another challenge for Zoom 2.0. Here is a nice track from the movie Alpha. Massacre.

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There's nowhere to hide. There's nowhere to go. 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A fight to the finish. 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

0: That was Massacre from the movie Alpha. Time for What's Your Flavor?
1: What's your flavor? Tell me what's your flavor?
0: Our flavor is biscuits this morning. Biscuits. Ooh, I love biscuits. I am feeling very, very, very tempted to eat a whole lot of biscuits today. Don't ask me why. I think it's just a Friday energy. So today we are going to put on our aprons. We're going to do some baking. And this is what we are making. Not just biscuits, but we're making easy golden buttermilk biscuits. Aha, now that I have your attention, let's get into it. This is a kind of recipe that belongs in every kitchen. I mean, because it's quick, it's comforting, and incredibly versatile. 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Don't overmix. Turn the dough onto a lightly floured surface and gently pat it down to about 2 centimeters thick. Cut into rounds, or for an easier option with no leftover dough, cut the dough into squares. Now place them on a baking tray, brush the tops lightly with milk or buttermilk, and pop them into the oven. Now, here is also a little add-on from me. If you do want to, of course, add some nuts, do that, of course, in your mixture. You can add some nuts if you like. You know, nuts of your choice. Now, you're going to bake this for around 12 to 15 minutes or until they're beautifully golden. And that's it. Warm buttery biscuits straight from your oven. The secret is simple. Keep the butter cold and don't overwork the dough. Remember, keep the butter cold and don't overwork the dough. Serve them with jam or something sweet, or go savory with cheese and a little butter. You know what I mean? Now, this style of buttermilk biscuits is designed to come together quickly with cold butter and a gentle handling, helping create those tender, flaky layers. So, are you baking with us this morning? You can bake this weekend, bake whenever you want, but keep the recipe. It's going to get uploaded on our WhatsApp channel and our social media pages. Easy golden buttermilk biscuits right here on What's Your Flavor. Did somebody say they wanted another round of Zoom 2.0? Okay. I've got that coming right up next. Harry Styles.
2: Come on, Harry, we want to say goodnight to you.
0: As it was, turn it up, my friend. It's a Friday. Enjoy yourself. You deserve it.

0: 2.0. Let's play a second round of Zuma 2.0. Look at us. I just love how we always say yes to I Spy with Melissa and I again. Okay, of course, we just played. We're playing again. Our winner this morning for Zoom 2.0 is Tegan. Tegan, we're not going to take that title away from you. You absolutely earned it by playing a marvelous round. But it's time to play again. Are we ready? I'm making this very easy, very simple. I'm giving you something that's not as busy as the first one, which means lesser time to play, right? Here it is. I spy with my little eye. Something, this time we're not starting, but we'll end. I spy with my little eye. Something ending with the letter E. I spy with my little eye. Something ending with the letter E. I can see that the picture is not cropped as I would like for it to be. I'm going to try that again. There we go. I spy with my little eye something ending. It ends with the letter E. I spy with my little eye something ending with the letter E. E for elephant. Now don't try look for an elephant there. I don't think you're going to find it.
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This one goes out to the Sonias in the house. 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You've been on my mind ever since our last party. You shake to the sound, move all around, put your hands to the ground, jump up and down. 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

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He's always making the most romantic tracks, tell you not.

0: can do this Zoom 2.0, but doing an entire lesson, I can't do that. Okay, so we had a round two of Zoom 2.0. It looks like Friday, after all, became, you know, the deal. Okay, so Zoom 2.0, round two. Let's see who's the winner this time. So our winner for the first round is Thegan. Well done to you, winner, once again. Round two, the pictures on WhatsApp. I asked you to guess what it ends with now. I spied with my little eye something ending with the letter E, E for elephant. And our winner, I'm not sure if I've had this winner before, but oh my word, Mr. Reddy, Mr. Swami Reddy, ooh la la, it is you. You are the winner for Zoom 2.0 round two. And the answer is date, D-A-T-E, date. Anusha, well done to you. Nirvana, Zakira. I've also got, Thegan, you too again. Thegan, well done. You've got both right this time. Date is, of course, the correct answer. But our winner for this round, Swami Reddy. Have you ever won before? I feel like I haven't, I haven't seen that name pop up when it comes to, you know, correct answers. Swami, you need to confirm. Is this the first time you've won Zoom 2.0? Love it. I love it. Absolutely love it. Well done. Date is the answer.
1: Durban, the promenade is calling and the purple wave is taking over the East Coast. It's time to lace up for the Hollywood Bets Durban 10km road race on Sunday, 30 August. 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

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Pens down, please. It's time for your answer reveal for Zoom at 2.0. I always feel like, you know, a teacher when I say pens down. Some people have told me I should be a teacher, and I was like, nope, I can't.

0: Omesh Mohan Prasad's getting us into the weekend mood, isn't he? Kamar hila ke taali baja ke. Kya baat hai, kya lyrics hai gaane ke. A proudly South African track on Lotus FM. 30 minutes of non-stop music coming up next. Just after 11, your choices, your selections on Lotus FM. Okay, for now, if you missed the answer for Zoom 2.0, I spied with my little eye something ending with the letter E. Date is the answer and a winner for round two for Zoom 2.0. Swami Reddy, well done to you once again. Here's the news at 11 o'clock with Shona Terinaidu.
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2: Good morning. DA leader Jordan Hill-Lewis has rejected claims that the party's ward councillors are failing to deliver services to communities. Speaking in Phoenix, north of Durban, Hill-Lewis says effective service delivery depends on all levels of municipal government working together. His comments come as some residents tell SABC News that they struggle to access services through their ward councillors.
3: Well, the key thing is that we don't run Durban. Those councillors are elected in a particular ward, but they don't run the city. So in many respects, they can do their best, they can try, they can fight, they can push, they can beg, but they cannot fix things unless they actually have the power that comes with being in government. And I think a lot of residents get confused about this. Just because you are a ward councillor does not mean that you can fix things.
2: Evidence leader advocate Adila Hassim has proposed that the Midlunga Commission of Inquiry draw its findings in a matter relating to Northwest businessman Suleiman Karim from the evidence it currently has. This after the Karim, who was subpoenaed to appear before the commission in Pretoria this morning, failed to do so. His appearance has been postponed several times due to ongoing claims of ill health. Here's advocate Hassim's submission.
4: It's my final submission, and which is that we do request that the Commission records the non-attendance and refers this non-attendance and the record to the NPA or the relevant authority for further consideration for potential breaches of the provisions of the Commission's Act and the regulations. Chair, and the reason for that is that the Commission, through its ruling, has given Mr. Karim a fair and objective route to establish medical unavailability.
2: The case of National Coloured Congress MP Fadiel Adams has been transferred from the Pinetown Magistrates Court to the Regional Court on the 11th of next month. His charges are in connection with visits to detainees at Durban's Westville Prison when their cases were before court. Both detainees have since been convicted. Adams was arrested in May and granted bail of 10,000 rand. The case was postponed to today for further investigation. Wrapping up, the UN Special Envoy for Yemen has warned that the country could return to large-scale civil war as it gets drawn into the confrontation between the US and Iran. Hans Grundberg told the Security Council military activity had intensified along the front lines between the Iranian-backed Ansar al-Haq group, also known as the Houthis, and forces loyal to the Saudi-backed government. Clashes have escalated since the Houthis announced a naval blockade of Saudi Arabia last month. Grundberg elaborates.
5: With regional trade and energy flows already under intense pressure from the crisis in the Strait of Hormuz, Ansar al-Haq's renewed attacks on commercial vessels in the Red Sea and the Gulf of Aden, which the Council condemned in its recent statement, risk deepening Yemen's entanglement with a wider regional confrontation.
2: Recapping your top story at 11 o'clock, DA leader Jordan Hill-Lewis has rejected claims that the party's ward councillors are failing to deliver services to communities. Speaking in Phoenix, north of Durban, Hill-Lewis says effective service delivery depends on all levels of municipal government working together. Lotus FM News, I'm Shona Terinaidu. I'll be back with your next update at 12 o'clock.
0: 30 minutes of non-stop music that will keep you moving and grooving. Friday mood, let's get into it. It's the weekend, and this is what's come through. I'd like to submit my 10 songs for the program. These songs are specially dedicated to my beloved dad, Daya Naidu of Stanger Manor, with lots of love from his daughter, Vanessa, and the family. And Vanessa, of course, a happy belated birthday to Daddy once again. May he have the most wonderful year ahead. And she also adds, to my dear dad, Daya Naidu, these songs are sent with all my love. I hope you enjoy every song and know just how much you are loved and appreciated. Wishing you happiness, good health, and many more beautiful memories with our family. Lots of love always, Dad. Thank you to Lotus FM. All right, let's get into it. Red, red wine. We're starting off with UB40. Good morning. Welcome to Style in the City. My name's KPD. Turn it up, sit back, relax, and actually get up and dance.

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2: He is the Motswako King, and he is coming home to the Northwest. She is the Airwaves Queen, presiding this Women's Month at the Palace, bringing the stars Focalistic, Dengane, La Lamshungesi, and more. 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

0: Super Trooper, what a song on Lotus FM. You brought back some good old memories there, Vanessa. And to Dad, Daya Naidu, Mr. Naidu. Please party hard enough for all of us here. Enjoy the weekend. That's a wrap of 30 minutes of non-stop music. Welcome to Style in the City. The name's KPD. I do have drama in 5. Let's find out what is, of course, happening on Newsbreak today, coming up after 12. Good morning, Tashlin.
1: Oh, good morning, KP. A house fire in Chatsworth has claimed the life of an elderly man. A second suspect linked to human trafficking is set to appear in a Durban court today. The DA leader, Jordan Hill-Lewis, he's refuted claims that its ward councillors are not effective at delivering services, and the Madlanga Commission has just announced that it will lay a criminal charge against Northwest businessman Suleiman Karim. Those details coming up at 12.
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0: Music by Ramesh Hassan, Ghagra Choli, Reloaded. 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And of course, well done to our winners for Zoom 2.0, Tegan and Mr. Swami Reddy Ula Love for round two. I'll catch you back on Monday, same time, same place, right here on Style in the City. And guess what? It's a Friday, so you can just forget about all your worries, chuck them out of the window, and have a let-go weekend. From me, Krishna Priyadasa, thank you so much for giving me your valuable time, as always. And thank you so much for lending me your ears. Up next, I've got Rainbow Bridge. That's episode number 10, taking you up to news at 12 o'clock. With Shona Teddy Naidu. From me for now. Ciao.
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1: Good morning, Shalini.
0: I actually look forward to seeing you for OT on Friday mornings.
1: Why?
0: Your energy and enthusiasm is infectious.
1: Promise you won't tell if I tell you my secret.
0: Sure.
1: It's Friday, that's why.
0: I promise, your secret is safe with me.
1: How are you today, Bradley?
2: I'm okay. Well, what are you going to make me do today?
1: Oh, I don't know. Maybe some exercise?
2: Oh, I can't wait.
0: Bradley's enthusiasm is infectious, too.
1: Okay. How about I teach you to dress yourself today? Sound better?
2: So, no exercises?
1: Nope.
2: Brilliant.
0: Well, I'll leave you two to it.
1: Aren't you staying, Kimberly?
0: Not today. I've decided to spend this time during Bradley's therapy sessions at the coffee shop.
1: Good for you. Enjoy. You need a break.
0: Thanks. See you later. Bradley, behave.
2: Yes, Mum.
1: Okay. That's it. Now push the sleeve over your elbow.
2: Like this?
1: Yes. Wow! That's really good, Bradley. You can take your shirt off and put it on quite nicely. Though from now on, it might be easier for you to wear shirts that have buttons around the neck. You have more space to maneuver your left hand and shoulder.
2: My chest feels tight.
1: Let me have a look. Is it tight around the center or around the ribcage?
2: It's around the ribcage. It's really painful.
1: Did you do any exercises yesterday?
2: Yes.
1: Okay. I'll ask our doctor to check you up before you leave. Would you like to do some cycling now? We've got a few minutes before your session is over.
2: Okay, if you insist.
1: I do. Let's just get this portable cycle near you. And now, let's get your left leg into the paddle. There. Now use your right leg to push forward, and your left leg will move too.
2: Like this?
1: Yes! That's great, Bradley. Keep going!
2: Hey!

0: because it helps to prevent your ankle tendon and muscles from shortening.
1: Oh, why would that happen?
0: Since your brain is currently not sending many signals to your left leg, you don't have control over how your leg is placed when you're lying down. And because of that, your ankle will not be placed in the correct position.
1: Oh, you mean I can't bend my foot up and down?
0: Yes, that bending movement helps the muscles stay active. When those muscles are not active, they become spastic. And if left unchecked, your left leg will become shorter than your right leg.
1: So, what you're saying is that if I don't oil my joints, they'll get stuck.
0: Yes, exactly, in simple terms. But if you do all your exercises, which I'm certain you're not, you won't have a problem. The same thing can be said for your left hand. Try not to keep it so close to your chest.
1: At home, my mom makes me sit next to the armrest of the sofa and puts my left hand over the side. She also puts a tennis ball in my palm to keep my fingers from closing in.
0: That's very creative of her. And that will help you.
1: Will my hand become short too?
0: If you keep it close to you and your fingers closed all the time, yes it will. So the more you exercise, the better.
1: But it hurts. The pain's unbearable.
0: Your mom said that whenever she tries to do any exercises with you, you get crabby, so she has to stop. So tell me, if you don't exercise, won't your muscles protest when you actually do them?
1: Yes.
0: So, there's your answer. The more exercises you do, the less pain you'll be in. So, your homework...
1: Oh, great! I get homework here, too.
0: Your homework is to do as much exercise as possible and to familiarize yourself with the feeling of using these splints. Next time I see you, we'll work on balancing on both your legs.
2: Excuse me, are you Kimberly Foster?
3: Hi, yes.
2: Hi, I'm Devon, Rainbow Bridges attending doctor. Sorry to disturb you. Charlene said I'd find you here. Nice to meet you.
3: Oh, no worries. Charlene said I do a lot for Bradley at home, so I should take a break here. This coffee shop is so peaceful.
2: It is. I use it as my second office.
3: Is Bradley done already? I hardly noticed the time.
2: Yes. He had a good session. Can I join you?
3: Yes, please.
2: I went to check on him because he was complaining of chest pains.
3: Oh, he complains a lot. All because he doesn't do any sort of exercises at home.
2: We suspected as much. And no chance of him being idle here. Nonetheless, I have written a prescription for a muscle relaxant. That will help him take the strain off his muscles.
3: Thanks.
2: But monitor him so that he doesn't get too drowsy.
3: Okay.
2: Charlene mentioned that it's only you at home with Bradley and that you're divorced. Have you thought about hiring a caregiver?
3: I have thought about it, but Bradley's behavior at home isn't the same here. He tends to get verbally abusive. My daughter and I have become accustomed to it, so we know how to handle his mood swings. It's difficult, but I wouldn't want to put another person through that.
2: Caregivers are trained to expect and handle any sort of behavior. The reason we advise families to take on caregivers is because if you, for instance, fall down from exhaustion, that's not going to help anyone. Who's going to take care of you when that happens?
3: To be honest, I am hesitant about a caregiver because of finances. Bradley's medical aid is close to exhaustion.
2: I understand. Even with medical aid, finance does prove to be a problem.
3: I'm afraid it's already become a problem. My ex-husband has a good job and he pays for the kids' medical aid and the house bond. I see to my vehicle insurance, household bills, and we both keep money aside for our daughter's university fees. So money is already spread thin.
2: At first, all that seems easy to handle. But with the rising cost of everything, it seems the more money we earn, the more everything costs.
3: Precisely. Brandon, Charlene and Raj have applied for PMB from Bradley's medical aid. But even medical aid isn't going to pay for his treatments forever.
2: You said you handled household accounts. Does that mean that you're employed?
3: I was. I had to leave after Bradley's accident. I couldn't leave him alone at home and there wasn't any time. But I guess I'll have to look for another job soon. I still have some money left from my last job, so that keeps me going in the interim.
2: I strongly suggest that you do get back to work. This may sound harsh now, but you don't know how long Bradley's recovery is going to be. So it wouldn't be fair for you and your family to put your lives on hold for him.

0: Hey, Amy, we have some new exercise bikes that were sponsored coming in today, but I'm not sure what time delivery is. Can you ask the delivery guys to wait here at reception when they arrive? I might have a patient at that time.
1: That's great. Don't worry. I'll supervise if you're not available.
0: Great. What are you reading?
1: You know, I've lost count of the number of articles I've read about what's posted on social media sites.
0: It seems the more awareness is given to that topic, the more stupid people get.
1: I agree that everyone is entitled to their opinion. But to straight up disrespect another person is just disgraceful.
0: It's Raj.
1: Tell him I said hi.
0: Hey Raj, my bro. How's Kapstadt?
2: Hey Brendan. Not good at all. Can you please inform Desika that I'll be back to work later next week instead of Monday?
0: Yeah, sure. You okay, dude? You don't sound good.
2: My mom died.
0: Raj, I'm so sorry, man. What happened?
2: She had a massive heart attack yesterday morning and was stable for most of the day. Test showed she needed a bypass. This morning she was fine. Looked much brighter too. And then shortly after breakfast she suffered another attack. They tried to revive her, but she didn't make it.
0: Dude, is there anything I can do?
2: No. Everything sorted.
0: Okay. I'm sorry, Raj. But, you know, at least you got to spend some time with her.
2: Yeah. Listen, I gotta go. To finalize details for the funeral.
0: When is it?
2: Tomorrow.
0: All right. I'll see you then.
2: No. It's okay. You don't have to come.
0: Shut up. I'll talk to you later. I'll tell Desika too. You're in our thoughts. Take care, bro.
2: Thanks, Brian.
3: I'm glad you spoke to Kimberly. It's good for family members to know they're supported.
4: Yes, she's taking a lot of strain. Hey, Bran, come in.
0: Des, Raj just called. He's not coming back until later next week. His mom just passed away.
3: Oh, no. What happened?
0: Second heart attack this morning.
3: Is he okay? Stupid question. Of course he's not okay. I'll call him now.
0: I told him he's in our thoughts. So maybe give him some time, Des.
3: Yeah. Right. I feel so helpless. We should be there for him.
0: I'm flying down tonight. I think Raymond would want to go as well.
3: Good. Please tell Raj our love is with him.
0: I will. You know where Raymond is?
3: Garden, I think.
0: Cool.
4: Desika, you're shaking. What's wrong?
3: I'm sorry. Raj losing his mum just brought back memories of my parents.
4: I'm sorry. Losing loved ones isn't easy.
3: It's been 5 years since they died, but it's still so painful.
4: I don't think that pain ever leaves you. It's like a distant needle that keeps poking at you. How did it happen?
3: I had just filed for divorce from Naveen and had moved back in with my parents. It was their wedding anniversary and I insisted that they go out to celebrate instead of staying home with me. They didn't want to leave me alone, considering Caleb's condition. On their way back from supper, they met with an accident. And they died en route to the hospital.
4: I'm so sorry.
3: My life was already in pieces, and to lose my parents when I needed them the most was just too much.
4: I think you managed well enough.
3: I had to. As much as my insides were shattered, I couldn't fall apart on the outside too. I had a son to support, and although I needed my parents, my son needed his parent too.
4: What doesn't kill you makes you stronger, right?
5: Thank you for listening to Rainbow Bridge by Nareshni Govender. Join us again on Monday for another episode. The cast this week was as follows. Devan Neil Govender, Desika Sameen Khan, Raj Zaheer Basa, Amy Darosha Mudli, Reshma Mariam Basa, Janaki Madhurika Balkisun, Raymond Jerome Naidu, Brandon Yusuf Kadu, Kimberly Kim Ferguson, Bradley Adam Dore, Shalini Savani Chinnapin, Savaji Raj Naidu, Clarina Kirti Nipal, and David Michael Gritton. Technical controllers were Dion Chetty and Dansa Nipal. Rainbow Bridge is directed and produced by Raisa Mohammed. This drama was a work of fiction. Any resemblance to any persons living or dead is entirely coincidental.

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1: Twelve o'clock. Good day. The ANC has welcomed a new proclamation authorizing the Special Investigating Unit to investigate alleged irregularities surrounding a security tender in the Knysna municipality. President Cyril Ramaphosa signed the proclamation, which was gazetted on the 7th of this month. The SIU's probe will include alleged improper procurement, maladministration, irregular expenditure and possible financial losses to the municipality. An ANC-led coalition has governed Knysna since 2022, following more than a decade of DA-led governance. ANC Western Cape spokesperson Sifiso Mtsweni.
2: The ANC calls on all councillors and officials to fully cooperate with the SIU so as to ensure that where there's serious lapses of governance that have occurred, remedial actions must be taken. The ANC remains committed to fixing local government and supports all mechanisms aimed at ensuring that accountability and sound ethical governance at all material times takes place.
1: Meanwhile, the municipality says it has already engaged the SIU and provided it with documents that it has requested for. The municipality also says it will fully cooperate with the investigating officials. Municipal spokesperson Christopher Bresadenhout has assured the public that they remain committed to accountability and good governance. The Midlanga Commission of Inquiry says it will lay a criminal charge against Northwest businessman Suleiman Karim. Karim was scheduled to appear before the commission in Pretoria this morning but failed to do so. The commission has been considering his medical condition and his failure to comply with conditions relating to his appearance. The commission's chairperson, Justice Mbuyiseli Midlanga.
3: The commission is going to set the criminal process in motion. The commission will direct the relevant functionary, and as you anticipated it, Mr. Premhid, that functionary will be Dr. Vuguza sitting across there, who is the commission secretary, and for her to lay a criminal charge, not to make a recommendation, to lay a criminal charge against Mr. Karim.
1: The National Coloured Congress Member of Parliament Fadiel Adams' legal team says it has made arrangements for the docket and final charge sheet to be made available to the state next week. Adams' case has been transferred to the Pinetown Regional Court in KwaZulu-Natal on the 11th of next month. He appeared in the area's magistrate's court this morning. Adams is facing charges of fraud and defeating the ends of justice relating to alleged visits to detainees at Durban's Westville prison whose cases were before the courts. Both detainees have since been convicted. Adams was arrested in May and later granted bail of 10,000 rand. His attorney, Devin Mudley.
4: But in addition to that, Your Worship, I'd like to place on record the following. That the state has confirmed to us that the investigation has been completed. That the state has confirmed that disclosure of the docket will be made to us in about a week from today. And we will make the necessary arrangements to obtain full disclosure. In addition to disclosure, a copy of the final charge sheet will be provided to us at the same time that disclosure is made.
1: Wrapping up, the Reform UK leader Nigel Farage has regained his parliamentary seat in a by-election in Clacton in eastern England. He easily beat his main challenger, Count Binface, a comedian dressed as a rubbish bin. Farage triggered the vote last month to strengthen his position in response to an investigation into his finances. Other major parties boycotted the election. The BBC's Harry Farley has the details.
5: Nigel Farage has won a resounding victory. He won more votes today than he did at the general election 2 years ago. There were fewer votes cast today than that election 2 years ago, and yet he won more. And Reform UK will argue that that vindicates their decision to call this election and sends a message to all to that parliamentary investigation that's ongoing into his finances to say that this seat strongly backs Nigel Farage.
1: Here's a recap of your top story. At 12 o'clock, the ANC has welcomed a new proclamation authorizing the Special Investigating Unit to investigate alleged irregularities surrounding a security tender in the Knysna municipality. President Cyril Ramaphosa signed the proclamation, which was gazetted on the 7th of this month. For Lotus FM News, I'm Shauna Terry-Naidu. It's time now to talk to Tashlin Naidu. He's got Newsbreak.

0: Good afternoon. It's Friday, the 14th of August, 2026. This is Newsbreak on Lotus FM. My name's Tashla Naidu. Let's get straight into the top stories for the afternoon today. A house fire claimed the life of an elderly Chatsworth man.
1: Two elderly occupants, a male and a female in their 60s and 70s, were found to be affected by the fire. The female thankfully escaped via the window, but unfortunately the elderly male was trapped and was only found an hour afterwards.
0: A second suspect linked to a human trafficking case appears in a Durban court.
2: These young women were actually lured from El Dorado Park in Johannesburg, lured for with an opportunity of a job in Durban. They were informed that they will be selling SIM cards from a private casino.
0: The DA leader refutes claims that its ward councillors are not effective at delivering services.
3: No, you should always be able to reach your councillor in the DA. But I've just come from a public meeting in Phoenix where I heard exactly the opposite experience, with residents saying that they really want to thank their councillors for being visible, involved, present.
0: And the Madlanga Commission are set to lay criminal charges against Northwest businessman Suleiman Karim.
4: This is something that the commission just has to do. Otherwise, witnesses will choose to come or not to come testify before it willy-nilly. And we cannot and we will not have that.
0: We'll also be bringing you some bits of President Cyril Ramaphosa's keynote address at a public lecture at the University of KwaZulu-Natal's Westville campus. That's ahead of the 46th summit of SADC that's going to take place in Durban this coming Sunday and Monday. But Taresh Haripashad, he's standing by to bring you a full market update as well as a sport report. Here he is now with some of those headlines.
5: Banyana Banyana keep their Women's World Cup hopes alive. Tanzeed Hussain becomes the first Bangladesh cricketer to score a test century in Australia, and the Bulls have named several new signings in their side to face New Zealand. All of those details coming up in a short bit.
0: You can also send us your thoughts and opinions on the top stories this afternoon. The WhatsApp line number is 071-613-7803. Well, just gone 8 minutes past 12. One person has died and two others injured in a house fire during the early hours of this morning at Chatsworth, south of Durban. Emergency services, they were met with a fully developed fire with both on the ground and the first floors of the double-story residence engulfed in flames. Now, owner of one of the first responders, that's private ambulance service, Amawele Emergency, Alia Subramani, explains.
1: We got the call just around after 5 a.m. this morning. It was on road 743 in the Montfort area. We arrived on scene with the fire department. So two elderly occupants, a male and a female in their 60s and 70s, were found to be affected by the fire. The female thankfully escaped via the window, but unfortunately the elderly male was trapped and was only found an hour afterwards and was declared deceased on scene.
6: So I do understand that a neighbor had also tried to help this elderly.
1: Yes, it was actually a family member that came from opposite their house, tried to assist.
6: The daughter. And are you able to, you know, tell me about the extent of the injuries of those who survived the fire, the lady and the other family member?
1: Okay, so the elderly female, she is currently in hospital. She just sustained smoke inhalation and she has a possible spine injury, but other than that, the other female that tried to assist, which was actually the daughter, she sustained a minor laceration on her leg. Sad moment for the family regarding the elderly male, and we do send our condolences out to the family.
0: That was the owner of Amawele Emergency Services, Alia Subramani, just giving us an update on that. One person has passed away and two others injured following a house fire at Montford in Chatsworth during the early hours of this morning. Moving to other news now, a second suspect in a human trafficking and sexual assault case involving a controversial businessman is expected to appear in the Durban Magistrates Court today. The 48-year-old handed himself over to police yesterday and now faces charges of human trafficking, sexual assault, as well as kidnapping. This follows the arrest of a Durban businessman linked to the same case, who also faces charges under the Cyber Crimes and Films and Publications Act. The case dates back to 2022, where four young women were rescued from a Durban North property after allegedly being lured from Johannesburg with fake job offers. Hawk spokesperson, that's Colonel Pilani Nklawase, says investigations are continuing with more arrests on the cards.
2: These young women were actually lured from El Dorado Park in Johannesburg, with an opportunity of a job in Durban. They were informed that they will be selling SIM cards from a private casino to those customers that will be coming to that private casino. Then their trips were paid for, their accommodation was paid for, and they traveled from El Dorado to Durban. And on arrival, they were then told that the conditions of employment have changed. Now they will be actually be involved in activities of sexual exploitation. Some were even sexually assaulted, allegedly, by those that kept them against their will. But they managed to alert someone, and the police were informed, and a dedicated team rescued them from that situation. This was back in 2022. Then the matter was investigated through prosecution guided investigation, and which led to the arrest of a 65-year-old businessman on the 11th of August, and then who appeared in court on the 12th, and his matter was remanded to the 25th of August for bail information. And then yesterday, the second accused on the matter was arrested. He handed himself over, and he's appearing in court today. We can safely say that we now have two suspects, and more will be arrested.
6: Do we think that these two who have been arrested at this point are quite high in this chain of what could possibly be a syndicate, if something at all occurring in our country?
2: Yes, we can safely say that the first suspect in this particular incident is the main suspect. And then, as you would know, when one is charged for trafficking in persons, there's usually a chain of role players. There is one who recruited with a false pretense of promise of a job or whatever the case may be. Then there are those that would be transporting. In this instance, they use the public transport. So there is no accusation on that point. But the fact that money was provided for them to travel to that site, somebody has got to be linked to that charge. And those that are responsible for guarding and keeping them in that situation and ensuring that they are facilitating that exploitation would also have to be arrested for their role. At this stage, one cannot disclose the name of the suspect, even though they have appeared in court. This is in keeping with the Criminal Procedure Act that says those suspects who are charged with the charge of sexual assault or sexual-related offenses should not be identified until they have pleaded on the charges.
0: Hawks spokesperson there, Colonel Pilani Nkwalase, bringing us the latest on that story. That case is expected to happen sometime today. While President Cyril Ramaphosa, he's currently delivering the keynote address at a public lecture at the University of KwaZulu-Natal's Westville campus in Durban. The lecture forms part of the program of South Africa's hosting of the 46th Summit of the Heads of State and Government of the Southern African Development Community, or SADC. The public lecture is an opportunity for people from different sectors of society to participate in discussions about the regional integration agenda, as well as to strengthen the public ownership of SADC's Vision 2050. Let's listen to some of what the president has to say.
7: Trans-Kalahari, Beira and Lobito corridors into living arteries of commerce, We need to understand that a corridor is much more than a road or a railway. It is a new and innovative approach to customs, to border protocols, to trucking regulations and industrial planning. Now, these corridors must carry power. They must carry data and people. In energy, we have committed to expediting the interconnections linking Angola, Namibia, Malawi, Mozambique, Tanzania, and Zambia, bringing more of our region into effective power trading through the Southern African power pool. We have committed to universal access to electricity, reaching remote communities through mini grids and off-grid solutions rather than waiting for national grids that may take decades and decades to arrive. We've committed to harmonizing the regulatory framework that allow independent power producers and independent transmission operators to invest with confidence. And we are diversifying towards utility scale solar and wind, towards green hydrogen, and towards battery storage as well. We must build a Southern African capability that has embraced the potential of the digital economy. The cost of a telephone call between two SADC countries, the cost of sending money home across a border, the cost of clearing a payment between our banks, these are taxes on integration that have imposed, that we have imposed on ourselves. That is why we must work together on seamless digital payments and reduce the remittance costs as well. As we participate in the global digital economy, there is a real danger that we will reproduce the trade patterns of the past.
0: And that was President Cyril Ramaphosa currently delivering the keynote address at a public lecture at the University of KwaZulu-Natal's Westville campus in Durban. That's ahead of the 46th summit of the heads of state and government of the SADC that's going to be taking place in Durban next week, this coming Sunday and Monday, actually, when Newsbreak will be broadcasting from that summit at the Durban's ICC on Sunday. Newsbreak Talk will be coming to you live from the ICC between 12 and 1 p.m., as well as Monday, the 17th of August. We will have an extended program that is taking place as well between 12 and 1 p.m. at the ICC in Durban. Well, speaking about Newsbreak Talk, Taresh Hariprasad, he's standing by. He's got a full market update coming up next.
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5: Okay, the Rand is trading at 16 Rand 16 cents to the US dollar, 21 Rand 85 to the pound sterling, 18 Rand 68 to the euro, and 11 Rand 43 to the Australian dollar, and 9 Rand 49 to the New Zealand dollar. In India, 1 Rand is trading at 5 rupees 89, in Sri Lanka at 20 rupees 60, in Pakistan at 17 rupees 14, and in Mauritius at 2 rupees 90. The Saudi Arabian rial is changing hands at 4 Rand 30. To Bitcoin, it's at $62,854. And we'll go to commodities now. Gold is trading at $4,347 and platinum at $1,725 per ounce, while the price of Brent crude oil is at $87.94 a barrel.
0: Well, Well, to this story now, the Madlanga Commission of Inquiry says that it will lay a criminal charge against Northwest businessman Suleiman Karim. Karim was scheduled to appear before the commission in Pretoria this morning, but has failed to do so. The commission has been considering his medical condition and his failure to comply with conditions relating to his appearance. Listen to the commission's chairperson, Justice Mbuyiseli Madlanga.
4: The commission will direct the relevant functionary, and as you anticipated it, Mr. Premhid, that functionary will be Dr. Vuguza sitting across there, who is the commission secretary, and for her to lay a criminal charge, not to make a recommendation, to lay a criminal charge against Mr. Karim. If the commission were not to do that, it would itself not be taking its processes seriously. This is something that the commission just has to do. Otherwise, witnesses will choose to come or not to come testify before it willy-nilly, and we cannot and we will not have that. So the commission will lay criminal charges against Mr. Karim. Whether he has defenses to that, that's something for him to raise in that criminal process. Thank you. I will not even say that this is what the sort of decision that one usually has in mind in the context of decisions that are taken and which are reviewable. But of course, I can never stop Mr. Karim taking us on review on this. But I would be very surprised if he were to do that. I'm just announcing what the commission is minded to do. Two issues. One is that's the end of the road insofar as us having Mr. Karim before us.
0: Madlanga Commission of Inquiry Chairperson there, Justice Mbuyiseli Madlanga, outlining that the commission will lay a criminal charge against the Northwest businessman Suleiman Karim. Meanwhile, the DA leader, that's Jordan Hill-Lewis, he's refuted claims that the party's ward councillors are not effective at guaranteeing local service delivery. Hill-Lewis was at Phoenix, north of Durban, yesterday, where he undertook various community engagements in the build-up to the local government elections. His visit comes at a time when several community members lamented to Newsbreak that they battle to procure services from their councillors. Hill-Lewis says that in order for ward councillors to be effective at their jobs, all spheres of local government need to be aligned.
10: Well, the key thing is that we don't run Durban. Those councillors are elected in a particular ward, but they don't run the city. So in many respects, they can do their best, they can try, they can fight, they can push, they can beg, but they cannot fix things unless they actually have the power that comes with being in government. And I think a lot of residents get confused about this. Just because you are a ward councillor does not mean that you can fix things. You have to be able to rely on a mayor who supports you and a city administration, a city manager, who will even take your calls. And that doesn't happen in Durban. So I've actually just come from Phoenix right now. I'm still in Durban now. And you know, I heard residents say that their ward councillors really try to fix things, but there's a lot of stuff that needs fixing and it is not being attended to.
11: So whether or not they're able to fix things or effect change, the electorate says to me, local voters are saying to me, I can't even reach my councillor to have a conversation about what's going wrong. I mean, you know, how do you justify that?
10: No, you should always be able to reach your councillor in the DA. And, you know, I'd have to look at those examples, but I've just come from a public meeting in Phoenix where I heard exactly the opposite experience, with residents saying that they really want to thank their councillors for being visible, involved, present, and fighting on their behalf. So, you know, I think probably experiences differ. But the point is that that should not get in the way of this once-in-a-generation opportunity to actually fix Durban by taking control of the entire metro.
11: What are your concerns about a fragmentation, then, of accountability running through all the spheres? Shouldn't it be in such a way that every sphere sort of connects to the other?
10: Well, the spheres should work together a lot more. They unfortunately do not, but that's because we've got the wrong people running the various spheres, and we've got to set about fixing that. It's no good complaining about these things time and time again and watching the public services get worse and worse. We've got to start fixing them, and that is what we have an opportunity to do now.
11: If somebody were to then say, well, if at a local level the DA councillor can't exercise some muscle and push through boundaries and frontiers to effect change, well, why should I even vote for you in the first place?
10: Well, the point is that we're trying to take over the city. Now, your ward councillor must fight on your behalf, but when you have a dysfunctional city, they cannot actually force the city manager or force the electricity department or the water department or whatever to do their jobs. You have to actually be in charge to do that. And so there is a difference between a ward councillor and the city government. And the point is that this is an opportunity to align the two, to have a ward councillor who is DA and a city government who is DA. And then you've got the ingredients for a powerful combination to bring positive change.
0: DA leader there, Jordan Hill-Lewis, talking to Newsbreak, Sitaresh Hariprasad. A few comments and voice notes coming through on this one. Here's one from Nirmala.
12: Good afternoon, Tashlin, and the afternoon Newsbreak team. Thank you all for another week's coverage. May you all have a good weekend. Indeed, it is good to note that some councillors in certain communities do get the praise deserving, but that can be for every councillor elected into position in their communities. Your priority is only to serve their desired needs and to see them in a healthy livelihood situation. Nirmala Devi Mudli in Alberta.
13: Phoenix. The councillor hasn't attended one community meeting or given a report back what is going on in the area for 15 years. She hasn't had one meeting with the residents, and that is sad. I think whatever the people are saying, they are dishonest. Thank you, Louis Phoenix.
0: Some other comments coming through from Andrea and Dixon Sivalingam saying, Om Sai Ram, it's very devastating to hear about the man that passed away at the house fire at Montford in Chatsworth this morning, sending condolences to the family. And Roche saying she thinks that Suleiman Karim, he's pretending to be sick, but he needs to face his time before the court. Well, it's almost the tail end of the program. Taresh Hariprasad, he's standing by. Let's get that sport report.
9: Newsbreak Sport.
11: Okay, so Banyana, they did the outstanding thing. They keep their FIFA Women's World Cup Brazil 2027 hopes alive with a determined 2-1 victory over Nigeria in their Total Energies CAF Women's Africa Cup of Nations Morocco 2026 playoff match yesterday. Now, despite seeing their WAFCON campaign come to an end before the semis, Banyana produced a spirited display to overcome the Super Falcons and move one step closer to securing a place in the global showpiece. Now, Hilda Makhaya provided the final pass for Thembi Khatlana, who kept her composure to slot home and give Banyana the lead. They struck again, this time Rafilwe Drain reacted to a loose ball inside the area and fired a shot through a crowded penalty box to make it 2-1. Now, this result sees Banyana advance to the next stage of the FIFA Women's World Cup qualification pathway, where they will continue their quest for a place in the global finals in Brazil. This is going to be in 2027. To cricket, opener Tanzeed Hussain became the first Bangladesh cricketer to score a test century in Australia as the South Asian side dominated another day in Darwin to carve out a 153-run first innings lead over those hosts, the Australians, who were stunned. The 25-year-old, the left-hander, stylish 101 of 197 balls in his second test, drove Bangladesh toward a 351-for-6 at stumps on day two at the Marara Oval. Now, Bangladesh, they were beaten in five consecutive sessions in stifling heat. Now, Australia, they rallied in the sixth after tea, taking three quick wickets with the second new ball. But all-rounder Mehdi Hassan Miraz, who was on 32 not out, and tailender Hassan Mahmood on 13, wrested back the momentum with a patient 43-run stand for the seventh wicket to leave Australia flat after a long day in the field.
5: Okay, it's hotting up now in the world of rugby. The Bulls have named several new signings on their side to face New Zealand in a rugby greatest rivalry tour fixture in Pretoria tomorrow. This is including fly half Kerwin Bosch following his return from a stint in France. The Bulls have named their strongest available selection, right, which is without several of their Springbok players ahead of the first test against the All Blacks in Johannesburg on August the 22nd. Flanker Hanro Liebenberg, winger Tahir Abrahams, and prop Hakeem Kunene are the other few names in the match day 23, but former Springbok number 10 Bosch may draw the most attention as he debuts after a spell at Brive. And current Springbok Marcel Kutsia will captain the side. Now, I'll just remind you that the All Blacks, they beat the Stormers 38-21, and then the Sharks, how could we forget, 54-0 in the opening two games on the tour, which also includes a clash against the Johannesburg-based Lions, right? So we'll have to see how this one goes for the All Blacks this weekend. That's how we call it full-time here at Newsbreak's World of Sport. I'm Tadeesh Hariprasad.

And that is how we wrap it up this afternoon on Newsbreak. And please remember that Newsbreak will be broadcasting from the 46th SADC Ordinary Summit of Heads of State and Government this Sunday, the 16th of August, between 12 and 1 p.m., as well as Monday, the 17th of August, between 12 and 1 p.m. as well. That's going to be from the Durban ICC at the 46th SADC Ordinary Summit. But that is how we wrap it up. The broadcast came your way courtesy of the team, executive producer Salma Patel, senior producer Taresh Hari Prashad, and myself, Tashlin Naidu. The lunch break is up next with Fashan Sukan.

Nice for a Friday afternoon, hey? Tera Ho Jao from Hejavaring Thoish Kona has Steven Ben, Janita Gandhi's voices on this song. Happy Friday. Welcome to the lunch show on Lotus FM. My name is Vashan and the show is on till 3. We've got good music lineup for you on the show. But we've also got guests joining us. We'll start at 12:50. Uma Maharaj, one of the judges on the panel for this year's WOSA Awards in the education category, will be sharing some of her own experiences in the field of education, as well as some inspiration for WOSA hopefuls. And then 1:15, the top three finalists in this year's Multicultural Academy of South Africa's Junior Stars Singing Contest will be joining us for a chat about their musical aspirations, as well as sample their winning musical pieces. Well, hopefully we'll get that from them. It's all happening here. You've got to stay tuned to Lunch Break Lotus FM. More music now.

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It is Lunch Break, Lotus FM. Now 12:43, next song is from War. This is Arijit Singh, Shilpa Rao.

0: Good afternoon and welcome to the show. Lotus FM's Women of Substance Awards is back. Entry submission is currently open, and like previous years, this year too, we are very proud to have a highly credible, well-experienced panel of judges who have the responsibility of judging all entries received and to ensure that most outstanding work gets acknowledged. Joining me this afternoon in studio is Uma Maharaj, one of the judges on the panel. Her category is education, from educator to principal of Centenary Secondary School and deputy chief education specialist in the Ugu district. Uma has dedicated her career to transforming lives through education, and it's good to meet her in person this afternoon. Welcome, Uma. So good to have you in our studio this afternoon.
1: Good afternoon, Vashen. It is certainly a pleasure to meet you as well.
0: Well, let's get right into it. You were inspired by your late father, who believed education was the key to a better future, and pursued your studies, even achieving your master's in education. So tell me about the inspiration behind your academic achievements.
1: Yes, indeed. You know, it was my dad who was the visionary, a liberal thinker back in the day, you know, when there were hardly opportunities for females. But it was my dad's vision that, you know, go and study and make someone of yourself and become a liberated and independent woman. So that was the initial seed. But I also had a deep-seated passion for education. Okay. So, you know, with that, I went on to university to pursue a degree in education, the BPED Arts degree. And whilst I was, you know, accepted for other career paths, for example, in the health sciences, etc., it was teaching that was my calling.
0: How did you know this was your calling for teaching?
1: Because when I was shortlisted for interviews in other fields, you know, I went to the interviews and I was successful. But somehow I felt, no, I want to teach. You know, I was in awe of my teachers at school. They were excellent. And I think they really motivated or inspired me. So I went on to pursue the BPED Arts degree. I have an affinity for the languages. So I pursued that. And yes, thereafter, you know, I was inspired by my family, my siblings, and that baton that my parents had, they passed it on, and I was blessed and fortunate enough to, you know, have the support of my spouse thereafter.
0: Support is so important.
1: Yes, and, you know, with his support, I was able to continue with my studies, reaching up to the master's level, exploring different fields in education. And, you know, Vashen, I must say to you that when you have a passion for something, you give off your best. You want to continue. And I'd like to share a little something with you to say that, you know, it is Women's Month. And yes, and by the way, and not by the way, but Happy Women's Month to all our female listeners out there.
0: To you as well.
1: Yeah. And, you know, as a female, one has to play various roles. But I continued pursuing, trying to reach my dreams, my goals, etc. And I fulfilled my other duties. My son Keshav was just 7 months old when I started my master's degree. And today he's a well-grounded and successful adult.
0: Fantastic.
1: So the message is that, yes, we can do it as long as we know how to manage our time effectively and lead a balanced life. So yes, you know, and you asked me what was the inspiration, and the inspiration came from various people along the journey, including colleagues at school, you know, where we would encourage each other to go and pursue further studies, look at different avenues, etc. So yes, it's a conglomerate of people who've inspired me along the way, and I'm truly grateful to God as well for the opportunities.
0: I think one more important aspect in your earlier career, at a time when few Indian women entered higher education, you broke barriers and began your teaching career. This was in the year 1988. Let's reflect on that record-breaking era in your professional career.
1: It was indeed record-breaking, because Vashen, in the 80s, females, especially younger females, were highly protected and sheltered. And my first appointment was in Ladysmith. And I am from Durban. So that meant leaving home. And it was the very first time that I had such an experience. And obviously it was daunting, but it was a new experience that taught me, amongst many other things, independent.

0: learning to fend for yourself, making decisions, etc. So that was my first, beneficial experience. And then stepping into the adult world as a female. Remember that back in the 80s, it was more conventional roles that right. were expected of a female. Yeah, yeah. So here you were out there in the domain, and you had to now forge your way forward, be confident, and I made mistakes along the way, but I learned from them. And I think for me, the breakthrough came in the very second year of my teaching career, when I was transferred back to Durban. But I went to a school which is very prominent, Greenbury Secondary.
1: Right.
0: And when I entered the doors there, the principal was Mr. R.J. Naidu. And he looked at me and he frowned. And he says, "What are you doing here?" And I said, "No, I've been appointed to come and teach English at the school." And he says, "Oh, so do you know the teacher that you are replacing teaches grade 12 learners? And in the previous year at Ladysmith Secondary, I taught only what was known then as Standard 5 and Standard 6, Grade 7 and Grade 8. He says, "Well, I'm not changing my timetable for you. You will have to teach Grade 12. As nervous as I was, I feebly said, "Yes, sir, I will take up the challenge." And that was my breakthrough.
1: Sometimes being thrown into the deep end is one of the best challenges to survive and show your success.
0: Absolutely. Absolutely.
1: How important is it for you, Uma, to turn all your years of experience in the education field into mentorship, which is what you're doing now, because you're empowering others through leadership, opportunity and lifelong learning?
0: Vashan, it is absolutely important to have a succession plan. And for that, we must empower others, we must build capacity in others. And when it comes to the education field, you'd find that it is important to create opportunities for our teachers, our younger teachers, lecturers, etc., to be mentored and to make them feel comfortable in this field. So the knowledge, experience, and expertise that I have gained over the years, I like to capacitate others and to build skills in others. And we do that through various avenues, for example, through mentorship programs, whether it's formal or informal.
1: Right.
0: Remember, one does not only teach through the formal structures,
1: right,
0: as well as by holding relevant seminars, conferences, workshops, etc., but just building confidence in our younger generation, and also trying to instill that enthusiasm for what we do.
1: And while we are running out of time, because we've got the news at 1 o'clock, so very quickly, I'm going to ask you, you're selected as a judge for this year's WOSA in the education category. Who would make a suitable candidate for this category?
0: Vashan, I would say it would be women who are making great strides in the field of education. You know, women who are excellent teachers, lecturers, education specialists, etc., and are playing a phenomenal role in shaping communities in South Africa and beyond. And lastly, women who are embracing changes. The changes in education. Education is evolving. And those who are able to reach out to the changing learner as well in South Africa.
1: And any closing words from you, Uma?
0: I would like to, you know, to say to our listeners out there, go ahead and nominate a phenomenal teacher, educationist, professor, or anyone that you know who is making a great difference in education. So let us celebrate these unsung heroes. And finally, to all women out there, I would like to say, continue to bloom like the beautiful lotus that, despite its environment, is able to bring beauty and enhancement to our world.
1: Beautiful way to end this interview. Uma Maharaj, thank you so much for dedicating your time towards our WOSA Awards, the judging process, and thank you for joining me in studio this afternoon. Appreciate it.
0: It has been an absolute pleasure. And once again, I say to our female listeners, everyone, may every woman be respected, appreciated, and celebrated every day. Thank you, Vashon.
1: Thank you, Uma. Also recognizes women who whose journeys reflect courage, resilience, leadership, achievement, and a commitment to uplifting others. Don't forget, the entries close this Sunday, 16th of August. So nominate your favorite person right now.

0: SABC News, independent and impartial.
1: One o'clock, good day. A second suspect in a human trafficking and sexual assault case involving a businessman is expected to appear in the Durban Magistrates Court today. The 48-year-old suspect handed himself over to police yesterday, is facing charges of human trafficking, sexual assault and kidnapping. This follows the arrest of the businessman, who is also facing charges under the Cyber Crimes and Films and Publications Acts. The case dates back to 2022, when four young women were rescued from a Durban North property after allegedly being lured from Johannesburg with fake job offers and forced into sexual exploitation. Hawks KwaZulu-Natal spokesperson Pelani Nkwalase.
2: He will be facing charges of trafficking in persons, sexual assault and kidnapping when he appears in the Durban Magistrates Court on Friday, 14th of August 2026. The main suspect, who was his co-accused, a 65-year-old Durban businessman, was apprehended by the Hawks. He appeared briefly in the Durban Magistrates Court on the 12th of August. The Hawks Serious Organized Crime Investigation Team's probe continues, and more suspects linked to the incident will be arrested.
1: Meanwhile, a 55-year-old taxi driver has been sentenced to life imprisonment for raping a female passenger in Marion Hill, west of Durban. The incident happened in September last year. The Pinetown Regional Court heard that Dumisani Tabete was driving the complainant to another taxi rank when she arrived late and could not find transport to her final destination. Tabete offered her a place to sleep, but the woman was subsequently raped. National Prosecuting Authority provincial spokesperson Natasha Ramkisunkara.
3: The NPA welcomes a sentence of life imprisonment imposed by the Pinetown Regional Court on Tabete. In addition to the life sentence, the court declared him unfit to possess a firearm and ordered that his name be entered into the National Register for Sex Offenders. The NPA remains steadfast in our commitment to combating sexual offences and gender-based violence. This commitment is strengthened by the continued expansion of Tuduzela care centres across the country. These centers provide integrated medical, legal, and psychosocial services to survivors of sexual violence.
1: The Constitutional Court has ruled that Shell's offshore exploration cannot proceed off South Africa's Wild Coast. The ruling is a setback for the oil major after years of legal challenges that affected communities and environmental groups brought. The highest court in the land has overturned a 2024 judgment of the Supreme Court of Appeal, which provided a lifeline to oil companies exploring off the country's coast. Diabetes is now South Africa's leading recorded cause of death, with Stats SA reporting more than 27,000 deaths linked to the disease in 2023. Doctors warn that rising rates of obesity, unhealthy diets and other lifestyle factors are driving the crisis, while many cases remain undiagnosed. Durban GP Dr. Preeti Ramlakhan says early detection and lifestyle changes can help reduce the risk of serious complications.
4: When we look at diabetes as coming up as the latest incidence of high cause of death and mortality in South Africa, it belongs to the group of the silent disease processes. Diabetes, hypertension, all start to go there quietly without people knowing about it. And herein lies the difficulty with diabetes, hypertension, and other killers which are silent, is that the patient or the person will present late, and that late presentation is where our difficulty lies.
1: Wrapping up, builders for a groundworks company in Belgium working on a renovation project have found a chest filled with gold bars and gold coins bricked in the wall of a cellar. The treasure is estimated to be worth more than $10 million or more than 160 million rand. The BBC's Aaron Skippers has the details.
5: The builders literally struck gold when they were drilling in a cellar wall to lay new waste pipes. The discovery was made in the town of St. Gilles Dendermonde in East Flanders, and the owners of the building were immediately notified. They, in turn, called the police, who seized the gold and brought it to a safe location. It is unclear how long the chest had been hidden there and why and whom it belonged to. Police are investigating whether there are rightful owners of the treasure or if it's linked to illegal activity.
0: BBC World News.
1: Here's a recap of your top story at 1 o'clock. A second suspect in a human trafficking and sexual assault case involving a businessman is expected to appear in the Durban Magistrates Court today. The 48-year-old suspect handed himself over to the police yesterday. He's facing charges of human trafficking, sexual assault and kidnapping. For Lotus FM News, I'm Shona Terry-Naidu. Suresh and Pillay will have your next update at 2 o'clock.
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0: We had a whole lot of music playing back to back there. That's just because we had to wait for some of our guests to come into the studio today. But they are here nevertheless. We're so glad that we have all this young talent with us in the studio on Lunch Break on Lotus FM. Well, the Multicultural Academy of South Africa has just completed its 2026 campaign in search for fresh music talent in its Junior Stars contest. Out of 16 contestants, 3 winners were chosen by an expert panel of judges from the local music industry. And 2 of the top 3 are joining me now in studio to chat more about their experience. And we have Kemaya Nagia. Good afternoon. Welcome.
1: Hello. I am very excited to be on this podcast.
0: Good to meet you, Kemaya. Good to have you here in studio this afternoon. Talash Ramlakan, welcome.
2: Good afternoon, sir. It's very excited to be here.
0: And we also have the director of the Multicultural Academy of South Africa, renowned Karnatic and devotional musician, Carmini Mudli, in attendance. Welcome.
3: Namaste, Varshan, and the listeners of Lotus FM, and thank you once again for affording us this opportunity to be here. Thank you.
0: Such a pleasure. Carmini, we'll start with you. Give us an overview of this year's Junior Stars contest.
3: Okay, first I'd like to say thank you to Lotus FM for helping us to make this, create this awareness, as it actually helped us a lot in gaining more contestants. And I want to say to you, Varshan, that it was something that we didn't realize that will be such a huge success. And now it gives us actually more, actually this initiative was so great that we want to actually do this annually and obviously open it up an audition level, Johannesburg, maybe Cape Town, and it'll be an annual event. And this was mainly for the promotion of our youth. And like I mentioned earlier on, that, you know, we have very little youth in religious organizations. And me as an artist, I always see this and want to give our children this opportunity.
0: Mm. I think it's important as well, Carmini, to say the judging process involved a panel of experts from the music industry. Tell me more.
3: Okay, yes, I was fortunate to have these young, you know, vibrant artists like Risa, Rihanna, Mudli, Yovani, and Lishantham was also recently been proving himself in the music industry. And I gave them this opportunity because they are the youth. They've actually they have the household name now in the community locally and abroad. And they've done an expert job. And I think, you know what, it was so good because I think they were fair in their judging. And I think they followed a mark sheet, and obviously we had the guidance that we've given them as well. And I think they were remarkable and they've done a great job, you know, having these young people to judge our the youth as well. Yes.
0: So, Carmini, today we have 2 of the top 3 in the studio with us, right? So we have joining us Talash as well as Kemaya. Both of you, I'd like to ask this question. Obviously, Kemaya, we'll start with you. Why did you enter this contest?
1: Well, I really enjoy singing, and I thought it would be a very nice opportunity to take part of this competition and see where I go from there.
0: Talash?
2: I think the same thing as well, to express my love of music. That's pretty much it.
0: Something I just realized right now, Carmini, I'm going to come back to you for this, because both contestants in studio have parents who are involved in music.
3: Mm-hmm. Yes. I know they're very much involved in music.
0: How important is that influence to come from the parents to the children?
3: Very, very important. Actually, although the kids come out there, but I admire and I give, I actually honor the parents for this, because it actually is only because of the parents this is possible. And so often I always, mention it at organizations and when I sing out that we need the parents to be more active and allow, you know, be there for the children, nurture their talent. And so I was fortunate that we had such good parents to do, you know, allow the children and motivate and encourage them to be part of this. And like you see the 2 parents here, and Theolin also plays music for me and a brilliant musician and a singer as well. So lucky to have them here.
0: Kemaya, back to you now. What are your musical aspirations in life? How passionate are you about music, and do you see yourself playing music for a very long time?
1: Well, to be honest, from the time I was like about 10 years old, my big dream was to become a worldwide singer, publishing my music, becoming famous, and making my parents proud.
0: And Talash, what about you?
2: I think the same thing as well, but right now, I'm just trying to set up my plan just by singing more music with my family and keep doing more of these competitions and so on.
0: And listeners want to hear the piece that you submitted for the finals. Are you guys okay with sampling some of that for us?
1: Yes.
0: Okay, so Kimaya, can we start with you, please?
1: Okay.

0: both of you. Absolutely brilliant. Let's give them a round of applause. Well done.
1: Thank you.
0: And yeah, well done to both of you for being placed in the top three in the Junior Stars competition. How do you feel now after being placed in the top three, Kimaya?
2: Well, I'm very proud of myself, and I'm actually quite shocked to come this far.
0: Yeah.
2: And yeah.
0: And Talash?
1: I'm also very proud of myself. In maybe in my opinion, I think there's some parts in my music that I can probably improve from there. Sure. And yeah, that's pretty much it. Yeah.
0: Well, well done to you again. Congratulations to our Junior Stars in the studio this afternoon. Kimaya Nagya, Talash Ramlakhan, and we have Kamini Mudli in attendance. Some closing words for you, Kamini.
3: Okay, I just want to just mention that Kimaya's dad mentioned that she was doing Western music. And, you know, music man, look at how beautifully it turned out. He had to help her with the words and stuff like that. And she took the initiative to come into singing our songs and also to Talash. I mean, they're brilliant, I think, and they're going to go quite far with their music. And hopefully they'll be an inspiration to many, many youth, and, you know. So, yeah, so.
0: So who helped her with the language? Kimaya?
2: My dad helped me with the language, yeah.
0: Wow, you did very well.
2: Thank
0: very
2: you so well. Much.
0: Well done. But anyway, thank you so much for joining us in the studio. Can't wait to chat more about Masters Junior Stars 2027, right?
3: Yes, thanks, Bhashan. And thank you, thank you, thank you. You're always such an absolute, oh, you're an inspiration to many.
0: It's our
3: many,
0: pleasure.
3: So
0: it's our
3: you,
0: pleasure.
3: You just motivate so many people, and you're out there for to motivate cultural you know, organizations like ourselves. I would say God bless and thank you
0: thank
3: so much.
0: Thank you. Thank you so much for being here.

Chuck there, India and Undermark next on the lunch break for a Friday afternoon. You are listening to Lotus FM. Good afternoon. Welcome if you're just tuning in. So obviously we had guests joining us in the studio this afternoon. And unfortunately, due to time constraints, we are not able to bring in the Crunch game this afternoon. But I tell you what, we'll make up with Oh My Word. That's on for sure. That's going to be happening around 20 past two in the regular slot. And before that, we've got the news bulletin happening at 2 o'clock. And thereafter is Lutfia's selection of songs and that take two requests. Stay tuned to Lunch Break, Lotus FM.

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1: Two o'clock, good afternoon. President Cyril Ramaphosa says colonialists deliberately divided communities, separated producers from markets, and constructed transport systems designed to carry Africa's raw materials to distant shores. He says southern African economies were made dependent, unequal, and vulnerable. Ramaphosa delivered a SADC public lecture at the University of KwaZulu-Natal.
2: In April 1980, the leaders of the independent southern African states gathered in Lusaka to establish the Southern African Development Coordination Conference, the organization from which SADC later emerged. Their immediate objective was to reduce their economic dependence on apartheid South Africa.
1: Residents of areas in and around Melville in Johannesburg have gathered at the corner of Main and 4th Avenue to protest against ongoing water supply cuts. They're demanding urgent action from the city of Johannesburg and Rand Water. The residents say communities have gone for months without reliable water supply following a similar crisis just 6 months ago. One of the residents, Joss Nil, has called for greater accountability on the part of the relevant authorities.
3: They call it communication, but it's anything but. It's woefully inadequate. We might get a WhatsApp on their official channel with just reservoir levels, but nothing about what's being done, what's behind the problems, what they're doing to resolve them. We struggle to get any clear answers out of representatives, and when we do, it's the straightforward, like, PR speak. You use 1,000 words to say we have no idea what's going on. And that's, I think, exacerbating the anger that we're seeing on the ground and also making it incredibly hard for us to believe that anything is going to change.
1: Parliament says the estimated total cost of 4.6 billion rand for the rebuilding of its structures that fire destroyed is inclusive. In January 2022, a major fire that lasted a couple of days before being completely extinguished destroyed the National Assembly and the old Assembly buildings. The senior management of Parliament and the DBSA, as the implementing agency, are briefing the Joint Standing Committee on Financial Management of Parliament on the progress made in the reconstruction and restoration project of the institution. Secretary to Parliament, Kolile George.
4: As to restate, honourable members, that the 4.6 billion is about all the project work packages that we have reported to the Standing Committee over a number of times, from 6th Parliament to the 7th Parliament, that it is about 7 work packages that cumulatively constitute the 4.6. But I think they will be able to explain the components of that as part of the response.
1: And finally, unprecedented heavy rains have caused widespread flooding in Chiba Prefecture, close to Tokyo in eastern Japan. 6 people are confirmed dead. Evacuation orders were issued for more than 400,000 people. The BBC's Kurumi Mori has the details.
5: JMA, Japan's weather agency, have declared these unprecedented rainfall as a record in Chiba. Japan has very uncomfortable summers. We are known to have, you know, very high temperatures, but it's coupled with high humidity. Now, we also do see storms from time to time, especially during the rainy season. But to have these storms in between these really hot heat waves is quite unusual. We didn't really see the same in past years. So really, it's a story about extreme weather.
1: Top story at 2 o'clock. President Cyril Ramaphosa says colonialists deliberately divided communities, separated producers from markets, and constructed transport systems designed to carry Africa's raw materials to distant shores. I'm Srishan Pillay, back at 3.
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1: And this is what's happening tomorrow on Bollywood.

Preeti Zinta, the dimpled beauty who starred in Veer Zara and several iconic Bollywood films, returns to cinema this week with the drama Batwara 1947. Join me, Varshan Sukhan, for a musical reflection on Preeti's journey in movies this Saturday after the 1 PM news. On tomorrow's Bollywood Billboard. I'm really looking forward to presenting that show to you. But right now, Lutfia, we are presenting your two songs. Today we have on our playlist Tujhme Rab Dikhta Hai by Roop Kumar Rathore, and we'll have Zubin Garg with Ya Ali on the other side.

0: powerful, beautiful tracks today. Lutfia, I certainly hope you enjoyed the selection this afternoon. On Lunch Break, Ya Ali by Zubin Garg, and before that, Roop Kumar Rathod with Tujhme Rab Dikhta Hai. So, you are listening to Lunch Break. We've got more music coming up in a bit. We also have the word game. That's in its regular slot, so hang on for it.
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0: And on that song, Itlo Arjuna, Haire Haire, on Losis FM. Okay, so I'm looking at this word that we have today for our on my word game, where you got to figure out the word. And I got to tell you this much, that we've got to be very particular about the spelling this afternoon for this word. All right, so I'm going to look out for the correct spelling. And good luck to you. This is what you got to match. A smart plan. 8-letter word. Second letter A. Third letter N. N for Nelly. So, a smart plan. That's your clue. Give me an 8-letter word that matches that. Second letter has to be A. And the third letter N. And I'm going to stress on this. I'm looking for spelling today. You've got to be on the mark for this one here, right? So good luck. Send me your guesses now on 071-613-7803.
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2: Hello, South Africa. This is violinist Adhikar Inder Prasad, and I am extending an exclusive invite to you to join me on The Weekend Explosion with Rivash Soni this Saturday, the 15th of August 2026 at 10:15 a.m. as I share my music journey with you and teach you to a live violin performance. 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

0: This 4 minute song had given way for quite a few listeners towards the end to get it correct. I was just watching these messages come through. And we had one listener who was leading the way for a full 3 minutes. She was the only one to have it correct. And then we got a whole lot now. I think we've got, say, about 7 correct answers in total eventually. But what a variety of guesses we have today, listeners. Well done. Tactical, tangible, canniest. Planning, manpower, strategy was very popular. We have gameplay, we have specific, we have pangram, and rational. These are the unsuccessful guesses for today. So a reminder here, this is the clue for today. A smart plan. You have to match that with an 8-letter word, second letter A, third letter N. So Zakiro is leading the way all along, and then she was matched by Rajan Rajkumar, Simi, Jace Singh, Daya, Sandy Naidu, Molly, Fatima, Yunus, and Vivian. So the kids are saying we had them stumped today because I had a master plan. That's a good thing to hear. And I have to say this much, that a lot of you who actually sent me the correct answer have the spelling incorrect. But out of pity, I'll just accept it. So the correct spelling of the word is M-A-N-O-E-U-V-R-E. Maneuver. A maneuver is a clever, skillful, and planned action used to gain an advantage, navigate a tight space, or move with care. So that's the word for today, maneuver. Congratulations to everyone who's got it correct today. Well done.
1: Listen up, people. It's Saturday night. You gotta get it right.

0: Good to have some songs from back in time today on the list. This is from the late 1990s, the movie Hum Saath Saath Hai. And Cher is up next with the very popular Shoop Shoop song.
1: The course is ready. 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

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It's time for me to say goodbye. Thank you for listening into the Lunch Break Show this afternoon. I'm going to be back tomorrow on Bollywood Billboard 1 to 3 p.m. It's the Preeti Zinda special. It's going to be a beautiful one. I promise you that. Preeti Zinda between 1 and 2. And then 2 to 3, we've got the top 10 hits countdown of all the new songs there. And I've got a review of Avara Pan 2. So that's the movie we've selected to review next tomorrow. And next week, we'll review Batwara 1947. Please listen in tomorrow, Bollywood Billboard, 1 to 3 p.m. But handing over now to the drive-by headed by Nilofer. Before we play Param Sundari, the song, this is my parting shot for this Friday afternoon. A time will come in your life when some people will regret why they treated you wrong. Trust that time will definitely come.

0: SABC News, independent and impartial.
1: 3 o'clock, good afternoon. One person has died and another has been hospitalised following a house fire in Chatsworth, south of Devon. Municipal Fire Services Commander Safis Umchali says firefighters found the ground and first floors of the double-storey home engulfed in flames. Umchali says they managed to rescue one occupant who was taken to hospital.
2: Upon arriving, fire crews found the entire house fully involved in fire, with both the ground and the first floor involved in flames. The fire had spread throughout the residence and there were no signs of any witnesses available to indicate where or how the fire originated. One occupant sustained smoke inhalation injuries but managed to escape and was transported to RK Khan Hospital. One male occupant was found still inside the house with extensive third-degree burns and was pronounced deceased. Fire crews successfully extinguished the fire in approximately 20 minutes after arrival on scene. Medical services and SAPS were also in attendance.
1: The Madlanga Commission has heard that the investigating directorate against corporation was already discussing a possible plea and sentence agreement involving attempted murder accused Vusi Musi Kat Matlala in June last year. IDAC State Advocate Drushantha Ramsamy says she was not aware with former IDAC head Andrea Johnson and engaged Matlala directly at the time the plea agreement was being discussed. Ramsamy was responding to Commissioner Sesi Beloy and Evidence Leader Advocate Lee Sehil Mube when she confirmed that discussions about a possible Section 105A plea agreement with Matlala was already taking place on June the 2nd, 2025.
3: They are already discussing that Mr. Matlala is a possible 105A, meaning plea agreement, which then...
4: At this point, had they spoken to him, to your knowledge?
3: The way they were conversing, it was almost as if it was already a done deal.
5: Okay, but you didn't know whether they had engaged Mr. Matlala?
3: No, I don't have knowledge about that.
5: Okay. So you're saying at this stage they were already discussing the possibility of Mr. Matlala, of entering into a plea and sentence agreement with Mr. Matlala?
3: Correct.
5: And
1: National Assembly Speaker Toko Didiza says she's planning to call a meeting with relevant ministers and explain the project of rebuilding some parts of Parliament structures that were gutted down by the fire in 2022. The senior management of Parliament gave an update on the progress made on the reconstruction and restoration project of the structures. Didiza elaborates.
6: I indicated to the meeting that I will convene a meeting of former ministers and current minister of DPW, as well as National Treasury, so that we can fully have an appreciation as to what happened on this project in its implementation. What was the role of Public Works? What was the role of Parliament? What was the role of National Treasury? What decisions were made by Public Works to give authority to Parliament to reconstruct? Whether that was done within the prescripts of Public Works or whether that was not done, and what then was the remedy, if any?
1: And finally, a group of Israeli settlers has returned and set up a tent next to the Palestinian village of Kushra in the occupied West Bank. That's been the scene of a major confrontation over the past few days. The Israeli military and border police carried out an operation yesterday to try to dislodge and remove the settlers from the area. The BBC's Lanadel has the details.
7: An Israeli reporter from Times of Israel has just shared on social media a video which is said to be from the Kusra area. And you can see in this video a small group, apparently settlers, who are setting up a shelter, a temporary tent, and an Israeli jeep just passes by. And she is questioning in her post how this can be possible, given that the Israeli military does have such a large presence in that area. There's another Israeli military correspondent who's saying that there is an expectation that there could be an increase in settler violence in that area over the coming days because it has become such a focus of attention.
1: Top story at 3 o'clock. One person has died and another has been hospitalised following a house fire in Chatsworth in south of Devon. I'm Suresh Mpele. Headlines at 3:30. 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
11: 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Thank you to Varshan. 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
11: So life can get a little heavy, but Fridays are all about shifting the mood. Welcome to Feel Good Friday, your weekly dose of positivity. It's where we spotlight heartwarming stories, celebrate everyday wins, and share moments that remind us that there's still a lot of goodness in the world. Jump in because you are riding shotgun into the weekend. Then you can expect a fire mix from DJ extraordinaire Trevor Williams.

0: such a feel-good Friday. It makes me really feel like it's my birthday. Man, what a cool one. Well, keep it locked on after 5:30. That fire mix will come your way. You'll be safe on the roads after 4 p.m. with Rob's traffic. For now, though, Kesha's standing by. Sport headlines.
1: Banyana Banyana beat Nigeria to move closer to the World Cup. Richie Moinga returns to the All Blacks squad, and the South African Sports Awards are set for Sun City this weekend. I'll have more details at 3:30.
0: Thanks for that, Keshav. Let's start off this Friday show with Rupti Rani. Here's Guru Randhawa, and here from the movie Pati Patni or Vodo.

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You know, when I hear this music, I know it's the weekend. We're reeling it in. It's a feel-good Friday. That was Yetta Yetta from the movie Lennon. And before that, you were listening to Rupti Rani. So scientists have found that a smiling human face could have a positive effect on dogs. Researchers from the University of Vienna scanned dogs' brains while showing them pictures of strangers with either happy or neutral expressions. They found that happy faces triggered increased activity in areas of the temporal cortex linked to the caudate nucleus. And of course, this is associated with reward processing. So the next time you think your dog finds you cute, there's a chance they think the same about you. Yeah, dogs are really are a man's best friend. Okay, guys. Okay, wait. Let me just say this again because the sheroes and heroines are going to come for me. I mean, you could be anyone's he, she, her, him's best friend, right? As we continue our sanitary pad collection, I'm really excited because we're calling on you to make a difference in a young girl's life. And I know it's a serious topic, but it's also a feel-good one because we have the platform to actually affect change. Period poverty remains a reality for many learners, and it's forcing them to miss valuable school days each month. Today, we're inviting you to take a pledge with us, commit to donating a pack of sanitary pads, and help ensure that no girl is held back from her education because of a lack of access to basic menstrual products. So whether it's one pack or many, every contribution counts. I promise you that. Send us a voice note and let us know how you'll be supporting our sanitary pad drive on 071-613-7803.

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1: Abhijit and Alka Yadav go Dum Dil Ki Dharkan Mein, bringing us up to 3:30 news headlines with Sureshan.
2: Good afternoon. Kasata has expressed outrage at the more than 27,000 vacant teaching posts while the country is battling high levels of unemployment. The Constitutional Court has ruled that Shell's offshore exploration cannot proceed off South Africa's wild coast. And with much of Europe facing yet another heat wave, wildfires in a number of areas have led to evacuation orders. I'll have your details at 4 o'clock.
3: Well, we start with some big news for Banyana Banyana, who have taken another important step towards the 2027 Women's World Cup. Banyana Banyana, after beating Nigeria 2-1 in Casablanca last night, Temi Katlana opened the scoring goal before captain Rafilwe Jane doubled South Africa's lead. Nigeria pulled back one from a stoppage time penalty, but Banyana held on. Ghana also beat Ivory Coast 2-1 to secure their place in the Inter-Confederation playoffs. The playoffs begin in November 2026. And from women's football, we head to rugby, where the All Blacks have called on a familiar face. Richie Moonga has been called into the All Blacks squad as cover for injured centre Billy Proctor. The 32-year-old fly half returns from Japan and could make his comeback against the Lions in Johannesburg.
4: Yeah, look, we had a look at, from a midfield point of view, do we have enough cover? And obviously with Rico, we picked him as a winger who could cover centre. Imoni is a versatile, as you saw on the weekend, played 15, but has played 13 as well. And so we feel we've got enough cover there. And by the time Richie arrives, the first three provincial games are gone, and we felt him coming in and immersing himself, getting his head around our structures and the detail within that, you know, would be really beneficial. And you know, he's a player who could, and is good enough to apply pressure for selection at some stage. So, yeah, the thinking is that it wouldn't be in the first test. But he might get game time against the Lions.
3: Well, coach Dave Rennie says Moonga won't be rushed into Test rugby. The All Blacks face the Bulls tomorrow after their 54-0 win over the Sharks in Durban. And from the rugby field, we move to the tennis courts in the Philippines, where one player is helping to inspire a whole new generation. Philippines tennis star Alexandra Ayala is inspiring a new generation after becoming the country's first homegrown player to reach the world's top 20. Her breakthrough has sparked a tennis boom, with racket sales soaring and courts becoming harder to book. Ayala won her first WTA title earlier this month in Washington. And finally, we turn the spotlight to some of South Africa's biggest sporting stars who will be celebrated at this year's South African Sport Awards. The 19th South African Sport Awards, themed Crowned by Greatness, would celebrate the country's sporting champions and their achievements. And you can catch this prestigious awards live from Sun City Super Bowl on Sunday the 23rd of August at 7:30 p.m. on SABC 1. That's a wrap for this hour. I'll have more headlines for you at 4 p.m. For Drive-By Sport, I'm Keshav Das.

0: inspires you? 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

Alrighty, guys. I want to tell you that you are listening to John Lennon's Imagine. Before that was Enado Enado from Enkadele. Shweta Mohan on that track. No girl should have to choose between her education and her basic needs. That's why Lucius FM's Drive-By and Humanity South Africa are coming together for a sanitary pad collection drive to support young women and help fight period poverty. 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So donations can be dropped off at the SABC KZN offices on K.E. Masinga Road in Durban, Westville Girls High School, Queensborough Girls High School and Apollo Secondary School. Now, if you've got any questions about your contribution, then you can WhatsApp us now. 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Now, I know that it's Women's Month, and you're thinking, oh, well, you know, women can deal with this. I don't think, you know, it's not an issue. But this isn't all of us problem. We can all end period poverty together. We'd love your help.

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0: 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Who got it right today?
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0: Alright. You know what, Narika? I can eat that stuff every day. With some crispy almonds thrown in, it is just divine.
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7: Zabet players have been having more fun and winning thousands. 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

Hari Haran and Sujata with Man Kutia. So guys, lots more to come on the show. We'll bring you more good news. Then we've got On The Beat. We'll tell you the story behind a song. We've got In Traffic Charades. We'll announce our player of the month. No, we won't. It's just a new month and new points. Are we doing double points today, B? Yes, we are. Then the Daily Scoop will bring you the latest celeb and entertainment news from across the globe. And then we're bringing you the Friday Fire Mix you love. Big shout out to DJ extraordinaire Trevor Williams on the next episode.

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3: For 4 o'clock in the afternoon, COSATU has expressed outrage at the more than 27,000 vacant teaching posts while the country is battling high levels of unemployment. These figures were revealed by Basic Education Minister Siviwe Khwarube in a written parliamentary reply from a question asked by the Patriotic Alliance. Khwarube indicated that the Eastern Cape tops the list with more than 5,000 vacancies, followed by KwaZulu-Natal with 4,700 and Gauteng with more than 3,900. COSATU has expressed concern, saying government is not moving fast enough to address this challenge as it poses a risk on the learning and teaching processes. COSATU's communication officer Nonzuzo Dlamini elaborates.
4: We emphatically request that both National Treasury and the Minister of Education refrain from hiding behind oblivious behavior to these shortages that overload current educators, inflate class sizes, and compromise student learning.
3: The Madlanga Commission has heard that the suspended National Police Commissioner General Fani Masemola was allegedly being targeted in the Medicare 24 investigation involving attempted murder accused Vusi Musi Katbatlala. This was despite Investigative Directorate Against Corruption IDAC prosecutors finding no evidence linking Masemola to the case. State Advocate Drashanta Ramsamy has testified that she became concerned when investigators were instructed to search Matlala's electronic devices for possible links to Masemola and even his daughter. Ramsamy, who has since concluded her testimony, says there was no indication at the time that Masemola was connected to Matlala, nor had the IDAC investigation identified him as a suspect.
5: It was clear, at least to me, that General Masemola was a target and the rules would be broken to catch him by any means necessary. All the instructions given by Advocate Johnson on that day did not sit well with me.
3: The Constitutional Court has ruled that Shell's offshore exploration cannot proceed off South Africa's Wild Coast. The ruling is a setback for the oil major after years of legal challenges that affected communities and environmental groups abroad. The highest court in the land has overturned a 2024 judgment of the Supreme Court of Appeal, which provided a lifeline to oil companies exploring off the country's coast. Ricky Stone is the attorney representing the communities from the area.
6: This national government have placed a moratorium on new applications, so they actually can't apply for a new one, at least in the same area of the ocean. And I think that's also important to emphasize that upwards of 90% of our ocean is carved into separate blocks, they call them. So this judgment only applies to one specific license block, which is off of the Wild Coast, basically from Carmouth all the way to Port Edward.
3: Jessica Ngwenya from the Climate Justice Charter Movement says the case has always been about more than oil and gas exploration. She says it's been about whether they were properly consulted and whether their rights, livelihoods and cultural interests were protected.
7: I think it's a really big win for these communities. I think it's an encouragement to other communities who maybe are facing similar issues. We know that there are mining communities who face similar issues, and so communities on the coast, fisher folk, we think about them, their livelihoods are defended and their rights are protected. They get to be involved in these decisions, and they know that they have a democracy and a constitution that is for them.
3: And finally, with much of Europe facing yet another heatwave, wildfires in a number of areas have led to evacuation orders. People have been displaced from their homes in several countries as the continent endures its fifth heatwave of the year. The BBC's Jonathan Frewin reports.
8: This summer has seen a series of wildfires across Europe, fueled by intense heat and dry conditions in much of the continent. Authorities in Western Germany have told more than 2,000 people to leave their homes in a village near the Belgian border, following a fire in nearby woodland. In Croatia, hundreds of tourists and residents were forced to flee a small tourist town on the country's Adriatic coast after flames swept through surrounding pine forests. And here in Britain, multiple fires across the West Midlands region have left extensive devastation, with a number of properties destroyed.
3: Your top story at 4 o'clock. COSATU has expressed outrage at the more than 27,000 vacant teaching posts while the country is battling high levels of unemployment. I'm Suresh Pillay. Headlines at 4:30.
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12: Down in Joburg with a crash on the M1 South at Beyers Nordea. Very slow getting through Randburg as you line up towards Soweto. Today, R24 between Edenvale and Barber Road. Heavy backlogs there through Kempton Park on your way towards the airport. And the M1 going north, an incident up by New Road and the pressure on from as far back as Buccleuch Interchange. If you're moving Pretoria today, busy both north and south on the M1. Going southbound, there is a crash at Atterbury, so that not helping. But northbound looks like just a volume, maybe having a look at that crash on the southbound. Just reasonably busy conditions there. Crash at Dustport Tunnel. So both directions being affected. Bremer going south and Trans are only going north. Now, if you're driving from Pietermaritzburg on your way to Durban, this earlier incident involving a crash and a diesel spillage at Hammersdale. Really big queues all the way back into Cato Ridge. A crash on the M13 by Gillett. So top of Fields Hill through Kloof on your way to Hillcrest being held up. And some heavy pressure on the N2 north on your way to the airport, queuing up towards Sabaya. Southbound, queuing through towards the Kwamashu Highway exit. Busy there. Just outside Cape Town, Stellenbosch. That's really jam-packed. The R44 through central Stellenbosch under a bit of pressure today. And there's a crash on the M1 inbound at the ramp to Okavango. The left lane is closed. And the N7 north, queuing as you pass the noon into the roadworks. One lane open before Malabongwe Drive. With your traffic update, I'm Rob Byrne.
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13: Well, New Zealand withdraw support from Infantino and Chiefs prepare for Sundowns test. India gears up for their 600th test and Jordan Spieth shares the lead at the St. Jude Championship. I'll have more details at 4:30.

Preeti Zinta, the dimpled beauty who starred in Veer Zara and several iconic Bollywood films, returns to cinema this week with the drama Batwara 1947. Join me, Varsh and Sukin, for a musical reflection on Preeti's journey in movies this Saturday after the 1 p.m. news. Yeah.

DJ Dizzy D with the Luck Family Thai bring us up to some more good news on the drive-by. New satellite data shows that deforestation alerts in the Brazilian Amazon have fallen to the lowest level in 13 years. Brazil's National Institute for Space Research recorded alerts covering 2,874 square kilometers over the past 12 months. Brazil is aiming for zero deforestation by 2030. A target environmental campaigners increasingly believe could be within reach. I love this news. More music coming your way. Here is Anbe Anbe.

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1: Hello, South Africa. This is violinist Adhikar Inder Prasad, and I am extending an exclusive invite to you to join me on The Weekend Explosion with Rivash Soni this Saturday, the 15th of August 2026 at 10:15 a.m. as I share my music journey with you and treat you to a live violin performance. Don't miss it. 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

0: The number one song from 1992, Sad Someone Did By Us, and the Sergrim on that track, bringing us up to 4:30 now. Suresh, standing by with your news headlines.
1: Good afternoon. Naptosa says it's concerned by the number of frozen teaching posts in the Department of Basic Education. President Cyril Ramaphosa has urged the SADC region to address the issues that drive migration. And the spokesperson for the Israeli Prime Minister has defended his reference to the UK as an Islamic Republic. Details at 5.
2: Traffic on the drive-by.
3: Well, Jebek M1 South remains heavy on the run to Soweto. It's a crash before 14th Avenue that has traffic pushing a queue back towards that Malabongwe Drive. Other side of town, the N3 from Alexander Jervison slow. N3 north from Helden Ace up through Galulee is looking quite busy. And the N1 going north, the incident at New Roads being clear. But Friday volumes taking you all the way slowly to about Samrand Road. More traffic after that through Centurion with a breakdown up by Pretoria's Rigel Avenue. So from Boerta Avenue through the R21 and on to Rigel, very slow. Last bits and pieces being cleared up at a crash in Transylvania at the Morkel. If you're on Transylvania, heading up towards the tunnel, Dustport Tunnel, that is slow today. Major crash and diesel spillage earlier today. N3 south at the ramp to Hammersdale. A couple of lanes are closed there. Big queues back through Cato Ridge and pushing back towards Camperdown. Keep in mind, we are looking at sort of pre-weekend volumes on that run, so it's very heavy Durban bound. A crash on the M13 at Gillett. Delays from Fields Hill as you try to get through Kloof up into the Hillcrest area today. Cape Town, a collision on Montague Drive near Woolworths, just down by Freedom Way, so that's a bit slow. The M2 out of town, not too bad. Just once you get to Hospital Bend, you'll sit in a little bit of traffic to around Lunga. The big story coming out of Cape Town, no traffic lights. M7, Jake's Kerville at the R300. It's a big queue heading south into Mitchell's Plain. With your traffic update, I'm Rob Byrne.
4: Good afternoon. We start with a major development in international football where New Zealand have broken ranks with Oceania's football governing body. New Zealand have withdrawn their support for FIFA President Gianni Infantino's re-election bid. New Zealand Football says it wants an independent review into FIFA's proposed commercial rights scheme, raising concerns around governance and transparency. And staying with football, the focus now shifts to a big Betway Premiership clash in Johannesburg. Kaizer Chiefs defender Inicio Miguel says Amakhosi respect African champions Mamelodi Sundowns, but fear nobody ahead of their meeting. Chiefs are top of the table after two wins, while Sundowns come to the game on the back of a 3-2 victory over TS Galaxy. Sundowns have dominated this fixture in the last 5 years, winning 7 matches with 3 ending in the draws, but Miguel is on the mood for something different.
5: Yeah, my understanding is that we have to respect the fact that Sundowns won the Champions League. Sundowns, it's Sundowns, but at the same time, we are Kaizer Chiefs, you know. At the same time, we also fight for our goals. We fear no one. I think the message is very clear. We fear no one, no matter if they are champions of the Champions League, if they are champions of PSL. We're going to face them as we face Sekukun, as I said before. We're going to start the game with the same ambition, with the same spirit of fighting and going for every duel, and that's the message very clear from the coach.
4: Well, from football, Chiefs host Sundowns, rather, at the FNB Stadium tomorrow at 3 p.m. You can look out for that match. From football, we move to cricket, where India are preparing for a major milestone. Indian captain Shubman Gill says it's a huge honour to lead the country in their historic 600th test. India face Sri Lanka on Saturday, which also happens to be India's Independence Day. And Gill says winning the 2 test series will be crucial to their World Test Championship hopes. From the cricket pitch, we head to the golf course, where Jordan Spieth has a flying start in Memphis. Spieth carded a 7-under-65 to share the first-round lead at the St. Jude Championship as he looks for his first PGA Tour win since 2022. World number one Scottie Scheffler is 4 shots back, while Rory McIlroy struggled to a 4-over-74. The second round action continues this evening. And finally, we end on a South African sporting success story with recognition for one of the people working behind the scenes. Tennis South Africa General Manager Anthony Moretane says his nomination for the Sports Administrator of the Year at the South African Sport Awards is a dream come true.
6: You know what? I didn't have to be honest, my brother. I was so genuinely overwhelmed and surprised. And I mean, you know, because we love what we do. We always approach it all from the perspective of saving the sport and trying to leave And I think my objective is always just to try to leave tennis in a better position than I found. So getting recognition definitely not expected, but quite grateful that there are people looking.
4: Moritane started out as a TSA volunteer in 2011 before becoming the general manager last year. He says tennis is moving in the right direction despite ongoing challenges around resources and participation. That's a wrap for sport for this hour. I'll have more headlines for you at 5 p.m. For Drive-By Sports, I'm Keshav Das.

0: is the Motswako King, and he is coming home to the Northwest. She is the Airwaves Queen, presiding this Women's Month at the Palace, bringing the stars, Focalistic, Dengane, La Lamshungesi, and more. Step into the Now Now universe with your hosts, Casper Nyovest and Zanele Potelwa, live at Sun City, 15th August on SABC 1 at 8 p.m. Summer 32, the future sounds like Now Now.
1: I love that song, Tasadia. It's a Friday and we're talking about your TikTok track of the day. So Jay Sean has dropped his second single of the year, Body. The track brings an Afrobeats flavor and sets the tone for laid-back after-hours vibes. Maybe you can catch him in the night cafe, who knows? Body marks another step in his run of new music. With a career built in versatility and experimenting with different sounds, Jay Sean is showing once again that he's not slowing down anytime soon. And neither are we. We're always on the beat.

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1: Hello, South Africa. This is violinist Adhikar Inder Prasad, and I am extending an exclusive invite to you to join me on The Weekend Explosion with Rivash Soni this Saturday, the 15th of August, 2026, at 10:15 a.m. as I share my music journey with you and teach you to a live violin performance. 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
4: All right, In Traffic Charades is here today, and of course, because of our OB yesterday, it would have been double points, but we've carried over In Traffic Charades for today, which means this Friday we're here to make it even better for you with double points. So if you get the three clues correct and you're the person to answer correctly in the fastest time, you get the opportunity to send a dedication, select a song of your choice, and get those double points on this month's leaderboard. Are you ready to play? All right, let's go. Here's your first clue. I am an American singer, songwriter, and actor. I became a household name with my 2008 album. I won numerous awards, including an Oscar and Grammys. Who am I? Okay, guys. Good luck. We will have to see who the winner is. Here's a song from Alphas called Bam Bam, Hugel and Salto on it.

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2: Bam Bam from Alpha, Gil and Salto on that track has brought us up to double points Friday. It's only for this week, because we were out on our OBs, so we kind of just pushed over Tuesdays and Thursdays. And yeah, so next week we'll go back to Tuesday and Thursday double points. Don't want to cause any confusion, and because your ears work during ITC, just on Italia. Okay, so here are your clues. I am an American singer, songwriter, and actor. I became a household name with my 2008 album, and I won numerous awards, including an Oscar and Grammys. So we got a lot of guesses coming through, the likes of Miley Cyrus, Katy Perry, Justin Timberlake, Jennifer Hudson, Chris Brown, Amy Winehouse, and Adele. Unfortunately, all incorrect answers. Honorary winners for today, our top three, Dani, Fatima Yunus, and Molly. Well done to you three. Here is our winner. Have a listen.
3: Hello, Lotus Land. It's your boy, Yakin from Edenville, of course. The answer on ITC today is Lady Gaga. I'd like to dedicate the song Call Me Maybe to the gangster there out in Beckerton, Soleha. I hope you're listening to me. Have a good Friday, and thank you to the drive-by team. Have a good one, guys.
2: Congratulations, Yakin. The answer, Lady Gaga, has got you your win today. Here's Carly Rae Jepsen with your song, Call Me Maybe.

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2: SABC News. Independent and impartial.
3: Good afternoon. NAPTOSA says it's concerned by the number of frozen teaching posts in the Department of Basic Education. This follows a written parliamentary reply from Basic Education Minister Siviwe Khwarube that more than 2,600 teaching posts have been frozen across the country as at 30th June this year. She, however, says this should not be interpreted as all were deliberately frozen due to budget constraints. NAPTOSA's Executive Director Dazzle Manuel says these figures are worrying.
4: We are more concerned about the fact that there are 2,700 posts that have been frozen. And that worries us. What are the reasons for this? And of course, because it means that if they are frozen, people haven't been appointed into these, not even in a temporary nature. And
3: President Cyril Ramaphosa has urged the SADC region to address the issues that drive migration. He says people must move because of choice, not security or economic opportunities. Delivering the SADC public lecture, the president has urged member countries to seek a region in which people are able to freely move according to established principles, protocols and laws. President Ramaphosa says it's important that the region is politically and economically stable to avoid migration.
5: We cannot preach integration at summits and practice exclusion in the streets of our countries. I say this as a South African, to South Africans first of all, but this is a broader challenge to which we must apply ourselves as a community. Southern Africa has borne witness to the movement of people over millennia. Our people are the products of migration.
3: Power utility Eskom has announced that the Eastern Cape is now a load reduction free province following the successful upgrade to modern smart meters and the electricity network systems. Eskom has confirmed that last feeder in the Eastern Cape has been removed from the load reduction program as of yesterday. The utility says it will continue working with municipalities and communities across the province to sustain these gains and further strengthen the reliability and efficiency of electricity supply. Eskom provincial spokesperson Zama Mpondwana.
6: As Eskom in the Eastern Cape, we are celebrating because we've managed to remove the last feeder out of the load reduction program. As of now, the Eastern Cape is free of load reduction. We implemented load reduction in areas where the network was finding it difficult to cope, in areas where our transformers were overloaded, especially by illegal connections. The last feeder we've managed to remove load reduction was within Matatiel local municipality.
3: And finally, the spokesman for the Israeli Prime Minister Benjamin Netanyahu has defended his reference to the UK as an Islamic Republic. In a podcast with Israeli Army Radio, Netanyahu recalled meeting the grandson of Winston Churchill, describing him as a lover of Israel, and then saying that you won't find that kind of attitude in the UK now. The BBC's Yolanda Nell has more.
7: It's really being read as, you know, underlining the deterioration, I guess, in relations between Israel and the UK. These are two countries that have historically been close allies. A lot of that has been to do with Britain taking a more critical stance over Israel's conduct of the war in Gaza. And the Israeli government has repeatedly criticized the UK's Labour government since it moved to recognise a Palestinian state. But it's not just the UK. He's also saying that it's demographic changes across all of Europe, Muslims immigrating to Europe, that has led to a kind of increased criticism of Israel's policies when he's asked about Israel's increased isolation on the international stage.
3: Your top story at 5 o'clock, NAPTOSA says it's concerned by the number of frozen teaching posts in the Department of Basic Education. I'm Suresh Pillay, headlines at 5:30.
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10: Good afternoon, we started Joburg with pretty heavy backlogs on the N3 today. Looks like an issue around between Marlborough Drive and London Road. Coming up the clue, that is slow as you head down towards Alex. And then from Edenvale all the way down to Heldenace, absolutely jam-packed. N3 North that was busy up into Galulis a little bit earlier this afternoon, that has eased. There is some pressure heading out to Boxburg and Benoni, at least as far as Craft Road. So issues moving through that Edenvale exit down what they used to call Macro Hill in towards that Craft Road exit. N1 South, the collision at 14th Avenue largely cleared to the side. Traffic is moving, albeit a little bit slowly. And if you're on the M1 North, busy up as far as Olifantsfontein in mid-Rand. And then you've got the breakdown further up by Rigel. So coming up from Centurion into Pretoria, that stays busy. And then a collision scene around Linwood on the M1 going north. So an extra delay there as well. Now, just hang on for a heavy one today between Pietermaritzburg and Durban. A truck crash at Hammersdale earlier today with a major diesel spill. One lane is open. Traffic backlogging well back past Cato Ridge. If you're Durban bound, it's going to seem to take forever to get through that mess. Crash on the M13 at Gillett, still there, going up Field Hill. Clough down to Hillcrest remains busy. And there's quite a backlog on the M4 today. If you're heading up towards the Umschlange area, Blue Lagoon, through to that central Umschlange region, very slow going. A bit of traffic on Chris Harney heading up through Durban North, and just generally busy in the city centre of Durban for Friday, including a crash on Victoria Embankment outbound before the M4 highway join point. And then Cape Town, no traffic lights. M7R300, pretty heavy getting into Mitchell's Plain. And again, for a Friday, Marine Drive slow, Milnerton all the way through towards the second lights at Sunset Beach. With your traffic update, I'm Rob Byrne.
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11: Well, Rodri's City future remains uncertain. Thabo Matabeti is nominated for Coach of the Year, and Velabai draws inspiration from Bartman at Chiefs. I'll have more details at 5:30.
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0: Let's have a look at your business on the drive-by. The Constitutional Court has ruled the Shell's offshore exploration cannot proceed off South Africa's wild coast. The ruling is a setback for the oil major after years of legal challenges brought by communities and environmental groups. The highest court in the land has overturned a 2024 judgment of the Supreme Court of Appeal, which provided a lifeline to oil companies exploring off the country's coast. Looking in at your markets now, the Rand is at 16.19 to the US dollar, 21.93 to the pound sterling, and 18.74 to the euro. A Rand in India will get you 5 rupees 91, 17 Pakistani rupees 13, 2 Mauritian rupees 91, and 20 Sri Lankan rupees 55. Commodities now, gold is trading at $4,380.20 per ounce, and Brent crude oil is trading at $87.89 a barrel. That's it for your business update on the drive-by. Let's start off this hour with Dev Negi.

0: He is the Motswako King, and he is coming home to the Northwest. She is the Airwaves Queen, presiding this Women's Month at the Palace, bringing the stars, Vocalistic, Ndengane, Dladla Mshunqisi, and more. 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
1: Hey, Gangamaya Bashevan Rajaram, bringing us up to your entertainment scene. Let's have a look what we have for you. So, Yoga Lakshmi and Jay Prakash will star alongside each other in an upcoming family drama. And the makers have now unveiled the first teaser. The teaser shows Yoga Lakshmi as a young lawyer who struggles with a stutter while preparing to take on a father, played by Jay Prakash, in court. It opens with Jay Prakash defending his client, asserting his innocence and asking for an adjournment. The story then shifts to a flashback where Yoga Lakshmi, dressed in a lawyer's gown, practices her lines in front of a camera. When her father walks in, she tells him she wants to become a top lawyer like him. However, he immediately discourages her. In the present day, Jay Prakash's second daughter is practicing law alongside him, while Yoga Lakshmi finds herself on the opposite side of the courtroom, determined to take on the case. The film explores the strained relationship between father and daughter that led to their fallout and Yoga Lakshmi's journey to prove herself and prove her father wrong.
2: Yalini, unni engala theedrathu
3: enaya ye
2: on court enga
3: theriyala enga vechana
2: sari vidu Parthiban case nee da handle panna pora
3: nana eppadi
2: you can do it
3: sari
4: so I suggest we adjourn this case immediately
3: excuse me sir your honor ஆயிரம் குற்றவாளி கூட தப்பிக்கலாம் ஆனா ஒரே ஒரு நிரபராதி கூட தண்டிக்கு படவே கூடாது
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3: Your Honor, I'll be representing this case.
1: The film also stars Shiva Rajkumar and Shivani Nagaram. It will be available to stream from Friday, the 4th of September. That wraps up your Daily Scoop. Coming up in just a bit will be your weather heads up.

from the Malford, Chatini, Mamta Sharma on that track. Bring us up to your weather heads up for tomorrow. Let's have a look at Durban. Sunny skies is expected, 1322. Richards Bay, sunny, 1123. PMB, sunny, 622. Pretoria, sunny, 620. Over in Joburg, sunny, 618. The Mother City is cloudy, 1116. George, partly cloudy, 1117. Gqeberha, partly sunny, 1319. And lastly, in East London, sunny, 1421. I'm going to meet you at your halfway headlines. Here's Shreya Ghoshal and Vaishali Madhe.

0: Pishama there, Antra Goshawa with Kanmore Pardesia, bringing us up to 5:30 on this Friday. We've got Suresh standing by with your news headlines.
1: Good afternoon. The Madlanga Commission of Inquiry says it will lay a criminal charge against Northwest businessman Suleiman Karim. Fishing communities in the coastal town of Port St. John's are celebrating the Constitutional Court's decision to set aside Shell and Impact Africa's exploration right off the Wild Coast. And the board of South African Airways has placed acting group chief executive officer Matsele Sesibe on special leave with immediate effect. Details at 6.
2: Traffic on the drive-by.
3: A little bit of traffic jamming on Pretoria's N1 North. Not unusual for Friday. Looks like a breakdown now between Rigel and Gaasfontein. That traffic heading up from Boerter Avenue remains slow. Joburg, new crash alert. It's the N1 South between Malabongwe and Beyers Nordea coming through Randburg on your way to on your way towards Veldtreden Park. The traffic is starting to queue up through there. The entry south is east, but still busy. Edenvale down to Van Buren Road. Behind that, N12 and R24 is coming in from Ekurhuleni quite slow. Quite heavy pressure as well out at Hartbeespoort Dam. 511 Central Hub Beesport through some roadworks there, both in and out of the dam area. Very slow. Major delay alert for anyone on the way to Durban, having left Pietermaritzburg. Truck crash and diesel spillage earlier this afternoon at Hammersdale. The queue all the way back through to Cato Ridge. That is a really extreme delay. M13, the earlier crash around Gillett, still causing a delay going up Fields Hill to Kloof, and then very slowly Gillett's past that scene, and then in towards the Hillcrest Old Main off-ramp. Victoria Embankment leaving Durban, a crash before the M4. That's still slow. The M4 Route First Highway, Blue Lagoon towards Umhlanga looking busy and jamming up through Spaghetti Junction. N3 in and outbound, and the N2 north through the interchange up towards Westwood Mall. Very slow today. Cape Town, N2 out of town between the airport and Spine Road. There is a breakdown. That's heavy. And the N1 out of town, fairly busy for a Friday as well. You'll sit between Plattercliff Road and Okavango Road exit into the Brackenfell area. With your traffic updates, I'm Rob Byrne.
4: Well, we start with a big question hanging over Manchester City, with Rodri's future at the club now uncertain. City boss Enzo Maresca says anything can happen amid reports Barcelona have made a bid for the World Cup winning midfielder. City have reportedly rejected an opening £38.5 million offer, with the club seeking said to be looking for around £68 million. Rodri has 1 year left on his contract, and City face Arsenal in the Community Shields this weekend. Staying with football, there's recognition for one of South Africa's coaches on the international stage. Sprint coach Thabo Matabetsi says he's been nominated for Coach of the Year at the South African Sport Awards. Now coaching in Malaysia, he says the recognition came during a difficult but exciting period as he adjusts to a new country.
5: Yeah, it's very, it's, you know, I feel like for me it came at the wrong time. As much as I'm happy for it, I just wish that I was in a country when this happens, so I will also be able to honor the event. So unfortunately, I have to send one of my representatives, and I just wish I was at home when this happens, and then it's just next week, so I'm not able to go back home due to some commitments this side. First of all, I would like to dedicate it to the my former athletes, my previous athletes. I mean, they've given our example for a game. They've represented me so well on the track, in the competitions. So all the athletes that I have coached, I'm very proud of them. And then I will also dedicate it to Kuro, the people that they have really believed in my ability and skills, that they have stood with me through thick and thin, and my family.
4: And back home, Kaizer Chiefs are getting some inspiration from within their own ranks ahead of a huge test. Winger Asanele Velebai says Luke Bartman's first goal for the club has inspired him ahead of their clash with the Mamelodi Sundowns. Bartman scored in Chiefs' 2-0 win over Sukunene United, while Velebai continues to search for his first goal of the season. Velebai, who just like Bartman came through Spurs structures, says he's feeling inspired by his teammates' early season exploits.
6: Obviously, Bartman getting his first goal last night was inspiring from me, because I was, and also a happy moment, a proud moment, I'll say, because we came together from, we came very far from the youth of IS Cape Town, which is now Cape Town Spurs. So seeing Batman scoring was was almost as me scoring my first goal, because that's like a brother to me. We came a long way, so that was a proud moment.
4: Chiefs host African champion Sundowns at the FNB Stadium tomorrow at 3 p.m. And finally, we head to cricket, where Bangladesh have witnessed a piece of history in Australia. Tanzeer Hassan has become the first Bangladesh batter to score a test century in Australia. His 101 helped Bangladesh build a 153-run lead over Australia in Darwin, finishing a day two on 351 for six. Captain Najmul Hussain Shanto says he added 84, while Mehdi Hassan Miraz and Hassan Mahmood remain unbeaten. Day three action continues tomorrow. That's a wrap for today for Drive By Sports. I'm Keshav Das.
0: Thank you for that, Kesha. Well, moving on to the exciting part of a Friday show. We all wait for 5:30. We are ready to bring you a fire mix by our very own DJ extraordinaire, Trevor Williams. Here we go. Trevor.

This is the Fire Mix by our very own Trevor Williams here on this Friday. It's time for the drive team to head on out of here. Our time is up thanks to our traffic presenter, Rob Burns, sports presenter, Kesha Das, technical producer, Sanvi Duchand, and producer, Bianca Lal Bahadur. Coming up on Lotus FM is Innocent Day with Dhanasi Dhandurasamy. Trevor Williams brings you the next episode, followed by DJ Nick on In The Mix. This all follows news on the hour with Sureshan. I wish you a safe and blessed weekend. I'll be back on Monday with the team at 3 to 6 p.m. Have a good one. Bye-bye. Catch you then.

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1: Six o'clock. Good evening. The Madlanga Commission of Inquiry says it will lay a criminal charge against Northwest businessman Suleiman Karim. Karim was scheduled to appear before the commission in Pretoria today, but failed to do so. The commission has been considering his medical condition and his failure to comply with conditions relating to his appearance. The commission chairperson, Justice Mbuyiseli Madlanga.
2: The commission is going to set the criminal process in motion. The commission will direct the relevant functionary, and as you anticipated it, Mr. Premhid, that functionary will be Dr. Vukuza sitting across there, who is the commission secretary, and for her to lay a criminal charge, not to make a recommendation, to lay a criminal charge against Mr. Karim.
1: Fishing communities in the coastal town of Port St. John's are celebrating the Constitutional Court's decision to set aside Shell and Impact Africa's exploration right off the Wild Coast. The communities have long opposed oil and gas exploration in the area, saying even proper consultation would not have changed their position. Today, the country's highest court overturned the Supreme Court of Appeals ruling, effectively bringing the disputed 2014 exploration right to an end. Cindy Songavu, a fisherman along the Wild Coast, said that if Shell had to win the case, it would be detrimental to his livelihood.
3: We believe that if we allow Shell to drill oil and gas, there are many species that they are migrate in our places. Now, as we have experience, because we have visited other countries in Africa to learn where Shell starts, they are doing the seismic survey.
1: The granddaughter of Mahatma Gandhi says pressure from various countries and organizations are proven effective weapons to fight against injustice. Ila Gandhi, a former politician and peace activist, made the comments in Durban yesterday during a high-level SADC summit dialogue on justice, religious freedom and institutional trust. Gandhi says the only way to fight political and religious injustice is through local and international solidarity.
4: It was international pressure from Amnesty International, from many other, you know, groups and people in other countries, that we got our freedom in South Africa. There was this strong anti-apartheid lobby. It was one of the arms, you know, that there are four arms to this struggle. It's okay. Four arms to South Africa's struggle: the army, underground movement, the non-violent mass struggle, and the fourth arm is the anti-apartheid solidarity from other countries.
1: And finally, the Indonesian President Prabowo Subianto has hit out at corruption and vowed more state intervention in the economy. He delivered his annual Independence Day speech at a time when international investors are warning of falling confidence in his leadership. He says there are too many unproductive state-owned enterprises claiming to make profits while they're making losses.
5: Growth and investment are not the ultimate goals. Our goal is the welfare of the people. High economic growth that cannot be enjoyed by the people is of little benefit to us.
1: Top story at 6. The Madlanga Commission of Inquiry says it will lay a criminal charge against Northwest businessman Suleiman Karim. I'm Suresh Mpele, back at 7 o'clock.
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7: அனைவருக்கும் இனிய மாலை வணக்கம். இது லோட்டஸ் FM. நீங்கள் கேட்கின்ற நிகழ்ச்சி இனிசை மழை. வருங்பவர் தனசீலன் துரைசாமி. இந்த நிகழ்ச்சிக்கு உங்களை வருக வருக என்று உள்ளன்போடு வரவேற்கிறேன். வணக்கம் and greetings to you. This is Lotus FM and you're listening to இனிசை மழை with me, தனசீலன் துரைசாமி. If you just joined us, a very warm welcome to the program. இன்றைய தினம் ஆகஸ்ட் 14 தேதி, ஆடி மாதத்தின் கடைசியாவது ஆடி வெள்ளி. It is the 14th of August and it marks the 5th and final Adi Veli in this auspicious month of Adi. Agave inda arumayana amman paadalal nigarchi aarambikkalam. So we start the program with this beautiful dedication to the Divine Mother.

0: அருமையான பாடல் தங்க பூவே. இப்பொழுது மணி 6:30, மூன்றாவது ஆடி வெள்ளி வாரத்தில் ஆடி மாதத்தின் பத்தி சிறப்பை பற்றி நான் கூறினேன். இன்றைய தினம் அம்மன் பிரார்த்தனை பற்றி ஒரு சிறிய பிரசங்கம். On the third Friday of the month of Adi, I spoke a little on the month itself and how auspicious it was. This evening, a little discourse on the Amman prayer itself and the Divine Mother. Adi Masam and the worship of Mariamman are deeply connected, especially in Tamil Nadu and Tamil amongst Tamil communities around the world. Mariamman is revered as the goddess of rain, fertility, health, and protection. Traditionally, she is believed to protect people from epidemics such as smallpox, chickenpox, fevers, and other contagious diseases. Long before modern medicine, people turned to Mariamman with unwavering faith, prayer for healing and protection. Even today, devotees continue to seek her blessings for good health, family welfare, and relief from difficulties. The month of Adi falls during a seasonal transition. In South India, it coincides with the monsoon period, when rainfalls replenishes rivers, fills reservoirs, and nourishes crops. Because Mariamman is associated with rain and agricultural prosperity, special festivals are held during this month to thank her for sustaining life and to pray for abundant harvest. One of the most cherished traditions during Adi Masam is the offering of koor, a nourishing porridge. This isn't just a religious ritual, it also has practical roots. In earlier times, many villagers worked long hours in the fields during the hot and humid season. Koor, usually prepared from fermented millet, such as pearl millet, was cooling, filling, nutritious, and inexpensive. It provided energy and helped people stay hydrated. Families would prepare large quantities, first offer it to Mariamman with devotion, and then distribute it freely as prasadam to everyone, regardless of social status or wealth. It became a beautiful expression of gratitude, equality, and community service. The porridge is often accompanied by a variety of side dishes. Different regions have their own customs, but commonly served with an accompaniment of different curries or a variety of curries. Mixed vegetable, cabbage, pumpkin, murungai kirai, which is drumstick, are some of the curries you will find during this prayer. The different curries symbolize nature's abundance and the diversity of the harvest. They also provide a balanced meal with grains, legumes, and vegetables, reflecting the idea that food offered to the goddess should nourish both the body and the spirit. Spiritually, the offering of a koor, or kool as we say, teaches several important values. Gratitude for food provided by nature, sharing with a community, humility before the divine, compassion by feeding everyone without distinction. Mary Mariamman temples also conduct special observances during Adi, that's the carrying of the gargam and the fire walking processions, which devotees undertake to fulfill vows, and a continuous chant of the goddess's names. These acts are an expression of faith, gratitude, and devotion rather than displays of endurance. At a deeper level, Mariamman represents Shakti, the Divine Mother, the nurturing energy that sustains creation. Just as rain revives dry land, devotees believe her grace restores health, hope, and spiritual strength. Worship during Adi is therefore not only about asking for blessings, but also about recognizing our dependence on nature, honoring the divine feminine and strengthening bonds within the community. It's quite remarkable how these traditions weave together spirituality, agriculture, nutrition, and social harmony. A simple bowl of kur offered with devotion carries centuries of history, reminding that people caring for one another is in itself an act of worship. This was your small bit on the Adi Masam. இப்பொழுது இன்னொரு அருமையான அம்மன் பாடல் கேட்டு ரசிக்கலாம். உங்கள் அனைவருக்கும் அம்மாவின் ஆசீர்வாதங்களை முழுதாக பெற வேண்டும் என்று என்னுடைய ஆசை. With this, we listen to another beautiful Amman song, and in doing so, may you all receive her divine blessings.
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0: SABC News, independent and impartial.
1: Seven o'clock. Good evening. COSATU has expressed outrage at the more than 27,000 vacant teaching posts while the country is battling high levels of unemployment. These figures were revealed by Basic Education Minister Sivue Khwarume in a written parliamentary reply from a question asked by the Patriotic Alliance. Khwarume indicated that the Eastern Cape tops the list with more than 5,000 vacancies, followed by KZN with 4,700 and Gauteng with more than 3,900. COSATU's Communication Officer Nonzuzo Dlamini elaborates.
2: We emphatically request that both National Treasury and the Minister of Education refrain from hiding behind oblivious behavior to these shortages that overload current educators, inflate class sizes, and compromise student learning.
1: The Board of South African Airways has placed Acting Group Chief Executive Officer Matela Seshibe on special leave with immediate effect. Seshibe has been at the helm of the national carrier for just 4 months, following the departure of former CEO Professor John Lebola. In a statement released earlier today, SAA confirmed that Seshibe will remain on special leave pending the outcome of an internal process. Tsepo Mangwai reports.
3: Before taking up the top post at SAA, Seshibe served as the chief executive officer of the airline's catering subsidiary, Air Chefs. His initial appointment was marred by controversy surrounding his past executive role at Daybreak Company over allegation of governance failure. SAA said he was cleared. The airline's chief legal officer, Koki Mbeki, has now been appointed as acting group chief executive officer to ensure leadership continuity. Tsepo Mongwai, SABC News, Johannesburg.
1: SADC region is calling for increased investment in irrigation to reduce its dependence on rainfall and boost food production. Speaking at a high-level SADC Food Systems Transformation Policy Dialogue in Durban, SADC's head of agriculture, Duncan Sabiqua, said low agricultural productivity remains one of the biggest threats to food security.
4: So the ministers came up with a number of strategies. They are saying we should increase our domestic production in SADC, as well as use organic materials to improve our soil fertility. We believe if we increase the use of our fertilizer as well as irrigation, we might change the situation. SADC is endowed with a lot of resources, yet our investment in irrigation is low, and in the next few years we hope to increase issues like irrigation so that we don't just rely on rain-fed agriculture.
1: And finally, with much of Europe facing yet another heat wave, wildfires in a number of areas have led to evacuation orders. People have been displaced from their homes in several countries as the continent endures its fifth heat wave of the year. The BBC's Jonathan Frewitt reports.
5: This summer has seen a series of wildfires across Europe, fueled by intense heat and dry conditions in much of the continent. Authorities in Western Germany have told more than 2,000 people to leave their homes in a village near the Belgian border, following a fire in nearby woodland. In Croatia, hundreds of tourists and residents were forced to flee a small tourist town on the country's Adriatic coast after flames swept through surrounding pine forests. And here in Britain, multiple fires across the West Midlands region have left extensive devastation, with a number of properties destroyed.
1: Top story at 7 o'clock. COSATU has expressed outrage at the more than 27,000 vacant teaching posts while the country is battling high levels of unemployment. I'm Suresh Pillay, back at 8.
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7: Hello, South Africa. 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
8: A man in Canada is facing criminal charges for kayaking while drunk in a stolen kayak.
9: Oh no!
8: Police say that someone reported an intoxicated person had stolen their kayak and was paddling it around the Marion Lake with a snow shovel. When officers got to the lake, they found the boat capsized and the man in the water. Police helped get the 63-year-old man out of the water and then they arrested him. What do you call a drunk guy who capsizes a kayak?
9: What?
8: Tipsy. Everybody had
10: 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It's Friday. It's the next episode with Trevor Williams. I'm keeping you company until 10 p.m. today on Lotus FM. It's time for the drama. But while the drama is on air, we are going straight to TikTok right now. So you can go to Lotus FM's TikTok page or Trevor Williams 5928 YouTube channel. 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
1: Good morning, Shalini.
0: I actually look forward to seeing you for OT on Friday mornings.
1: Why?
0: Your energy and enthusiasm is infectious.
1: Promise you won't tell if I tell you my secret.
0: Sure.
1: It's Friday, that's why.
0: I promise, your secret is safe with me.
1: How are you today, Bradley?
2: I'm okay. Well, what are you going to make me do today?
1: Oh, I don't know. Maybe some exercise?
2: Oh, I can't wait.
0: Bradley's enthusiasm is infectious, too.
1: Okay. How about I teach you to dress yourself today? Sound better?
2: So, no exercises?
1: Nope.
2: Brilliant.
0: Well, I'll leave you two to it.
1: Aren't you staying, Kimberly?
0: Not today. I've decided to spend this time during Bradley's therapy sessions at the coffee shop.
1: Good for you. Enjoy. You need a break.
0: Thanks. See you later. Bradley, behave.
2: Yes, Mum.
1: Okay. That's it. Now push the sleeve over your elbow.
2: Like this?
1: Yes. Wow, that's really good, Bradley. You can take your shirt off and put it on quite nicely. Though from now on, it might be easier for you to wear shirts that have buttons around the neck. You have more space to maneuver your left hand and shoulder.
2: My chest feels tight.
1: Let me have a look. Is it tight around the center or around the ribcage?
2: It's around the ribcage. It's really painful.
1: Did you do any exercises yesterday?
2: Yes.
1: Okay. I'll ask our doctor to check you up before you leave. Would you like to do some cycling now? We've got a few minutes before your session is over.
2: Okay, if you insist.
1: I do. Let's just get this portable cycle near you. And now let's get your left leg into the paddle. There. Now use your right leg to push forward, and your left leg will move too.
2: Like this?
1: Yes! That's great, Bradley. Keep going.
2: Hey, I'm cycling.
1: Well done.
2: Hey, what's that on the table?
1: This is called a foot drop. This L-shaped splint is used to help patients like you who have difficulty lifting their foot from the ankle joint.
2: Oh, why do I need a foot drop if I'm in a wheelchair?
1: Your right leg is perfectly normal, so there's no reason for you to move around in a wheelchair anymore. This foot drop will help you to have proper posture while walking. It'll help keep your left ankle straight.
2: You're holding two splints. Why do I need two foot drops?
1: The first foot drop is used when you're walking. It slips into your shoe. The second one is a bit more bulky and is used when you're in bed. This one is more important because it helps to prevent your ankle tendon and muscles from shortening.
2: Oh, why would that happen?
1: Since your brain is currently not sending many signals to your left leg, you don't have control over how your leg is placed when you're lying down. And because of that, your ankle will not be placed in the correct position.
2: Oh, you mean I can't bend my foot up and down?
1: Yes, that bending movement helps the muscles stay active. When those muscles are not active, they become spastic. And if left unchecked, your left leg will become shorter than your right leg.
2: So, what you're saying is that if I don't oil my joints, they'll get stuck.
1: Yes, exactly, in simple terms. But if you do all your exercises, which I'm certain you're not, you won't have a problem. The same thing can be said for your left hand. Try not to keep it so close to your chest.
2: At home, my mom makes me sit next to the armrest of the sofa and puts my left hand over the side. She also puts a tennis ball in my palm to keep my fingers from closing in.
1: That's very creative of her. And that will help you.
2: Will my hand become short too?
1: If you keep it close to you and your fingers closed all the time, yes it will. So the more you exercise, the better.
2: But it hurts. The pain's unbearable.
1: Your mum said that whenever she tries to do any exercises with you, you get crabby, so she has to stop. So tell me, if you don't exercise, won't your muscles protest when you actually do them?
2: Yes.
1: So there's your answer. The more exercises you do, the less pain you'll be in. So, your homework...
2: Oh, great! I get homework here, too.
3: Your homework is to do as much exercise as possible and to familiarize yourself with the feeling of using these splints. Next time I see you, we'll work on balancing on both your legs.
4: Excuse me, are you Kimberly Foster?
0: Hi, yes.
4: Hi, I'm Devon, Rainbow Bridges attending doctor. Sorry to disturb you. Charlene said I'd find you here. Nice to meet you.
0: Oh, no worries. Charlene said I do a lot for Bradley at home, so I should take a break here. This coffee shop is so peaceful.
4: It is. I use it as my second office.
0: Is Bradley done already? I hardly noticed the time.
4: Yes, he had a good session. Can I join you?
0: Yes, please.
4: I went to check on him because he was complaining of chest pains.
0: Oh, he complains a lot. All because he doesn't do any sort of exercises at home.
4: We suspected as much. And no chance of him being idle here. Nonetheless, I have written a prescription for a muscle relaxant. That will help him take the strain off his muscles.
0: Thanks.
4: But monitor him so that he doesn't get too drowsy.
0: Okay.
4: Charlene mentioned that it's only you at home with Bradley and that you're divorced. Have you thought about hiring a caregiver?
0: I have thought about it, but Bradley's behavior at home isn't the same here. He tends to get verbally abusive. My daughter and I have become accustomed to it, so we know how to handle his mood swings. It's difficult, but I wouldn't want to put another person through that.
4: Caregivers are trained to expect and handle any sort of behavior. The reason we advise families to take on caregivers is because if you, for instance, fall down from exhaustion, that's not going to help anyone. Who's going to take care of you when that happens?
0: To be honest, I am hesitant about a caregiver because of finances. Bradley's medical aid is close to exhaustion.
4: I understand. Even with medical aid, finance does prove to be a problem.
0: I'm afraid it's already become a problem. My ex-husband has a good job and he pays for the kids' medical aid and the house bond. I see to my vehicle insurance, household bills, and we both keep money aside for our daughter's university fees. So money is already spread thin.
4: At first, all that seems easy to handle. But with the rising cost of everything, it seems the more money we earn, the more everything costs.
0: Precisely. Brandon, Charlene and Raj have applied for PMB from Bradley's medical aid. But even medical aid isn't going to pay for his treatments forever.
4: You said you handled household accounts. Does it mean that you're employed?
0: I was. I had to leave after Bradley's accident. I couldn't leave him alone at home and there wasn't any time. But I guess I'll have to look for another job soon. I still have some money left from my last job, so that keeps me going in the interim.
4: I strongly suggest that you do get back to work. This may sound harsh now, but you don't know how long Bradley's recovery is going to be. So it wouldn't be fair for you and your family to put your lives on hold for him.
5: Hey, Amy, we have some new exercise bikes that were sponsored coming in today, but I'm not sure what time delivery is. Can you ask the delivery guys to wait here at reception when they arrive? I might have a patient at that time.
6: That's great. Don't worry. I'll supervise if you're not available.
5: Great. What are you reading?
6: You know, I've lost count of the number of articles I've read about what's posted on social media sites.
5: It seems the more awareness is given to that topic, the more stupid people get.
6: I agree that everyone is entitled to their opinion. But to straight up disrespect another person is just disgraceful.
5: It's Raj.
6: Tell him I said hi.
5: Hey Raj, Mabru. How's Kapstad?
7: Hey Brandon. Not good at all. Can you please inform Desika that I'll be back to work later next week instead of Monday?
5: Yeah, sure. You okay, dude? You don't sound good.
7: My mom died.
5: Raj, I'm so sorry, man. What happened?
7: She had a massive heart attack yesterday morning and was stable for most of the day. Test showed she needed a bypass. This morning she was fine. Looked much brighter too. And then shortly after breakfast she suffered another attack. They tried to revive her, but She didn't make it.
5: Dude. Is there anything I can do?
7: No. Everything's sorted.
5: Okay. I'm sorry, Raj. But, you know, at least you got to spend some time with her.
7: Yeah. Listen, I gotta go. To finalize details for the funeral.
5: When is it?
7: Tomorrow.
5: All right. I'll see you then.
7: No. It's okay. You don't have to come.
5: Shut up. I'll talk to you later. I'll tell Desika too. You're in our thoughts. Take care, bro.
7: Thanks, Bran.
3: I'm glad you spoke to Kimberly. It's good for family members to know they're supported.
4: Yes, she's taking a lot of strain. Hey, Bran, come in.
5: Des, Raj just called. He's not coming back until later next week. His mom just passed away.
3: Oh, no. What happened?
5: Second heart attack this morning.
3: Is he okay? Stupid question. Of course he's not okay. I'll call him now.
5: I told him he's in our thoughts. So maybe give him some time, Des.
3: Yeah. Right. I feel so helpless. We should be there for him.
5: I'm flying down tonight. I think Raymond would want to go as well.
3: Good. Please tell Raj our love is with him.
5: I will. You know where Raymond is?
3: Garden, I think.
5: Cool.
4: Desika, you're shaking. What's wrong?
3: I'm sorry. Raj losing his mum just brought back memories of my parents.
4: I'm sorry. Losing loved ones isn't easy.
3: It's been 5 years since they died, but it's still so painful.
4: I don't think that pain ever leaves you. It's like a distant needle that keeps poking at you. How did it happen?
3: I had just filed for divorce from Naveen and had moved back in with my parents. It was their wedding anniversary and I insisted that they go out to celebrate instead of staying home with me. They didn't want to leave me alone, considering Caleb's condition. On their way back from supper, they met with an accident. And they died en route to the hospital.
4: I'm so sorry.
3: My life was already in pieces, and to lose my parents when I needed them the most was just too much.
4: I think you managed well enough.
3: I had to. As much as my insides were shattered, I couldn't fall apart on the outside too. I had a son to support, and although I needed my parents, my son needed his parent too.
4: What doesn't kill you makes you stronger, right?
8: Thank you for listening to Rainbow Bridge by Nareshni Govender. Join us again on Monday for another episode. The cast this week was as follows. Bevan Neil Govender, Desika Sameen Khan, Raj Zaheer Basa, Amy Darosha Mudli, Reshma Mariam Basa, Janaki Madhurika Balkisun, Raymond Jerome Naidu, Brandon Yusuf Kadu, Kimberly Kim Ferguson, Bradley Adam Dore, Shalini Savani Chinnapin, Savaji Raj Naidu, Clarina Kirti Nipal, and David Michael Gritton. Technical controllers were Dion Chetty and Danza Nipal. Rainbow Bridge is directed and produced by Raisa Mohammed. This drama was a work of fiction. Any resemblance to any persons living or dead is entirely coincidental.
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Friday night on Lotus FM. This is Real Love, Jody Watley. Before this, Mariah Carey, Somebody. We had Terrence Trent D'Arby with Wishing Well. Oletta Adams, while we were online but not on air, would get here. And in between all that, High Gloss, You'll Never Find Another. No, You'll Never Know. You'll Never Know, man. Welcome to your Friday night party. This is it, man. It's August. It's Women's Month. We are taking those requests and dedications that will happen between 8 and 9. That's only on our TikTok hour. Only on our TikTok line. That's Lotus FM TikTok line. Now, on air, we are playing those voice notes. 071-613-7803. The voice notes you can send on 071-613-7803. This is the next episode. It's a Friday night. What a cold weekend. What a cold week we had. But the weekend seems to be warming up. You know, when the next episode comes on radio, everything hots up, man, South Africa. Turn up the radios. This is your party time. Let's bring in the weekend.

Friday night, welcome to the next episode. You're locked on, man. We are turning up the heat, South Africa. Whitney Houston, so emotional. Fleetwood Mac everywhere. Break out the Swing Out Sisters. This is where the weekend starts. This is where your party happens. This is where we all get together every Friday and have a good time. Remember those WhatsApp voice notes. Keep them under 30 seconds so I can play as many as possible. 071-613-7803. In the meantime, you can join us online and enjoy the party. That's Lotus FM's TikTok page online. Check the studio out. Say how's it to us. We're also on YouTube. Trevor Williams, 5928. The biggest song of the 80s. That's what friends are for. And I-

0: 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That's you listening right now. Yes, you.
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0: You. Ooh, you. Oh, man. Friday night party on the next episode as we play the songs that you want to listen to every single Friday night between 8 and 9. It's your hour. You control the playlist. So get onto our TikTok page, Lotus FM's TikTok page, and tell us what you like to listen to between 8 and 9. In the meantime, let's visit some of our WhatsApps that have come through.
2: 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Keep listening. Yes, wishing Leanne Pillay and Morgan Pape a very happy birthday for Trey. 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Scooby-Dooby-Doo. To you, Trevor Williams, all listeners, have a happy, happy weekend. And I'm now waiting for the noughties, 90s, 70s, 60s. 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We're waiting for them. 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

with the signal, because we broadcast live from the stage and live. However, it really doesn't matter, because tonight we've got you. On YouTube, you are back. I can see all the usual suspects, from Moses to David to Gull and Jones. On TikTok, oh my gosh, the list is endless. Thank you so much for a great choice of music today. We are definitely going to have fun straight off the 8th. Can you believe it? The news guy is here. He's rocking with us. He's not feeling too well today, but the music has got him grooving. To take us to 8 o'clock, yeah, it's off the 7. Can't stop on Lotus FM.

Let's recap very quickly what you're listening to. I Can't Stop after 7. Before this, we had 112 together with Notorious B.I.G. Only You. TLC, No Scrubs. So For Real, Candy Rain. 702, Where My Girls At. Oh, it's Women's Month, man. Destiny's Child, Jumping, Jumping. We also had Usher, My Way. Lauryn Hill, Can't Take My Eyes Off You. Chris Brown, Juices. This is how we do our 90s 2000 mix. We can wrap off with Sunshine Anderson. Heard it all before. Lotus FM.

0: Lotus FM, we played that fool before. Because we heard it all before, man. This is where the party starts every single Friday. The next episode gets your weekend going, and the way we do it in style. Now, to bring in the Friday news and to wrap up the week in style, we have none other than the news guy on Lotus FM.
1: 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Independent,

0: impartial. At 8 o'clock, good evening. NAPTOSA says it's concerned by the number of frozen teaching points posts in the Department of Basic Education. This follows a written parliamentary reply from Basic Education Minister Siviwe Khwarube that more than 2,600 teaching posts have been frozen across the country as from the 30th of June this year. She, however, says this should not be interpreted as all were deliberately frozen due to budget constraints. NAPTOSA's Executive Director, Basil Manuel, says these figures are worrying.
1: We are more concerned about the fact that there are 2,700 posts that have been frozen. And that worries us. What are the reasons for this? And of course, because it means that if they are frozen, people haven't been appointed into these, not even in a temporary nature. And
0: communities from the Eastern Cape Wild Coast are excited about scoring a legal victory. This after the Constitutional Court set aside the right to explore oil and gas granted to Shell and Impact Africa in 2014. The judgment has overturned the Supreme Court of Appeal's decision ending the disputed exploration right off the Wild Coast. Ricky Stone, the attorney representing the communities, says that the judgment means that Shell and Impact Africa have to go back to the drawing board if they want to pursue exploration in the area.
2: This national government have placed a moratorium on new applications, so they actually can't apply for a new one, at least in the same area of the ocean. And I think that's also important to emphasize that upwards of 90% of our ocean is carved into separate blocks, they call them. So this judgment only applies to one specific license block, which is off of the Wild Coast, basically from Carmouth all the way to Port Edward.
0: And finally, at least 8 people have died and several more have been injured in eastern Japan after more record rainfall caused widespread flooding in Chiba Prefecture, close to the capital, Tokyo. Officials have warned of continuing threat of landslides and further flooding. The BBC's Kurumi Mori reports.
3: So far, we're seeing more than 19,000 households still without power as of last check. About 100 to 400,000 people were ordered to evacuate last night at the peak. Roads were submerged in water. And also the BBC, we just got off the phone with JMA, Japan's weather agency, and they told us that the special warning has been lifted, but people are still urged to remain cautious because the atmospheric conditions remain unstable.
0: And that's a wrap from the Lotus FM News team and myself, Suresh and Pele. Enjoy the rest of your Friday night.
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Jayador Camila Naika, aka The Saints. We're talking about Alan. Great Thing is there as well. YouTube. Great Thing. You my man. Raj Maharaj, Swami, Kevin, Lalitha, Morgan. Oh, the list goes on and on. So the first song I'm starting with was chosen by two guys. Kevin wanted Lonely Gordon. And

Just after 8 o'clock South Africa, you know what time it is. Welcome to Lotus FM's TikTok Hour, where you take over the playlist. For the next 60 minutes, you tell us what you want to hear. Kicking off today's show happens to be Kevin, Lonely Gordon, and not forgetting Lee Singh. They both chose this super song, man. What a jam. And they're viewing us on our TikTok, Lotus FM's TikTok page. You too can enjoy the honor of having your name mentioned when I play your song by joining our Lotus FM TikTok page and telling us what song you want to listen to. Now we go to Cape Town. His name is Moses, and he wanted to go back to the 80s. Ray Parker Jr., everybody up? Hey, it's time to party now. Let's go, Lotus FM.

We are surely getting down. I just want to thank everybody for coming out to last week's party. That was the 80s, 90s that we hosted. All the ladies that came through, that listened to the show, that came up to me, and I went to them as well, like, hey, how's it? How are you? Yeah, Trevor, we love the show. Thank you. And thank you for coming out and enjoying this type of vibe. Because, you know, I was playing the 80s. Oh, gosh. Oh, my gosh. Such a jewel. And the guest DJs that were there, DJ Craig and Just Jules, they were my guest DJs. Thank you, guys. You kept the 90s alive because they're a little younger. I jammed the 80s, and boy, it was a party. If you missed it, well, there'll be another one this year. I'll let you know when. But for now, let's move on, because Sparky want to take us way back to the 70s with Marvin Gaye. Sparky is on our TikTok platform. That's Lotus FM's TikTok platform. You too can be there. If you like the song,

Marvin Gaye, what's going on? So listen, our online streams sometimes drop. When they do drop, just press stop, reboot, come back, whether it's on YouTube or on TikTok. Sometimes I'm playing a song and YouTube don't like the song, so they block me. They send me a message, no way, this one can't go on. Then we have to start all over again. But TikTok seldom. You got to do some puzzles for TikTok. And if Ryland forgets the puzzle, TikTok's timer tells you, try again later. So if you do drop, don't go away. Just come back again. We are live until 10 p.m. right here on Lotus FM, the next episode. Pretty Woman, Lalitha, this one is for you on Lotus.

0: Oh, Roy Orbison, man. Pretty Woman, Lotus FM. Let's get to our WhatsApp voice notes right now. Here we go.
1: Good evening, Trevor. How are you? Please play Close to You by Maxi Priest. This message comes with lots of love from Dan Paul and Regina of Mirabeng. Thank you. Bye.
0: Lovely. Now, you know what you need to do. I'm not too sure. I think, yes, you are online, so you did choose that song.
2: Hey, Trevor, I like your signature song. Really cool.
0: Oh, thank you, man. Thank you. We did get a couple comments about that. Rylan got some online that they do like the signature song. It's actually a 3-minute song, but I just cut it to like 30 seconds, 40 seconds. Maybe I need to play the full song so you can feel the vibe. Back to our voice notes.
3: Good evening, Trevor. Hope you are well. Trevor, wishing all my family, grandchildren, Summer's grandchildren, and the Lotus family a blessed Friday evening. God's blessings to everybody. And Trevor, blessings go out to Lashni. God bless you, my dear, and have a blessed evening and take care. And Trevor, we are enjoying the classics as always, and we are relaxing and listening to you all the way. And Trevor, you have a blessed evening and drive home safely. Lots of love you in Joburg.
0: Thank you so much. You have a wonderful evening as well. I make sure that you have a wonderful evening. We'll be back with more grooves and the songs that you have requested on Lotus FM.
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Playing the songs you want on the next episode. It's our TikTok hour. We're 30 minutes in and the choice of music is just on point. You're getting South African dancing, baby. Elf Light Cheese, are you doing that move where you get down with your knees all the way down to the floor? Did you do that move? Must be heaven. 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

0: 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If you like the song, just tap the screen. Tap, tap, tap. If you like Jay Adore's song, it must be heaven. Taking you back to the 80s. Now, Grayson, Great Than, you wanted Off the 7 GST. Unfortunately, I don't have it. But I'm just going to play you another After 7 song, which I think it's on a similar tone. I know it's not the same one, but it's in the heat of the moment, After 7, to make up, because you're on both channels, I have to do something for you.
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0: 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This is After 7. 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Right now, I'm playing the choice of you guys. Now, how do you get your song played? 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Tell us what song you'd like to listen to. And if it fits the vibe and we do have it, we get to play it for you. And more importantly, we mention your name on the air. How about that? When I come back, I got some more grooves only on Lotus FM.
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Oh, remember that one. 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Thank you, Chris and P, for choosing that one. 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

SFM, playing you the best of the 70s, 80s, 90s, 2000s, whatever you want during this hour, we played for you, man. It's called our TikTok hour, and you get to choose a song. I get to play it for you, and this hour has come to an end. We're going to do it again next week, Friday. To wrap it up for us is Tivar. Tivar is on our Lotus FM TikTok platform, and he wanted George Michael, Fast Love. Now, if I haven't played your choice of song today, I might play it in the mix, or it might be played next week. You just never know. We are until 10 p.m. on Lotus FM. This is where we warm up the weekend. Let's go.

0: 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Now, don't go away. You better stay there because the vibe is just about to get hot. We're going to turn South Africa upside down. 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

0: Thank you, South Africa. A massive thank you to everybody that's tuned in tonight, especially the guys online, TikTok, Lotus FM TikTok page. We love you. YouTube, Trevor Williams 5928. Thank you so much. And you Lotus guys, man, you are the best. This is how we're going to wrap it up right now. I'll say thank you to everybody. The party was hot. Thank you to all the voice notes that came through, all the dedications that came through. The next episode is out. Now, you have yourself a safe and wonderful weekend. It's a good thing it's warming up, South Africa, because this week was really cold. But the weekend seems to be hot enough. I'm going to leave you with Nicholas Pillay, the Buttigi boy. He's coming in shortly, and he's going to be rocking it for you. The number one song on the dance floor. I was even surprised somebody asked me for the song on Saturday. I was like, what? Come on now. They're like, yes. We listen to the next episode and you introduce me to the song. It's simply excellent. What a life, people. This is Fisher. Bye-bye. Until the next episode, you take care.
1: Trevor Williams, don't stop.

0: 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It's always a vibe.
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2: 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Whether you're heading to the party or hosting the pregame, we've got the heat you need. No borders, no limits, just pure energy. Lock it in for In The Mix with me, Nicholas Fillet, your boy with that extra butter heat. Friday nights starting at 10 p.m. Tell a friend to tell a friend. Good vibes only.

0: 11 minutes after 10 p.m. What's up, South Africa? Welcome to it. It is Lotus FM and it's In The Mix with myself, DJ Nicholas Swillet, your boy with that extra buttergee. Trevor Williams is out of here. He's going to be back next week, same time, same place on your radio. Now, I'm here to smash your weekend wide open Bollywood style, or should I say Indian style, because we play a nice mixture of Eastern tracks on the show. I've got you for 3 hours. It's going to be absolutely phenomenal. I'm kicking things off with the warm up for us tonight. I'm going to give you some nice tracks to warm you up for the next 15 odd minutes. Then I'm coming back with the Global Desi Exchange. Tonight's one, DJ Akshay is coming in hot with his mix for Women's Month. So females, this one is for y'all at 10:30. Thereafter, we have our Fusion Hour with our Remix Rumble and of course our Chilled Hour coming up at midnight. I hope you had a good week, but if you didn't, no worries, I've got you covered. Well, for those of y'all that get paid in the middle of the month, happy payday weekend to y'all. I know how it is. 15th is tomorrow, which means you would have gotten paid today, which means that you are in your party vibes, and I am here to enhance that feeling. Are you ready? Lotus FM on your Friday night is the very best. Let's get going with the warm-up.
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0: Let's go, Chunari, Chunari, to end things off on our warm-up for tonight. We kicked it off with the Romeo, Oh Romeo, Paan Ki Dukaan. Then we had an absolute banger, brand new song released just 2 weeks ago, Rana G 2.0. Yeah, that you would remember that, a 90s classic indeed. And this new one that was released, Ila Arun and Alka Yagnik, the voices behind that, and that was a remix that you heard by DJ Asim, an absolute banger, of course, taking us to exactly 10:30 right here on Lotus FM 87.7 to 106.8 nationwide. 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Pop me a WhatsApp, 071-613-7803. Let me know what's up for your beautiful night, how you doing, what you're up to, whatever it is, I want to know what you're up to. And with that, it is time for our global Desi exchange. DJ Akshay Baliram, an absolute banger mix coming in for Women's Month. He says this one right here is going out to all our strong and empowered females, that is everyone in South Africa, wishing y'all everything of the best, and I hope you enjoy this mix. So without further ado, we've got the Global Desi Exchange after these messages.
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First time listening to your show. I'm already loving the mix. Fire mix there. It's Siyabonga Zwane. Awe.

0: The Global Desi Exchange, DJ Akshay Baliram coming in hot. Gotta love Sayara, man, taking us to the top of the hour. Welcome to it if you've just tuned in. Lotus FM on your Friday night. I'm Nicholas and it's been a great one so far. 1 hour gone by so quickly. That was, oh, man, time flies literally when you are having fun. Anyways, going into my WhatsApp line. Let's see what's happening.
1: 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Absolutely superb mixing. Loving the tracks, beautiful selection of music. Thank you for the top show always, Inet Primal.
0: Thank you so much, Annette. Hope you're doing well on this beautiful night. I had a message coming in from Sanjay, and he's like, man, there's no time for warm-up. My kitchen is already on fire, and he sent me this picture of some spicy pineapple pickle that he is making all the way out from Ladysmith. Oh my God, that looks absolutely delicious. I wish you guys could see what I'm seeing right now. So for a cold night, it is cool. But isn't like pineapple on a cold night? Like, pineapple is already a cold fruit. So I wonder how that will be. Anyways, yeah, definitely need some fire extinguishers here. Shout out to Patsy. Hope you're doing well. DJ Akshay. He is on fire. Hi, Nick. Hope you're doing well. I'm unwinding and listening to In The Mix till 1 a.m. Big shout out to Maggie and Shaylin, Tina and Molly. Lots of love coming in from Lalita. Awesome stuff. And also a happy birthday message coming in for grandson Tash. Lots of love from Tina Nika out in Shellcross, and she requested a song, any remix from Dizzy D. You know what? I've got exactly what you need coming up next. Welcome to the Fusion Hour. Anything and everything goes for the next 60 minutes. You dictate the playlist along with some of my personal bangers. And Tina Nika, I've got a Dizzy D track coming up for you straight after our first song in the Fusion Hour. Coming up.
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0: Preeti Zinta, the dimpled beauty who starred in Veer Zara and several iconic Bollywood films, returns to cinema this week with the drama Batwara 1947. Join me, Varshan Sukhan, for a musical reflection on Preeti's journey in movies this Saturday after the 1 PM news.
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Nan Une, DJ Dizzy D, right here on In The Mix. 10 minutes after 11, if you've just tuned in, welcome to it. The Fusion Hour, where the music that I've got lined up for this hour is absolutely phenomenal. So if you're looking to dance, then you're in the right place.

DJ Doc with Bayana. For those of y'all that want to know, Bayana translates literally to a woman from Bahia, referring to northeastern Brazil, the state of Bahia. It's a feminine demonym for someone born there. And the song is an absolute banger. I've got to tell you, the music video is even better. You go and check it out. Anyways, moving on to the next one. Coming in for Amanda, wishing a very happy birthday for today. Jingat and Ping Pong. Stand by for your remix rumble coming up at 11:30.

it now. One hand in the air. 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And we go from left to right. Watch this. Left. Right. Left. Right. Left. Right. Left. Right. Left. Right. Left. 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Left, right.

0: DJ Shadow Dubai, the remixer behind that one. Moving on to my next request for the night. I had a message coming in earlier. Hi, Nick. Enjoying the tracks. Love the show. Throw in some chutney numbers. Coming in from Mrs. Miwalal out in Peter Maritzburg. Well, you are in luck because someone else also requested a chutney song. And this one is coming in from Segren. Hi, Nick. Hope all is well. Please play Na Turo Na. Ah, that's cool. I first listened to the song when my granddaughter was born. As I was returning from the hospital, and it was playing on the radio when I switched on. Well, just to kick you down memory lane, which was not too long ago, just by the way, here's Raymond Ramnarayan, Shivam Rajaram, with Na Turo Na coming up.
1: Boom! Touch the ground, do the dance and go touch the ground. Yo, you're locked onto Lotus FM with DJ Nicholas Peely, South Africa. This is the music boss, Mr. Raymond, from the world's number one Deli Nadan, all the way in beautiful Trinidad and Tobago, South Africa. Mwah! Love you, Nicholas. Let's go.

0: Man, the song has such an amazing meaning to it. If there's any angels out there that exist, it is us for each other. Sometimes a person that is going through something like really bad, we can help them. Maybe sometimes we can't help them financially, but there's so many other ways that we can help people in need. And you know what? It's not only family. It's our neighbors. It's the guy you see on the street. It's the lady you see on the street. It's that small business owner that just needs that little bit of business coming in for their family. That's how you be an angel in this world. Half past 11 right here on Lotus FM. And it's time for the Remix Rumble. Two remixes of one song, one after the other. Remix one, remix two. And you got to vote which one is better. You vote by sending me a WhatsApp, 071-613-7803. Just tell me whether you like number one or number two. It's as simple as that. And tonight's pick is Wo Ladki Jo Sabse Alag Hai. So, I've got two remixes of this. One is coming in from, let me just go back to my list. One is coming in from DJ Roy. It's an Afro house mix of Wo Ladki Jo Sabse Alag Hai. And the other one is coming in from DJ Ruchir, if I'm not mistaken. And that is Wo Ladki Jo Sabse Alag Hai mixed with Dua Lipa's Levitating. That's right. So you know what? I'm already leaning to one. I'm not going to tell you which one as yet. Let's go with the first one. I'm going to play the Afro House version first. Are you ready to rumble? Well, get ready for the Remix Rumble coming up.
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2: 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For the thousands in attendance and the millions watching around the world, ladies and gentlemen,

Well, there you go. Remix number one on the Remix Rumble of Olarki Jo Sabse Alag Hai. Are you ready for remix number two? Remember to vote. All you got to send me is the number 102 to 071-613-7803. Here's DJ Rochir, Levitating and Olarki Jo.

0: There you have it, DJ Ruchir with Levitating together with Volarki Joe. And that does it for our Remix Rumble for tonight. And I think for the first time in the history of the Remix Rumble, which is what, it's been 8 months now that I'm doing the Remix Rumble. No, I'm lying. Since April, May, June, July, August, 5 months. We have a tie. Literally, yeah, I tried to count it. It's difficult to double check because I'm alone in studio. But I think we do have a tie, guys. Tina, number two. Segra, number one. Lalita, number two. Gabriel, number two. Patsy, number two. We had Sonali coming in with number one. Lee coming in with number two. Natasha, number one. Neha, number two. Zanel, number one. We had Neha coming in with number two. It's just like 1-2, 1-2, 1-2, 1-2. And I think I'm just going to stop there. I'm not going to say any more names. But yeah, it's a tie. The Remix Rumble, first one for the year, and it is a tie. The very first one, the first tie we have got. So yeah, I stand to be corrected though, because I really didn't count all of the names. But from the way I see it, yeah, it is a tie. Well done. More of your songs coming up next.
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2: Hello, South Africa. This is violinist Abhikar Inder Prasad, and I am extending an exclusive invite to you to join me on The Weekend Explosion with Rivash Soni this Saturday, the 15th of August, 2026, at 10:15 a.m. as I share my music journey with you and treat you to a live violin performance. Don't miss it. Catch you on the Youth Kit this weekend on the lovely Lotus F.

Gopi Zinta, the dimpled beauty who starred in Veer Zara and several iconic Bollywood films, returns to cinema this week with the drama Batwara 1947. Join me, Varshan Sukhan, for a musical reflection on Preeti's journey in movies this Saturday after the 1 p.m. news. Yeah.

0: favorites, all the hits.
1: Moving straight back into our requests that came in. I had one coming in from Charlene out in Newcastle, and she requested Dance Kaboot. Man, what a beautiful track. Here's an epic remix just for you.

0: So I'm coming from a fundraiser night that I did out in Tongaat this evening, and there were three dance studios that were there performing whilst I was emceeing. And if I can remember the names, I think it was Bollywood Dance Studio, SM Entertainment, and Verona's Dance Institute, three of them. And I think one of them did the song Dance Kaboot, and it was so fire. And I think the entire three groups are from Tongaat. And man, guys, the local talent out there is absolutely phenomenal. Crazy stuff. And I hardly go to Tongaat to do functions, to be quite honest. Most of my functions are Midlands, and between Midlands and Johannesburg. But yo, traveling to that part and to see that level of talent, two of them, even I think it was SM Entertainment, they came out with their fire dancing things, and they were doing fire dances, and it was, oh, it just blew my mind. Beautiful stuff. Awesome. So if you are tuned in and if you know who I'm talking about, send them a message, tell them you heard their name on Lotus FM and that they are absolutely awesome. And with that, 10 minutes to go before we hit midnight. Guys, later on, tomorrow and evening on Local Vocal, I am going to be interviewing another amazing talent. His name is Kiyash Arjun, and this guy is an absolute powerhouse. You've never heard him before on air, and it's going to be the first time he's coming into studio with his guitar. He's going to sing some Bollywood covers for us, and he also recorded some nice English original songs. And I cannot wait for you to hear about him on Local Vocal at 6 p.m. tomorrow. But right now, let's get back into the music. I'm going to give you about 10 minutes of non-stop tracks as we make our way to midnight. I hope you said your goodbyes to the 14th, because the 15th of August is knocking our doors.
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0: But right now, I've got music coming in from Karthik calling Karthik Ufteriada, back to back with Turn the Lights Off. Surely the Tech House remix and Fana.

0: you feel you do, man, access to your villa. Just a son of weakness, all of your clean on your pillar. 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Yes, you do the situation that you cause a pain. To be a true player, you have to know how to play. 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

0: Taking you into your Saturday morning with the magical voice of A.R. Rahman. This one coming off the movie Yuva goes by the name of Fana, the DJ Rakesh remix. Welcome to the Chilled Hour. Everything all chilled and filled with good vibes only. In this hour, all you're going to hear is Afro House, Deep House, Melodic Techno Mashups. Oh man, I cannot wait for you to hear the tracks that I have coming your way. Starting off with a favorite from DJ Nivad Singh, Chandi Jaisa Rang, together with Stand By Me on the other side.
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Preeti Zinta, the dimpled beauty who starred in Veer Zara and several iconic Bollywood films, returns to cinema this week with the drama Batwara 1947. Join me, Varshan Sukhan, for a musical reflection on Preeti's journey in movies this Saturday after the 1 p.m. news. Yeah,

Melodic techno house at its very best. AC Devangi, gotta love the voice of Alka Yagnik on this one, taking us to a quarter past 12. Good morning, welcome to Lotus FM on your Saturday morning. I'm Nicholas Pillay, and if you've just tuned in, it is the chilled hour. 15 minutes of non-stop tracks coming your way up next. So that's going to be plus minus a triple play of tracks. And then we're coming back with our feature mix. And tonight's feature mix, two DJs I've got mashed up on this one. DJ Misha from South Africa and DJ Kevinator from the USA. One is giving us an epic fusion mix and the other is giving us pure 90s house vibes. Man, it's going to be crazy on our feature mix for tonight. But up next, I've got music coming in from Yohani. Up next, Manike Mage Hite Ramba Ho Koi Yahan Nache Nache Angad, the fire theme. That is the melodic techno house mashup from DJ Remy, and that is going to take us to our feature mix.

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2: And now it's time for our feature mix for the night, 12:30 on the clock if you are clock watching. And it's our final segment of the show. Thank you so much for all those who tuned in with me, who joined me in the last 3 hours. It has been great. I hope you have a beautiful Saturday. I'm going to be back at 6 p.m. on Local Vocal. So tune in then. But right now, I'm leaving you with our feature mix, DJ Misha, DJ Kevinator. That's going to take us to the end of the show. Have a great one, dear listeners. And sweet dreams. Goodbye, good morning, good night.
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